0: Boy, it did go up a bit shorter. It is now $4, but it doesn't stop stop anyone backing it because it's really popular. Well Written's the one that's firm, 480 into 420. And I can tell you one that they don't mind at odds, and Gwen and Gano were talking about it earlier, is Declichy Boulevard. We even looked, for that to run top eight, you can still get even money.
1: Can you really?
0: Yep.
1: After
2: Hang on a minute. Don't do that. Why'd you bring that up?
0: Yeah. What about Rothwell?
1: Benny Caluzzi says, why don't you let me have a crack going first in Epsom? I said, no problems, Benny. Take it away, brother. Yes.
3: Just on our Rothwell, Betty, I think you ran second last. I would have won that over you last week.
1: You did, actually. Yeah. Hey, he's retired now, mate.
3: Respect to the champ. I am with Autumn Boy primarily in this race. I think he gets in really well with the 55.5 kilos. Yes, barrier one might be some knock. Hopefully he's three back defence, gets off at some stage. He was great in the Maccabi Diva. A little bit of rain shouldn't worry him. And he also drew barrier one when he won the Caulfield Guineas. I think Chaowulf is over the odds at $15. You know, I think he's got to defy a little bit of history carrying the 59, and he doesn't yet have the blinkers on, but this horse is airborne. Don't worry about that. And he loves a high-pressure mile at Randwick.
1: All right then, Mickey Gannon.
2: Let's assume by this time of the day the rain has fallen. I think Autumn Boy back to the inside. They're going to have to be positive here, James. And I think if he's with 55.5 kilos, he doesn't have the same sort of turn of foot that a Declichy Boulevard will have with 50. So I expect him to be no worse than three pairs back the fence. And he's going to need to produce an absolute 10 out of 10. Chaowulf comes into the race, G, rain affected. Would love to see the blinkers on, but doesn't quite get them. I think he can run a race. Panova's one that's drawn wide. I think she can be really, really competitive with a lightweight. And she's one of those horses drawn wide that will be able to flash home. Second up, minor query, but that's all things lead me to Declichy Boulevard, who was just exceptional.
1: Okay. No Bellas form.
2: Yeah, believe it or not. Yeah, that's good. That's good stuff. Where is No Bellas?
1: She's in this week.
2: Okay, beautiful. And I think third up, Chris Waller, 50 kilos, just stalking Autumn Boy. James will take Andrew Adkins a long way into the run and just peel off him and sprint. Because by this stage of the day, you imagine they're trying to go to lane sort of 6 or 12. So Andy Adkins, he'll get the run. And what price are we getting, Zachy? Around $21?
4: Yep.
2: She's low flying, this horse.
1: Yeah.
3: $23.
1: Dino?
5: Yep, fascinating race, boys. 1,600 metres start ran. We've got 500 metres to the turn. So you look at history, the Epsom, the Doncaster, these high-pressure miles, gates don't really mean a whole lot. With that amount of turf to sort of sort out your order before the turn, more often than not, the best horse wins the race. I think Autumn Boy is the best horse. For him to carry the same weight as Well Written, I think he gets in incredibly light. He brings that She's an Alibi form. And I know gate one can be somewhat of a concern there, but what I do love, boys, is he's got Tom Kitten, Mr. Miller, Chaowulf, and potentially Attica to his left. So he's going to get a beautiful trail into the run, regardless of where he lands. I think that's a big point I want to make. And if the rain does come, wet or dry, doesn't matter. I look to find Attica. Obviously, gets a 3.5 kilo swing on Autumn Boy from the Randwick Guineas clash when beaten two lengths back in the autumn. But I think if the rain comes, Gano, his form just drops away ever so slightly. So I think Autumn Boy wins, but I think the big save is Idle Fly. I think she's been disrespected. Gate 18, you read that and you may be penner, but like I mentioned, there'll be a three wide line. This is a race that you can blend into the middle part of the track, and she brings the Autumn Glow form. So I'm going to lean on She's an Alibi. I'm going to lean on Autumn Glow. So I've got Autumn Boy on top from Idle Flyer in this year's Epsom, boys.
1: Now, boys, we're going to play a game because there's been a few text messages throughout the week asking me, can we do a yes or no with this weekend preview team? I said it's a little harder because with Hunter, it's only him and I. Mm. And we can go through it quickly. So this is how we're going to do it. We're going to give it a go. If it works, it works. We'll continue on with it. If it's a complete fail, we won't do it again. So this is what's going to happen, Dano. Can you listen carefully for me, mate, so you don't stuff this up? I'll go through, say, Chaowulf. We'll go Mickey Gannon, Benny Caluzzi, and because there's a slight delay because you're on the V-Mix back in your where do you live these days, Dino, in your city mansion? Then you go.
5: Are you worried, G?
1: You go last all the time, but it's sort of like you can't think. You should know, yes or no. All right, no umming or ahhing. Oh, I don't know if the rain comes. Yes, no. Just like yes, no. You get me?
2: Yes.
1: I'm excited about this.
2: No.
1: This is the Epsom over the 16. All right, then. We've got to get it. This is the Epsom for the weekend preview. Yes or no over the 1,600 metres, the famous Randwick handicap. Number one, Chaowulf, Mickey Gannon.
2: Yes.
1: Benny Caluzzi.
3: Yes.
1: Dean Watling.
5: Yes.
1: Two, Tom Kitten.
3: No. No.
5: No.
1: Three, Autumn Boy.
2: Yes.
3: Yes.
5: Yes.

0: Four Idle Flyer.
1: Yes.
2: Yes.
3: Yes.
0: Five Lady Shenandoah.
1: No.
2: No.
3: No.
0: Six Well Written.
1: No.
2: Yes.
3: No.
0: Seven Militarized.
1: Yes.
2: No.
3: No.
0: Eight Attica.
1: No.
2: No.
3: Yes.
0: Nine Viviere.
1: No.
2: No.
3: No.
0: 10 Fully Lit.
1: No.
2: No.
3: No.
0: 11 Helsing.
1: No.
2: No.
3: No.
0: 12 Perfumist. I hate that horse.
1: No.
2: No.
3: No.
0: 13 Matcha Latte.
1: No.
2: No.
3: No.
0: 14 Panova.
1: Yes.
2: No.
3: No.
0: 15 Plymouth.
1: No.
2: No.
3: No.
0: 16 God's at Window.
1: No.
2: No.
3: Yes.
0: 17 to Clichy Boulevard.
1: Yes.
2: No.
3: No.
0: 18 End Cap.
1: No.
2: No.
3: No.
0: And 19 Mr. Miller.
1: No.
2: Yes.
3: Yes.
0: There you go. The suspense there from Dino is unbelievable. So, what did you make?
3: I'm trying to time it.
0: Yeah, I know.
4: Yes!
0: Oh, God. I think the big talking point out of all of that was well written and militarized.
1: Yeah, I'll take on well written. I think anything worse than a soft five.
2: And Attica. She's in all sorts. I think a couple of us against Attica.
0: Yeah. I think Attica's a great chance. 51 and a half, blinkers on.
1: Can't have them all.
0: You can't have them all.
2: I reckon he's a 2,000 metre horse.
0: Yeah. Strong pace, 1,600 metre Epsom with no weight on his back. If he's ever going to win a 1,600 metre race at this level, Saturday is his day. Let's have a look at the Premier Stakes. No scratchings to report over the 1,200 metres, Zachy Tunbridge.
5: Yep, and Tempted is holding 95% of the hold already on this race. It's $1.65. It was a bit better earlier in the week. You get head wall, you're getting double figures, but I can't really steer you into anything except Tempted.
0: Can you steer us into anything here, Mickey Gannon?
1: Yeah, I'll stay out of a win bet in this race. I think Tempted, I think she just comes out and wins, but obviously 28 days, rain-affected track, you know, with plenty of bigger targets in sight being the Everest. I'm happy to back Plaintiff. I thought she was enormous in the Scirocco. Made really good ground here by Zustart. I think the rain affected track's too big a deal and draws a really good gate, so can land it a little closer to the speed. And I think she can definitely run a place, Dino.
3: Yeah, fascinating race. A stack of speed up front. There'll be a three wide line. Tempted blends into that, likely wins the race. But like you mentioned, Gunny, you're probably shopping for place odds. And I thought the two, Cabalus, has trolled up like a rocket. Yes, he probably went under all our guard in the autumn when he won the Newmarket, but I think he's come back even better off that. And I dare say, Benny, there's no better stable in Sydney at the moment than the Bjorn Baker Army.
2: Yeah, love it. Tempted wins, I do think. I can't take $1.65 personally. I probably want more like $1.85, $1.90 to be making her a bet. Maybe play a same race multi. I think Tempted wins and either Headwall or Ninja have the form to run maybe a top five, and you can get better than even money doing that.
0: Bjorn's hit back after Dano said he's legless there, going at 3% about 3 or 4 weeks ago, and since then he just hasn't stopped training winners.
3: What?
0: Yeah.
1: Reverse the curse.
0: Reverse the curse. I think he jumped into the pool and said, Bjorn's going at 3% and dived into that Bondi pool and then dived out. And since then he has made quite the splash, B. Baker. Race number 10. Over the 1,200 metres, benchmark 94, scratch the 15, Jimmy Ricard, who comes to Melbourne, and Eagle Express, the 16, is out here, Zach.
5: Yes, and the most popular runner here is The Blade. You're getting a bit of a better price earlier on. If you logged in, you can see 475, but it is 420. Yep. They have had a little bit on Surf's Up, and one at odds is Platinum Pantheon.
0: All right, then. You go first here, Mickey Gannon.
1: Yeah, what a way to finish a good day racing. That's it. The Blade on top, look, lands in a really good position in run. First up, proven performer. Breeding might actually handle a heavily rain-affected track, so we're yet to see it. No real confidence, Dino, the 13, the Blade.
3: Yeah, I think this race will take shape a lot easier come race day, but I thought Beskar was pretty good first up. Crossed the line in a stakes, also going in a premier, so this is a lot easier setup for Saturday. James likes it, sticks in the saddle and finds a 1-1. Benny, I like Beskar.
2: Beskar,

0: I like the Blade on top. He did win one day at Kensington, and that track was probably heavier than advertised. So if it does get a bit slow, I think he'll handle it. But Surf's Up is probably my value selection around the $9, $10 mark. She's got the 53 kilo. She maps well from barrier three, and I think she's in for a big prep.
1: Geez, the text line's going off on the Garrard Source and Hound text line, and I'm thoroughly enjoying the feedback that we're getting here. That's just hilarious. Yes, I know I couldn't even concentrate. I was laughing too much. That segment, no. Bin Men and Altona. Surely we can clip this up for a new yes, yes, yes and oh no stinger.
2: Oh no.
1: Yeah. For Dino to say no to Well Written with his boy Zach Lloyd means a lot. I'm now pinning it. The suspense with Dino is absolute cinema. They should belay that segment, Gareth. Good morning, gents. If the anticipated Randwick rain arrives, militarise at $14 to $15 a place bet. Get on Surely, third in the Doncaster behind She's Alibi.
3: Yep.
1: And Autumn Boy in similar conditions. Wide barrier, no issues. That's from Joe from Ascot Vale.
3: Well, the wide barrier probably helps if we're on a heavy deck. So love the play, love the thinking.
1: He'll finish fourth if we back in the place, militarise.
3: We'll go top four.
1: Yeah, then he'll finish fifth.
4: He'll finish
3: top eight, you reckon, top eight?
1: He'll finish ninth.
5: That's a big field. You could probably back. You can back top 10, militarise.
0: Should have made in the mega boost.
1: Yeah. Yeah, we should have actually. I don't know who would like
5: $2 top 10.
1: That would have went off.
3: Yeah.
1: Tempted is more than a moral. Tempted is more than a moral. Unfortunately, no odds. I'm all for new ideas, G-Men, but I reckon you just keep the yes and no for Mark Hunter. Also, that shark bloke that texted in hasn't backed a winner since Winks' fourth Cox plate. Uh-huh. Bangkok Cotty can't win now if his money's on her. That's from the Gablo. For Dino to say, we've already read that one out. What else have we got for you? Doesn't Dean live in the North Pole going off that Christmas tree setup? Won't be any racing in Melbourne tomorrow. It's hammering down. If you're professionals on Giddy Up, brackets, the best race show in the world, I think that the best jockey in the world doesn't get out is a joke. That's from Steve. I think that's about J-Mac with Autumn Boy. Yeah.
3: But if I think mate, just on that G, they'll be going to the wider lane. So he'll get his chance.
1: Okay.
0: Might be in the inferior.
1: Yeah. If old mate next to Benny Caluzzi, his name's Zach, mind you, he looks like a ghost, and Gunner looks like a tomato.
3: Yeah, what's doing?
1: Wayne Hawks. You know Wayne Hawks.
5: He's just nervous.
1: Yeah. Wayne Hawks moved from that seat.
3: It's a tomato seat.
1: Yeah, he refused.
5: Well, maybe I should sit there.
3: We should swap. Yeah.
1: Hi, Gareth. Michael Friedman will scratch the injury if the rain doesn't come. He will then trial him in the Carling Rising Barrier trial next week. That's from Mick.
0: Is that Ninja?
1: Yeah.
0: There you go.
1: Do the boys think Zach Lloyd will dictate to J-Mac during the run? Dino, you're giving Zach some... I think you even gave me a drive-by with that interview with Zach Lloyd last week.
4: How's that? Oh, I did do, G. Yeah. Well, it turned out to be right. It did go forward, our mate out wide. I think Zach's idea would be to land off rails, G, and probably pocket Autumn Boy on the inside if I was reading into any tactics. I think that's what Zach would
0: say. Dano, is there a bit of tension between Zach Lloyd and J-Mac at the moment after that little bit of bustling?
3: Oh, yeah.
0: Yeah? Bit of heat in the jockey.
3: Kiwi farmer wouldn't like that.
0: No comment. No comment.
6: J-Mac's got it, mate.
1: The Prince and the King.
3: Gee, I've actually noticed a bit of a theme. Dino threw under the bus with J-Mac as well. So
1: did he really?
3: Yeah.
1: He's just using my name to help.
3: He is, isn't he? Ladder climbing.
1: Yeah. Yep. Morning, G. Love the show. I sort my best bets out on Wednesday night for the Saturday racing so I don't get biased by any other experts. That's what Gator does as well, and Gator's an expert. But I know how you're thinking here, Coxie. This week, I have in Sydney Striking Alibi, Autumn Boy, and the value bet is Green Spaces. And in Melbourne, I have the next episode to Dillis and the value bet is Piggyback. I like the way you're thinking here. I think a few of the punters listening to Giddy Up will be picking back off your tips here, Coxie. Do you agree there?
3: What was the question?
1: Do you like any of his tips?
3: Yeah, Piggyback.
1: The next episode.
3: No, leave me out.
1: Striking Alibi. Yeah, Autumn Boy.
3: Striking Alibi, yeah.
1: Green Spaces. I don't know about Green Spaces, but...
3: Gee, the spruik was big.
1: Yeah. Hi, Benny. What happens to the podcast multi if we are called off tomorrow? Love your work.
0: I'm guessing it'll just be a one leg tempted. So you'll get hopefully a decent boost of price on tempted still. But that'll happen.
1: If there's an upset, it's De Clichy Boulevard. It'll have the back of Autumn Boy. That's just my opinion.
3: Smart.
1: Zach Lloyd to make life difficult for J-Mac and Char Wolf to rattle home and win. Hi, Gareth. Everyone wants Saturday to go ahead at Flemington, but if it doesn't, surely the VRC would know if their backup plan was leading towards Sunday or Monday. Well, not necessarily, because they don't know how much rain's going to come Saturday. No point having the meeting on a Sunday.

0: The Guinness is over Carnival Week. That's from Jack the Banner.
1: Would be skewer, wouldn't it, Gareth? That's
0: yeah, at 50-1. But right now, it's I don't know if there's much meat on the bone for any of our futures plays in those classics.
2: You know, Matty Stewart was spruiking that Paddy Payne horse. He won a high weight yesterday by about 5.
0: Which one?
2: In the Derby. I'll have to get it up. Hold on. It won race one at Warrnambool yesterday. Its name was Enchilada.
0: It was impressive.
1: Oh, Enchilada?
2: Enchilada, yeah.
0: Yep. There you go. It was impressive.
1: It was good.
0: I'm going to take a break. And on the how's our weekend preview top four multi?
3: It's going to go down in the break. And just
0: what do you mean it's going down? Well, Braden said we could have it for the rest of the show.
3: The top four multi is down just for the moment because there's a scratching in race three at Flemington. True Rebels just come out. So
2: that's a big one.
3: Back in a sec.
0: I said to Mark Cullen, why are you tipping it? It's going to be scratched on a heavy track anyway. You know what? It's scared of Skua. we'll take a break. We'll come back and we'll preview Flemington next.
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0: Welcome back to Giddy Up. This is the Macca's Run Weekend Preview. Great to have your company as always on a Friday morning. A lot of fun. The boys are in the studio and, of course, we are here for Macca's for the weekend preview. Don't Macca's walk. Macca's run to the new Nashville Chicken Range. You went to Nashville, didn't you, Dino, in recent times?
12: Greatest place on earth, G.
0: They
12: Copper
0: tell
12: tip
0: me.
12: And head there.
0: Yeah, you used to like, used to be blind and then you used to FaceTime me, you know, like, have a look at Nashville. You do that to a lot of people.
1: A lot.
0: A lot of people. Best bets in Sydney, because we've got the two-year-old races as well. Dino, you can take it away.
12: Yeah, well, my two best come up in the two-year-old races, G. I was annoyed that Fiji was scratched, but we're going to go race two, number one, at Capitano in the Breeders. That's for the boys. And we look to follow it up. Race three for the girls down the bottom, number 12, She's Ablaze. Outside of that, I thought Striking Alibi and Autumn Boy were the best outside of those.
0: All right, then. Mickey Gannon?
1: Race one, number one, Columbus. G, hopefully get the job done nice and early in the midway. And race four, number one, Genesis Runner.
2: Race 4, number 1, Genesis Runner. That $3 was a very tasty price. And race 6, number 3, Global Goal.
0: Let's have a look at this Flemington card now. It's moving day. What a meeting it is. You got lead-up races, the Derby, the Oaks, the Coolmore, the Empire Rose, of course, the Cox Plate, the Caulfield Cup and the Melbourne Cup with the running of the Turnbull Stakes. So it is a beauty. There's stars everywhere you look. Let's have a look at the Quaddie Leagues. Kicks off in race number 7. And it's the Bart Cummings, Alexis Bart Cummings. This is the golden ticket, the final golden ticket into the Melbourne Cup. and there's a few scratchings here. You can take out

0: Juju Caboo and Afflewolf, both going around in the Metrop here, Zach.
1: Yep, and now the favourite has gone on to Wootton Vernie. So a lot of people I saw took $11. And the good thing with us with deductions, we only deduct off the winning portion of the bet, so not the stake. So it's a it's a pretty good deduction policy there. So Wootton Vernie is the top of the market there at $6.50 now, and then which has been really well backed. Piggyback as well, that's at sevens, and likewise with Lid Steel. Mm. So it's $6.50 the field.
0: And just there's been a few text messages. Why isn't Craig Williams riding Wootton Vernie? Well, he thought he was going to ride Afflewolf, so he took that ride, and then Afflewolf didn't come, so he couldn't get back on Wootton Vernie. So Jai McNeil takes the ride on the favourite here in the Bark Cummings. Who wants to go first? You can kick off proceedings here, Benny Caluzzi.
2: Very, very difficult race. I'm probably going to have two bets on two roughies, Campbell Dino and Barclay Square. Look, they're near the top of the weights, but I think both of them will be big improvers getting onto this wet track. It's not a race I want to get too involved in, but Campbell Dino, Barclay Square, $13 and $16, small bets.
0: Gee, it's into $13 now, Campbell Dino. Mickey Gannon?
3: Yeah, rolls forward, doesn't it, from the wide draw, blinkers on again. So you'd imagine you get every possible chance with Geordie Charles aboard. I was with Piggyback. I thought she'd improve significantly, hopefully to obviously more a slower run race. That was a pretty quick 2,000 metres there at Randwick in the Kingston Town. Rain affected track, no issue at all. Things will change if they don't go around, because I think you want a rain-affected track for Piggyback, but price gone now, Dino.
4: Yep, I'll add to Piggyback too. Again, it comes through that Randwick meeting where it was really, really hard to make any sort of ground. I think that's got to tack on merit. Go back two starts and was really good. So I think if we can add on merit, Piggyback goes mighty close in this race, G.
0: Race 8 is the feature. It's the famous Turnbull Stakes. It's set weights and penalties, which is always an interesting race to work out. Like, you get horses like Buckaroo, that gets 55 kilos. Mm. He won't know himself against some of these horses. You can scratch Solus Spain and Deacon, the 10 and the 14. Let's have a look at the market. What price Sir Delius is? He looks to defend his title in the Turnbull Stakes, Zach.
1: $2.80, and we have a boost on Aliana, so you can get $4.25. They are not backing anything else. In terms of hold, they are spot on. 47% Aliana and 46% Sir Delius.
0: Mickey Gannon?
3: I think she's back in a big way. In fact, I never thought she really went anywhere. Aliana, this is a perfect setup for her. Third up, Waller. We know he gets his horses to peak third up. Obviously going towards a Cox Plate, I think they want to see the best version of her here on Saturday, or maybe even it becomes Monday or Sunday. But I think Damien Lane's suits can land a little bit closer in the run. So Delius has to come across. And then you've got sort of a light infantryman, Cosmic Crusader. I can see Aliana being top four in run here and just having the best sprint here. I think she can out-sprint Sir Delius.
0: All right then. Benny Caluzzi?
2: I think light infantryman getting up to 2,000 metres will lead, and that'll just give Sir Delius a nice bunny to aim at coming across from Barrier 9. He's unbeaten on heavy tracks. We know his French form was very good on wet tracks. Look, he might still be one run away, but I think if this turns into a bit of a slog on a really testing track, he's the one. He's my best of the day. And I'll just have a small saver on Aliana. They're the two. I'm gapping Cosmic Crusader. I've marked him double figures.
0: Do they want to lead on light infantry, man? Jack didn't sound too confident, Jack Turnbull, when I had a chat to him yesterday.
2: Well, what else does he do? He's not going to run the top
0: follow
2: four.
0: Follow Sir Delius.
2: Sir Delius might take this up, to be honest.
0: Yeah.
3: Well, it's interesting, over the mile, he was had to be scrubbed up to even hold a spot. Sir Delius, he gets his chance to lead here. Mm.
0: Well, Sir Delius can only beat a few of these horses if he does make it a solid race, doesn't he? Because he hasn't got the turn of foot of the others.
3: I agree. Well, he's never led.
0: No.
2: Well, he won this last year. It wasn't fiercely run, but I agree. Aliana is probably does have a better acceleration than him.
0: How do you read this race, Dino, the Turnbull Stakes?
4: Yeah, well, I broke it down, G, in the sense of Sir Delius does improve a stack second up. But in saying that, the figure that Aliana put up last start is better than Sir Delius has ever gone second up. So he's got to go to a new second up career peak, Sir Delius, where Aliana's got two runs under the belt, her figure last start. Now with that fitness under the belt, like I mentioned, wet track, lands on speed. Oh, I think she should be a lot closer, if not favourite in this race. That's not discounting Sir Delius at all. I just think the prices are wrong and Aliana gets every possible chance to win this race. So I'm with her.
0: All right then. The boys keen on Aliana. Well, Mickey Gannon and Dean Whiteling and Benny Caluzzi keen on Sir Delius. It's going to be a beauty, that Turnbull Stakes. And we'll learn a lot more because it is moving day. Like, what does the Melbourne Cup champ half yours do? Does he go to a Caulfield Cup? Does he pivot?
3: He'll be well suited here, rain affected track. Yeah. They'll be hoping to race tomorrow.
0: If you backed Aliana for a Melbourne Cup, if she wins tomorrow, I don't know if they'll go to a Melbourne Cup. They might just concentrate on the Cox Plate Champion Stakes.
3: Well,

0: Would they not be concentrating on a Cox plate anyway?
1: Yeah, they are.
0: Lose or draw?
1: Yeah, but I'm saying that...
2: She's got 58, doesn't she?
1: Yeah, in the Melbourne Cup.
0: She'll win. Just get there.
2: Please run.
1: If Saran runs a big race, Mark Hunter's tipping him to, like he says he can win. If he can finish in the top three, what price would he be for a Caulfield Cup, Saran?
2: $5, isn't he? Something like that.
1: Yeah.
2: Just for the punters out there as well, usually with handicaps set weights and penalties races, you do cop a penalty for the cups by winning the Turnbull, but they do have that veto for this race only.
1: Yeah. They wouldn't do that to poor old half yours if he wins.
3: Well, yeah. But I'm getting another kilo.
2: Imagine.
3: Yeah. This would just be pumped.
4: It'd still win.
1: Yeah. I hope she does.
0: Like Dan O'Sullivan did a great piece. And we spoke to it before he did it, so maybe he's listening to the show, but he's gone and done the piece on Aliana and how well she is in even with that weight. So I think he does a bit of work with Chris Waller as well, so hopefully that message gets delivered. Mm.
1: But I don't think it's like listening and talking to Chris Waller, it's not that he doesn't think she can win with 58. It's just how much that might hurt her carrying 58 in a high-pressured Melbourne Cup.
0: Well, it's probably more, even more to the point where a victim of how many good horses Chris has, because he can send another four horses to win the Melbourne Cup. If he didn't have any other horses, then she would be going there.
2: Yeah. What did Very Elegant carry and what did she beat incentivised by?
1: Yeah, what was Very Elegant's record after the Melbourne Cup?
2: I think she carried 57.
1: 57 and a half.
0: Aliana's a better horse than Very Elegant.
1: Yeah. Ooh. But that's the point. Like, she could win the Melbourne Cup.
2: That's a call.
1: What about if he wants to win two Cox plates with
0: him? No, I get it.
1: Yeah, that's what he's weighing up.
0: You know, like we understand that, but for the love of racing.
1: For the love of racing, yes. If that, for the love of racing, you would go in the Caulfield Cup, Cox plate and Melbourne Cup, Chris. But
0: it's a good point you made.
1: Skybirds at 380 in the Gilguy. Hedge at 650. Smeachino, something for the Battlers at 750. Arkansas Kid, $9. War Machine, $10. Are they backing any of these horses?
3: Three Dimensions, Skybird really popular, 380. A lot of people took 480 and $5. You can get 425 with a boost. A couple of odds that they don't mind is Arkansas Kid now at 9s and Inkaruna at 12s.
1: Mm-hmm. Benny Clusey?
2: Two strong bets for me here. Two horses that ran the Quinella in this race 2 years ago are Skybird and Arkansas Kid. And on a wet track again, I think they can do the same again. Skybird on top. Look, she was just fair in that Moya. I think she'll be ridden a little bit colder up to the 1,200 metres and she'll go bang. The fact she gets him on 55 kilos is just a godsend, given she's one of the best horses in the race. And Arkansas Kid, he's not going quite as well as he was once upon a time. However, the heavy track just brings him right into play. So around $4, $3, $80 and $9, I back them both.
1: Mm-hmm. Mickey Gannon?
0: Yeah, she just ticks all the boxes, doesn't she? Skybird, rain-affected track, Flemington 1,200 metres. I think she's one of the easiest bets you can have. Best bet on the card, Dino.
4: Yep, I'll make it a line of three. Very well suited. The weights, like Benny mentioned, loves the straight, loves 1,200 metres. And it's funny to reference that Moya. It's hard to reference as a form one, but I think 3.3 lengths often isn't bad at all. Second up goes well and on top for me, G.
1: All right, then. Let's have a quick look at the last race at Flemington. And we've got a horse that just loves a heavy track here at the top of the market, Zach.
3: Yep, and it's a relatively quiet betting race, to be fair. 10 Commandments, 460, 550 with a boost if you're logged in, which is a pretty good boost there. A couple that they're backed, though, is Just Folk, Amenable, and Chips In, also 10 Commandments.
1: Mm-hmm. All right, then, Benny?
2: He's got to be a bet, doesn't he? 10 Commandments, he's just absolutely flying. $5.50 with a bet boost. He won on a dry track for the first time last time around. He now gets his wet track, draws beautifully in Barrier 3. Two good roughies. Kotat Lantique was awesome last time around behind Welcome to the Show, $13, wet track, no problems. Just Folk, 17 back to 14 is some issue, but he has to go on the quaddy simply because he's a bomb wet tracker.
1: All right, then, Mickey?
0: Yeah, if it's a heavy nine and the rain's still falling, then Just Folk for sure definitely goes in, and Ten Commandments is the horse that you could probably back now, because I'd imagine that he'll start shorter, Dino.
4: Yep, wait and see for this race for me. I just think if we run tomorrow, Ten Commandments wins the race. But if say we transfer to a Monday and it gets a bit better, I think it brings a couple other horses. So Ten Commandments on top as long as it's a heavy deck, boys.
1: All right, then we're going to take a break. I'm going to come back with our best bets at Flemington next.
5: In Ashfield, there are traffic lights blacked out due to a power failure. It's the Hume Highway on the corner of Queen Street and Lane Cove Tunnel. All westbound lanes are now open after an earlier incident. It's now slow on the approach from Gore Hill Freeway. Oxford Falls, roadworks and reduced speed limit on sections of Wakehurst Parkway near Oxford Falls Road. 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
9: Yeah, this is the weekend preview, thanks to Macca's, Saki Tunbridge, Benny Caluzzi, Nicky Gannon, Dean Watling with me, as always on a Friday. Best Bets at Flemington. It's a terrific support program. We've got the superimposed for the three-year-olds, and there's a filly going around there. It's a lead-up race to the classics during Cup Week. We've got the Manifold Stakes as well. Race five is the Rose of Kingston Stakes, which is a lead-up race to an Empire Rose. And then race six is the Danehill Stakes that I want to touch on too, because this is one of the most anticipated races all weekend, Benny Caluzzi. But before I get your opinion on this, Sack Tunbridge, what's the market doing?
10: Yep, Natural Fling in the next episode, they are the only two ones they are backing. Natural Fling, what is it, 240 now. Next episode's at 340. And then you got sixes for Overexcited. I guess we want Natural Fling to win for old Tony G, right?
9: Yeah, well, I don't know about that because I'm on the next episode. Tony G's got enough money.
10: He does.
9: But he's like this. She's a big chance, of course, Benny. But who do you like?
11: She's a big chance, of course. She is. She was a little bit short to me. I backed the next episode at a bigger price early. I think he was a bit of a grey up because his first couple of trials in Synergy, yeah, they were horrible, weren't they? And then he improved. So I'm banking on him coming back and having his fitness right. We saw what he did to Natural Fling the last time they met.
9: All right then, Mickey Gannon.
12: Interesting to see how Natural Fling comes through the Moya. Obviously, a bit of a litmus test for it, and it was a pretty good run. So I think she's definitely a deserved favourite. But Overexcited as a horse that's over the odds. Second time down the Flemington Straight can improve significantly. I'm happy to take on the horse that has the big spruik. It's had four jump-out trials the next episode. Just want to see him do it.
9: Dino?
13: Yeah, I didn't know why Stretton Ruler was $35 in this race, boys. Oh, I thought you referenced that two-year-old form. You watched that jump out the other day. Watch 100 metres past the post, and this horse is in front of all those Natural Fling, also next episode, and Mbube. So I thought $35 and around $7 a play, Stretton Ruler in a tricky, tricky race was ridiculous odds. Outside of that, I'd like to see Natural Fling bounce back, but $2.30 around that price is probably too short.
9: Best bets at Flemington. We'll start off with you, Dino.
13: Kickoff G, my best bet, race one, number four, Silent Intent in the two-year-old race. Ran similar time to Natural Fling in those trials. Finds the rail in run. We know in two-year-old races down the straight, that is a massive tick. So race one, number four, Silent Intent. Outside of that, Aliana G, really keen on her.
9: Mickey Gannon?
12: Race four, number five, Port Inari gets a chance over the mile. Keen. Race five, number seven, Gold Coast Bell. Okay. Love a bit of rain-affected going. And race nine, number 15, Skybird.
11: Yep. Race five, number seven, Gold Coast Bell for me. Getting back onto a wet track, $2.10 SP last time. You forgive it. You also have to have something small on Ole Dancer finally getting to 1,400 in that race. Race number eight, Sir Delius. Very, very keen. And then race nine, Skybird and Arkansas Kid.
9: And the man who's dominating the Give Us a Spell podcast, Zach Tunbridge, what's your best bet?
10: At Flemington, I like Gold Coast Bell. I like Gold Coast Bell as well. I think you can still get 360 with a boost, and I don't mind Skybird too. So two of them, 10 commandments, like especially if it runs tomorrow.
9: Yeah.
10: And you can get 550, yes please.
9: And Skua is the best each way play all weekend.
10: Price is...
9: Race 3.
10: 15 now.
9: Yeah, because of the scratching.
10: Yeah, ignore that.
9: Yeah. Hey, Gareth, can Dano change his bedroom light? The flashing light is putting me to sleep. That's from Peter. Reese, I think this is one of the most... I think he's a rising star in the training ranks. There's no doubt about that. Pocket full of cash. You give it a chance tomorrow, Mickey?
12: Well, Reese just texts me. He reckons that his horse was the one going past Natural Fling in the jump out.
9: There you
12: he's
9: go.
12: Keen. Yeah, the horse has got ability. Reese has been spruking it for months, so needs to improve, but... a lot of these probably need to improve to be competitive.
11: It was very good work against National Fling the other day. I think it's slightly over the odds at $23 anyway.
9: Dino watching the wrong horse. If you think Stratton Ruler was running past Natural Fling past that line in that jump out, that's from Reese. Gents, I promise not to annoy you again. I'm a loyal listener. Please give me one reason why you think Eliana is highly rated. It won't even finish in the top five tomorrow. That's from Semi from Greenvale.
12: Yeah, I just don't know what to say.
9: No. Was the top four Maldi just taken down and try to get on?
10: Yeah, so there's been a couple of scratchings. If there is scratchings, it'll go down for a minute. It is back up. You're still getting $12.90. That'll go down in price to probably $11 something in the next 10 minutes or whenever we finish. But it'll just go down when there's a scratching.
9: Yeah. Gano tipping Eliana, what a shock.
12: Does everyone forget like the Ranvet where Eliana beat Sir Delius by length? Like,
11: she's genuinely a good horse.
12: Do these people just not watch Sydney racing?
9: If Eliana doesn't win tomorrow, I can't see her turning the tables on Sir Delius. Eliana better than Very Elegant. Is that a joke, surely? Did you say that?
10: Yeah.
9: Hey, gents, would you love your thoughts on the Breeders' Plates? What are you thinking here, Dino?
13: Yeah, well, gee, the Bjorn Baker Train Nonu is the favourite, but the Breeder Plate's been dominated the last 10 years by horses off rails, off speed, getting in the middle part of the track, and that tends to be how the rail produces this track. I'm against it. I think it's too short. I think Capitano is the winner of the race, and I think you could probably save on Stasis down at the bottom of the page, Woodhouse and Bolt. So that's the way I read it. I think Capitano gets back off rails and goes bang down the middle of the track, gee.
9: Guys, I think Savvy Halley is a... Maddie in the Premier. She is the forgotten horse and Drawn Gate 5 will be on the pace. Just can't back tempted at the price from Barry 11. That's from Brett from Bull Creek. I said this before. She runs in the top three. She'll be in the Everest representing Mulberry. I'm pretty sure.
12: Yeah, that's fair.
10: Back her $3 to run top four.
9: Yeah.
10: Not bad. It's probably better than if you don't want to back tempted.
9: Can't believe we missed the price last week, $18 last time. Am I banned on the text line? Giddy Up's most loyal listener. My text messages get left behind like Bangkok Hottie. Well, this weekend. Well, if you text like that, you'll get on.
12: Yeah, big chance.
9: Friday, fill up, please, boys.
12: Yeah, someone's asked for a few for beer. He's got a couple down at Maria. So I gave him a call, and he'd be surprised if they get through more than one race down there. So all the weather's heading in that direction. Okay. He did say that Coco Dior was a good thing, and that comes up in race number 7. Very keen, but it's been off the map. I think some $3 into $1.90.
9: Friday, fill up for you, Benny.
11: Let's go cash out. Race 7, Pakenham can bounce back.
9: All right, then. Dino?
13: Nothing for me today, G. I'd won at Maria, but it's been scratched, so we'll wait and see tomorrow.
10: There's a good go at Dubbo. Race 4, race. Number 1. Boy, oh boy. It's $2.50. Wendy Peel.
14: Oh, boy.
9: Yeah, that'll do us. Beer and Baker, 17 winners, last 50 runners at 34%, Dino. Morning, G. Favourite Maldi's Gold today at Maria. Can you ask? We've already asked that question. Being a tradie, you very rarely see 3 days of rain in a row. Bring it on.
11: The weekend started early for the boys.
9: Question for the panel. I put a lot of stock in track patterns. Is it my imagination or has track patterns been all over the place last autumn and so far this spring, Melbourne and Sydney? And if so, why?
12: We talk about it a lot more.
9: Yeah.
11: Mm. Yeah. Also,
12: I think it's existed forever.
11: Yeah, it has existed forever. Like the tracks in Melbourne, you've got Sandown, Caulfield and Flemington. They are all so different.
9: Yeah.
11: So you go to one, rails out, you know, fences off. You go to the next one, it's fence on fire.
9: Why don't they put covers? Well, they haven't got to, like, it'd take them 10 years to put the covers on.
10: And take them off.
9: And then take them off.
11: Someone said they should run the Turnbull at Marvel.
9: Yeah. Hi, G, man. What have I missed? All my bets have been refunded from Cranbourne. It's being transferred to Pakenham. So that's the reason why. You mean the Ramford where they jog for 1,200 metres? So Dilly, no, I'm not going to, because you just.
12: No, read it all out.
9: No,
12: it's
9: you're going to fire you up, Mickey, because you don't really like feedback like that. You get really upset. He doesn't, does he, Dino?
12: I just don't like stupidity, Gareth.
9: No, well, just, he doesn't. It makes me feel uncomfortable. It's just someone's opinion, and I feel awkward. I feel like good. I'm in between. Well,
12: that,
9: yeah.
12: No, that's cute, and I appreciate that, 859.
9: I'd hate to be your wife, because you'd argue and say, that's not how you put the Vegemite on the toast. And you're
12: the what?
9: What are you, the Vegemite on the toast? And you're
12: no,
9: going,
12: I don't argue. I don't argue at home. Yeah. I just like educated opinions.
9: Yeah. Yeah.
12: Oh, look, that Tancred was a good win. They did go pretty quick in that race. So I don't know. Like we can cherry pick all we like.
9: Yeah,
12: it's okay to have an opinion if you disagree.
9: Yes,
12: you do you.
9: Yes,
12: that's fine.
9: Yeah.
12: The good news is, as Gator would say, we get to find out.
9: We do.
12: Yeah,
9: that's why it's such a beautiful game, we isn't might it, Benny? Hey, Dino, my opinion on that, Mo, it's just getting on. It's getting better. Some people will disagree
13: with
9: me. Some people will agree with me. But looking forward to that interview with Brave Pride. He's a brave man to be interviewed by you.
13: Yes, G. Any questions, boys? I might bring up, I'm going to hope to bring up the social media account there on Twitter and try to get Joe back on the socials because he's very, very good at it, G.
12: When do we get the blinkers
9: ask
12: on?
9: Ask him if Giddy Up is his favourite show. Ask him, did Johnny O'Neill actually pay up his bet because they said that...
12: Millions.
9: Yeah, that. No, I think he did. He gave me $500. I don't know, was it to Noble or something, yeah.
11: Dino, can you ask him? Trays? Can you ask him if Chao Wolf might be coming back down to Melbourne for the Champions Mile?
9: Cox Plate.
12: Cox Plate, please.
11: Cox, but isn't he?
13: Will do, yes.
11: On the 1 week backup.
12: Yeah. Surely. Blinkers on.
9: Trial guy says they have covers in the UK, mate. Well, yeah, mostly deployed for the jumps in winter when it's frosty or snowing. There you go.
12: You could do the covers.
9: We've run out of time. It's 10:44. How's that weekend preview top four multi going?
10: Yep, flying, still there. It'll go down. Braden keeps asking me if this is the longest show or what because he wants to wind in the price. But $12.90 now for the next couple of minutes. And then obviously we got the NRL Grand Final for us.
9: Oh, yes. Both
12: go the Chooks.
9: The Knights will
10: win. We don't want the Chooks. The last thing
12: Gareth,
10: we want.
12: Gareth, please.
10: No, so in terms of...
12: start now.
10: Hold is 60-40, 62 the Roosters. If Gano is a Roosters fan, there's not many of them out there. I think the
12: what
10: rest
12: are the odds?
10: Of Australia,
12: three of us.
10: The rest of Australia are going to be all over the Knights.
11: Yeah,
10: we are
11: $2.90,
10: $1.42, line 7.5.
12: There you go.
10: Should be a cracker.
12: There'll be 70,
10: it'll be unbelievable if the Knights win.
12: 75,000 people are there.
10: 3,000 Roosters
12: all wearing,
10: fans.
12: All wearing red and blue.
9: Last from first, basically. Ponga will get the Clive Churchill medal.
10: Let's hope so.
9: Yeah.
12: Gareth, you've lost it.
10: Ponga, 650, Clive.
9: Mate, I've been part of three premierships with the Manly Eagles back in the day. Yeah. I know what
10: I'm a Manly boy at heart too.
9: Yeah, Snakey and
12: how
9: I.
12: How do you even get Manly involved in this conversation?
9: I'm just telling
10: we
9: you.
10: We have to bring up 08.
12: And Fozball,
10: I ignore that.
9: Fozball's okay. Yeah, he's only good. Had 2 months.
13: Fozball.
10: Settle down, Dino.
9: Anyway, thanks for that, boys. We're running out of time. Miles Fitzner and Mickey Gatton tomorrow morning on Giddy Up Saturday on 7+72 from 9:30.
12: Yep. Yeah, I look forward to discussing Aliana. That'll be good.
9: Yeah, that should be a lot of fun.
10: Yeah, we'll get back there, back to Sydney, the Savo.
9: Yep.
13: Is there a text line for that show, Gunner?
12: Yeah, zero. What's your number? Zero Dean Watling. Yep.
9: Yeah. I can't believe you never got on, Dino. Thanks for that, boys. Have a great
13: weekend. Yeah, I missed the invite too.
9: Hey, Dino, betsy.com.au. We can get all of your full analysis, that interview with Brave Pride on those platforms and your set of tips as well.
13: You can do, G. Thank you.
9: Yep. You're doing a wonderful job at betsy.com.au. Thank you, Dino. Have a great day. Good on you, Mick.
13: Thanks, boys.
12: Thank you, G.
9: Good on you,
10: thanks,
9: Zach.
10: Guys.
9: Good on you, Ben.
12: See
9: we're
12: going to
9: take a break.
12: Good fun.
9: And
12: still more often.
9: Yes. We're going to continue on Giddy Up straight after this.
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0: 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It'll be a big show tomorrow as well on winners. There's a few text messages coming through. I haven't thought about who's going to replace Mickey Gannon. We have got a replacement, and I'll keep that as a surprise, but it's going to be a big show on winners tomorrow. And then race card, Nick Quinn will join me in the studio from 11 o'clock. So looking forward to that. We're going to have a lot of fun on race card as well. Now, Grace Hayes has done the form for that Cranbourne meeting tonight, but she's had to reassess, like all of the tipsters have, with that meeting being transferred to the Pakenham Synthetic. Host of scratchings, different surface, different ball game. So, so Grace hasn't finalised her tips just yet. At Maria today, Luke Ovanessian likes race 5, number 6, Think I Do. Race 7, number 3, Silverwater Kid. Race 5, number 2, Forwarding. And race 8, number 5, Fire and Stone. So 5, 6, 7, 3, and then at Dubbo. Race 5, number 2, and race 8, number 5. Rebecca Hill on the Sunshine Coast tonight likes Into Mouse. Race 1, number 2 is her best bet. And her next best is Taravia. Race 2, number 1. So race 1, number 2, race 2, number 1. Chris Camilleri at racing.com at Maruya likes race 1, number 1, Hellfighter. And race 2, number 5, Star of Lily. So race 1, number 1, race 2, number 5. Matt Reed Launceston, his best bet comes up in race 5, horse 1, Fuel on the Fire. So that's Fuel on the Fire. And his next best is The Value, which is race 6, number 2, Night People. Race 5, number 1. Race 6, number 2. Darren Carroll at Melton. You can head to thetrots.com.au for expert harness racing tips and in-depth analysis for all major Victorian meetings. Race 6, number 4, Chinsky. And race 7, number 3, the Candy Bar Harris. So there you go. Race 6, number 4. Race 7, number 3. And Amanda Rando, thanks to Harness Racing New South Wales, the home of the Carnival of Cups, where Australian music royalty meets quality harness racing action. Race 4, number 8, Nocturnal. And race 4, number 5, Sea Art. So that's 4845. 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Race 2, number 3, I See You Baby. Race 9, number 9, Franco Motu. And race 10, number 1, Seagrass. And the value bet each way is race 4, number 10, Maximum Rock. So 2-3, race 9, number 9, the best value, or race 10, number 1, and the best value is race 4, number 10. So that's the tips there from Glenn Moore. We're going to take a break. Heath Pope will be joining me in the studio next to go through his best on Murray Bridge Cup Day.
3: On the M1 Pacific Motorway in Browra, there is a breakdown, a broken down truck affecting northbound traffic. It's just past the Pacific Highway on-ramp of Windy Banks Interchange. In Asheville, the power failure has traffic lights blacked out the Hume Highway corner of Queen Street. It's springtime at Paddy's Markets, Flemington. Enjoy buttery avocados, first mangoes and a berry bonanza. 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Sydney traffic to keep you moving on SEN track, 1539 AM.
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0: Welcome back to Giddy Up, Gareth Hall with you on this Friday morning. Always great to catch up with our great mate, the one and the only Heath Pope, who's live in the studio. He's arrived in Melbourne, hasn't stopped raining. G'day, Popey.
10: Good morning, Gareth.
0: How have you been, mate?
10: Yeah, mate, good. Top of the world.
0: Now, before we get your tips, of course, for the racing in South Australia, you are a man that loves his form. He's been in the game for punting and doing your form for how long these days?
10: Oh, mate, too long. Basically, when I was 16.
0: Yeah.
10: So I shouldn't be saying that, but, now 55, so.
0: Well, now you've developed a website, and with the AI, with AI, you've been able to develop a program called Sectional Edge. So you got your own website. Tell us all about that, and what do you hope to achieve?
10: Mate, we're on the very verge. It's very, very close. But
0: oh,
10: yes.
0: So it hasn't launched yet. It's not far off.
10: We've put up tomorrow's form. However, it's more at the moment. I'd recommend people just have a browse of the site.
0: Yeah.
10: With that rain, it's really.
0: Yeah, yeah.
10: So I did all of Sydney and Melbourne. The aim is to have Adelaide as well, obviously, yeah. And basically, eventually, races that are requested by everyone. So
0: what's it all about, Sectional Edge? How will it help the punters?
10: We've got to be careful how we say that, but how it is, I'm a real sectional times nerd.
0: Yeah, yeah.
10: So I break down every race, and yeah. I'm making calculations on trying to figure out where the pressure is going to be starting in races. And what I'm finding is horses that perform best against the race shape and then create a rating for that horse, and then going forward, finding the probability of how that horse will go in the next race. So.
0: Yeah. And so where do you get all your data from?
10: I've got a number of commercial databases.
0: Yeah.
10: And also just free stuff. The Triple S data you can get from all the different sites with the sectional data. It's all free.
0: Yeah.
10: But I do use other numbers as well to generate a ground-based rating and then go from there.
0: Because you've been big on AI, so has this come about as well, where you put all of your knowledge over all these years into this, your AI program, and then it's been able to help you develop this product?
10: Absolutely. Just to research everything first, but I think the biggest positive out of what I've been doing with AI is to create a model that it calculates every single horse consistently displaying no emotion. And I think that is the massive, massive positive. Like, how many times you might watch a race, a horse goes over the line, oh, didn't do the form for that horse because I didn't think it would win. But it's straight away, it's consistently rating every single horse, but with no emotion. I think that's honestly a big positive.
0: I'd be buggered because I love punting because of all the emotion that comes with it, and it's been my downfall. There's
10: Pride
0: no doubt
10: Jenny,
0: about
10: yeah.
0: that. Yeah, 100%. I'd back her every day of the week. But that's the key to it. Like it'll teach you, and obviously it.

0: people to attack their punting differently. But obviously, it's worked for you over years, and it's exciting, mate. I can see when you've talked to me about it, mate. It's been a lot of work put into this, and it's nearly ready to go.
1: I'm really excited. Yeah, so Sectional Edge is the website. Yeah. We're very close. It's my beautiful partner, Paige, has been amazing. She's done all this for me. So I'm blessed, and I'm really excited about
0: wait.
1: It. Yeah.
0: Yeah. Hey, we're going to take a break. It's quickly approaching 10:58, and then Murray Bridge Cup Day. Hopefully we can find a few winners.
1: Value.
0: And so you got some value there at Murray Bridge, which we love. So we'll take a break and we'll come back with Heath Pope and his selections at Murray Bridge next.
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0: With me. It's going to be a busy final hour. It's been a big 3 hours. We had the Hunter's Edge with Mark Hunter. We got an update with that Flemington track with Liam O'Keefe. So then 55 mils yesterday. There's 5 to 10 mils predicted today. There's rain tomorrow. So we'll cross our fingers and toes that the rain doesn't come as predicted tomorrow and we get to see that meeting go ahead there at Flemington. But I would imagine, and there is plans, backup plans there from the VRC and Racing Victoria if there is too much rain tomorrow. The weekend preview team are in fine form. Zachy Tunbridge, Spenny Kaluzi, Mickey Gannon and Dean Watling previewing that meeting at Randwick tomorrow with the Epsom. The highlight there, they've got the fight stakes and the Metrop as well. And now we're about to go through all of our other tipsters here ahead of a big weekend of racing right across the country. Heath Pope's with me. We're previewing that Murray Bridge Cup meeting. Terry Layson and Peter Anthonis will preview Kalgoorlie Cup Day. Nick Ashman with his best. Scotty Amor, the jump out king extraordinaire. Andrew O'Toole, Dean Evans. And then we've got David Moles with that Geelong Cup meeting and Jane Ivel as well with her New Zealand best bet. So it's a busy show coming your way. Heath Pope's with me. Popey, what are we expecting at Murray Bridge tomorrow?
1: Well, they've had some rain, Gareth. So it's and it's also another, it's a weather watch too because apparently there's more rain predicted. Rail out 3 metres. Predicting horses to be getting away from the fence, mate. So don't be turned off by the wide draws.
0: Where do we start with your specials then?
1: Mate, this is a really tough meeting, so I'm mainly going for each-way value here. We're going to start off in race 3, number 11, Mesrua. Now, this horse has come up double-figure odds. It's first up. Goes really well first up, Gareth. 5 starts, 3 seconds and a third. So its each way profile is enormous. Now it's also loves Murray Bridge too, three placings from five starts as well, mate. So
0: yeah,
1: I just think also dropping in grade to a benchmark 64 down in the weights. First up last campaign, this is the horse that was storming home behind Regal Deluxe. Its form has been enormous. So I think this is a $6 chance, mate. So I think we're getting what, double figures?
0: Yep. We're getting around $12 with Bet365, race 3, number 11, Mez Raw. What else have you got for us, Popey?
1: More each way value, mate. So let's go to race 6, number 1, Philip Promise. Now, I can't believe the odds of this horse. This is the horse that last started. It gave its rivals, it gave them nothing. Like it led all the way. It won easily. Never looked like getting beaten. Now, it's the start before that had plenty of excuses. Run two starts back was also really, really good for this. It was caught wide throughout. Now, also, if the rain does come, this horse has a heavy track record of 5 from 5. So I just can't believe the odds here. I've got it rated a $6.50 chance.
0: Beautiful. So it's $19 with Bet365, Philip Promise. Race 6, number 1. And what else have you got, Popey?
1: More value here, mate. Yep. Now, in race 7, I think number 12, Light the Night. I think this is a really promising type. We have mentioned this horse on the review show a couple of times now. The big thing here is tempo. There's genuine tempo in this race. Now, even though it's stepping up in class, this is borderline black type race. This is way down in the weights. I just can't go past it. 51 kilos, yeah. Murray Bridge, all the stars line up, mate. I've also got this rated a $6.50 chance.
0: Okay, so that's Light of Night, race 7, number 12, in the final of your specials.
1: Okay, we're going to go to race 9 now. I was with this horse last start, Teardrop Rotation, number 5. Now, I tipped it last start over a shorter trip against tougher company. Now, over 1,400 metres, this is its right trip. And again, I can't believe how the market has overreacted to that. That last start run was only beaten a bit over a length, mate. So I think Murray Bridge, again, $7, I believe its price is. Big respect for Final Countdown. It's attracted really good early support, but Teardrop Rotation is your clear each way value play.
0: So race 3, number 11, race 6, number 1, race 7, number 12, and Teardrop Rotation, race 9, number 5. We're getting $15 for that galloper. Popey, love your work. It's going to be a great day. Thanks for coming in the studio, mate. There's heaps of text messages coming through on the Garrett's Horse and Hound text line. That website will be up. You'll let us know.
1: Mate, people can have a look at it now.
0: Oh, is it online?
1: It's online now. You're just going to have to, don't Google it. You're going to have to type in www.sectionaledge.
0: One word?
1: Yeah, one word, .com.au.
0: Yep.
1: You can't just Google it at the moment. That's how new we are. But there's all the information there, just explaining a lot of things. There's a demo sheet of what it's going to sort of look like. But it's close. We're very close.
0: Beautiful, mate. We wish you the best of luck. Well done to Paige as well. You look after in Melbourne this weekend, your beautiful wife. And then we'll catch up with you next week. In fact, I'll catch up with you tomorrow on Winners.
1: Okay, mate. Thank you.
0: Good on you, Popey. There's Heath Pope there. Good on you, mate. Thanks for coming in. Thanks to Racing SA. Lincoln Moore joins us now. G'day, Link.
8: Gareth, how are you, mate?
0: Good, thank you, mate. How do we back a winner there at Murray Bridge with you?
8: It looks a very competitive meeting. I think the club would be wrapped with the fields that they've landed for Cup Day. I'm pretty keen on Shadavar in the sprint, the class mare from the Davenick Stable. She's been here before at Murray Bridge and won the Magic Millions. I just thought from that wide gauge she'd be extremely hard to beat, bringing that really strong Victorian form. Obviously won the listed Regal Roller 2 runs back and then was fourth in that Courts of Stakes last time. I think from that gate, you'll be able to sort of just roll forward and be handy. Probably doesn't have to lead, and I think she's the best horse in the race. So race 7, number 3, Shadowbar's my best.
0: Yep, next best, mate.
8: Yeah, we're going to go in the Cup, St. Lawrence. We had Gavin Bedgood on Front Runner podcast yesterday talking about St. Lawrence. I think this horse, again, brings just the right form here, obviously coming off a two-length win over Zara, but Flemington last start, draws a good gate, Noel Callow, and put a bit of pressure on Noel. He's riding shadow of St. Lawrence, but I think St. Lawrence, especially when you could get an each-way price, was a real bet in this cup. It's feel that's fancied, or the fancied runners drawn out wide. I think it'll get a good run. It's just a matter of not getting too far back, but I'm sure they'll be pretty forward in the run if they can, and I think it's a horse to beat. And then I've got a bit of the value play in the last, clashing with Popey's value. I'm with Dirty Old Town.

0: Yeah, I think he much prefers being on top.
1: Why
0: of
1: is RN and St. George not 2,000?
2: They have zero intent. St. George especially from the wide barrier, but even Zarian, I think he will just be let to find his feet and just hit the line.
0: Yeah, for, I don't for think a he lost my ground either. Yeah, he unders.
3: Real quick, Tom's ticket. I will actually just ask you the question. I won't read a statement. 9 of 15 here, Waller Ma. Is that a worry? Is that a bad thing for racing? It doesn't look good if you're...
0: Yeah, in short, no. It's way more complex than that.
3: Yeah.
0: I'm just going to say in short, no, because I'd like... it's great that they're there because otherwise it's better than having a small field. So in this current climate, it's good to have the horses. Field that we do to have a decent race. But look, it's more nuanced, isn't it? I definitely prefer to have those horses spread. What are we saying at the moment? Cess begets success, and the big owners just seem to be going to those two stables because they have success, then they get more success. I don't understand it. Look, if I was advising some of these massive owners, there's absolutely nothing wrong with going to those stables. Continue to support them, but I think there's some very good trainers out there that deserve more support. Like, why would you not be sending horses to Graham Begg or Gavin Bedgood? I'd be banging the door down to get a horse in with one of those stables. You know, you mentioned Reece Goodwin, pocket full of cash. He's a gun as well. And I'm offending people by not mentioning other names. So, but, you know, they're the ones that just came to mind. So it doesn't make a huge amount of sense to me. But in short, no, because it's great that they've just got, we've got a good field of 15 in the Temple.
3: Yeah, it just reminds me of those old greyhound races where Lisa Cole has 7 of the 8 dogs. Like, no one wants to bet in them. And they're like, yeah, anyway.
0: Trying to be all over it. And it's, the UK, you can get 7 of 8 at Aidan O'Brien, can't you?
1: You can, and you get smaller fields there. But then in sort of jurisdictions like Japan, Hong Kong, they limit how many horses you can have in your stable, which is sort of anti-capitalism. But, you know, you don't want to sort of disrupt the free market. But at some point, you sort of kind of do because it gets too big. So there's a middle ground.
0: Does it work over there?
1: Oh, I'm sure it does. They have billions and billions of dollars.
0: I was trying to lead the list there. So you say, yeah, it works great. So it's an idea that maybe we could think about here. But
1: no, it's a tough one.
3: Back to form. You're with Buckaroo?
1: I'm going to back Buckaroo. Yep.
3: Ben?
0: I tend to agree with you, though. I think one of Aeliana or Sedelius will win. I'd probably have Buckaroo third pick. I can see Lion Infantryman being over. It's not a betting race for me.
3: Yep. I've got Sedelius on top. Not a strong betting race for me. What might be?
0: Nick Noonan.
3: Yes.
0: It'll be worth following out of the yard for this one. He said he thinks Sedelius will improve 3 to 4 lengths out of the last start. He didn't like his parade.
3: That's great information.
0: Watch. You know, he could be one to keep an eye on the Betfair app.
3: Love it. Thoughts. Let's get to the Group 2. Gilguy down the straight, 1,200 metres, set weights and penalties. And we're all here. I was with Point Barrow, but no, wrong horse. Ben, you can go. Kick things off.
0: Oh, I think it's just... You can't get a more Skybird race than this.
3: You could if she was 20s.
0: Yeah. Well, she's favourite, which I don't love. But she was okay first up. I did expect a little more. I would have preferred to see her run a little better because she has run well at 1,000 before. But I can't get out of my head that second up 1,200 last prep in a TJ, she's run really well. She's the highest rated horse on the minimum, or with the lightest weight in the race of 55 kilos. She's just so well placed here. And I think she'll get out of the wind and charge down the outside and hopefully win. She did get beaten by, I think it was 2 years ago in this race, by Arkansas Kid, who's also an excellent heavy tracker. But that day he had 53 kilos, I think. So he's up to 59 this time and he's not going as well. So look, I would have loved to have seen her jump out a little better between runs. Would have loved to have seen her attack the line with a little bit more vigour first up. But she's just not going to get a better setup. I think around that $5 mark, $4.50, where she is at the moment, is fair enough. Trent?
1: Yep, I'll just back in the ratings that she's run. She's a Lightning winner. She's third in a TJ. And either of those ratings win this, she is the sort of horse that you want to be finding at a price. But I think she gets enough in her favour here to be sort of stamping. Yeah,
0: she's also got excellent straight track form, doesn't she? As you mentioned,
3: she's a Lightning winner. She's so many boxes here, doesn't she? Except the winning box.
0: Yeah. And just whether she's going at her absolute best.
3: Yeah.
0: But does she have to win this? Probably no.
3: I think Arkansas Kid, you mentioned that horse. I think the danger. I think one of you two found this horse last start.
0: No, we both did first up and he went putrid.
3: Yeah, wet track though, I think.
0: He's a wet track.
3: Wet track, good draw outside, I think can bounce back. So the danger for me.

0: but we're all with the favourite there in Skybird. Well backed. Let's head to race 10 on the program, the Paris Lane Stakes, a race that I haven't dissected in enough detail. So I'll hand over to you, Trent. You can roll first.
1: Yeah, open, very open way to sort of finish big field. And I think track conditions are going to play a huge part in this. There's pretty decent speed as well. I thought Home Rule led at a fast foot last time for Benny. Well done. Ten Commandments will be right up there. Fancifier's obviously got a lot of speed as well. Zoo Sensation can roll forward as well. Just Folk back in trip, but he's got lots of speed, has to roll along. And a lot of these horses are sort of natural on paces behind them. So plenty of pace, but I think the horse to beat, and I think Ben agrees, is Ten Commandments. He's just flying since he's joined Kieran Maher. He was sort of pegged as a wet tracker. He hadn't won on a good track before. And then he goes to the Golden Nugget at Ballarat last start on a good four and bolts in. I thought maybe even a mile was a little bit of a query for him as well, but he's completely bolted in that day. Back to 14, back to soft ground, drawn barrier three to get a lovely trail. I think he's the one to beat, so I'll be backing him. And the other one I'm going to have something small on is Amenable, who was first up off a long spell for Graham Begg, first start for the new stable. I thought he was pretty solid in a sort of strongly run Chautauqua Stakes behind Warnie. Kept going to the line, second up. He's a wet track, no issue for him. And I think he gets a pretty decent run sort of midfield as well, sort of getting into those wider lanes. So, Ten Commandments on top, something on Amenable.
0: Ben?
2: Yeah, I really like Ten Commandments here. I think he's one of the better bets on the program. There's just some of these horses in the market that are huge. They'll either be scratched or they're huge worries in the ground. Like Cafe Millennium's a gun 1,400 meter Flemington horse. He doesn't like it wet. Stapati, big worry in the ground. Zoo Sensation similarly, but particularly in Zudo, I think he's very layable. If he wants to start in single figures, you could potentially think about laying him the place because he doesn't handle wet ground at all. So Ten Commandments, yeah, like Trent said, he's just absolutely airborne. I think we've proven he's not just a wet tracker this preparation, but what he is a very good wet tracker against a field where that is a big query. Even my old boy Home Rule, gun soft tracker, once you get the heavy, he's got a few heavy track wins, but his last couple of exposures to it, particularly one day at Warrnambool, was ordinary. So Just Folks, a very good wet tracker, but he's got plenty of weight. I think it's just the perfect race for Ten Commandments. I will not be losing on Amenable, like Trent said. That was a really encouraging return, and he's got some wet track form. But, yeah, Ten Commandments, one of the best for me on the program.
0: Love that. Ben and Trent with Ten Commandments. Follow them in the Betfair app. Turn on notifications so you don't miss a tip. They're both absolutely airborne with great profit on turnover the last few weeks. So follow them. We'll be back with a massive Ramic card coming up. It's a great betting card. I look forward to it. See you soon.
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4: North Sydney, an earlier crash continuing to close Miller Street both ways between Carlo Street and McLaren Street. Emergency services are on site there. In Menangle Park, an earlier truck crash has heavy delays remaining southbound on the Hume Motorway just past the Spring Farm Parkway overpass. A Polish man opens up, asks for help and shows up because when they do, everyone wins. Polish man, strong enough to care and violence. Sign up at polishman.com. Sydney traffic to keep you moving on SDN track, 15:39 a.m.
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0: This is Layback with Betfair, and we are turning the heat up on Randwick. It looks a cracking card. The first two-year-old races of the season, obviously the Maribyrnong as well at Flemington. It's an exciting time of year. Ben, do you get into the two-year-olds much?
2: I do. Yeah, I think that I'll be watching every replay. I haven't done it yet.
0: Yep.
2: I'll be
0: so you haven't done race one, Flemington?
2: No.
0: Maribyrnong yet?
2: That's a job for today.
0: I'll tell you who wins, Proverb.
2: There you go.
0: Proverb will go from Sydney to Melbourne.
2: What you do want to do, though, I find, is wait till late. You might have to take a shorter price and see if you line up and you get someone like a Nick Noonan, or I'll listen to Nick, I'll listen to Amy Yagi on racing.com, and because they can really go to pieces in the yard, the two-year-olds.
0: The wet track adds a bit of an element there as well. Follow Racing Rant in the Betfair app as well, because they will do the parade information as well for these two-year-old races. Let's get to the flight stakes, the Group 1. Trent, talk to me about the speed map here. Is it just Bangkok Hottie rolling forward, controlling the race and having her third birthday in a row?
1: Probably. There's not much here, is there? It's not a great race, to be honest.
0: Is the Phillies, three-year-old Phillies series, the weakest in racing?
2: Yes, it's probably up there. No Victorian horses go up. I think we got a good guide last week.
1: I think typically, well, maybe this year they should have, because I think the Melbourne fillies are stronger, but typically the Sydney ones have a distinct edge. And I think your Melbourne horses, they would just they would have their programs mapped up. They know what they're going to do, and they probably don't want to change it too much halfway through. But you know, if something like a Regal Ambition came up here, she would be $1.50. Yeah, she'd kill them. Absolutely kill them.
2: I just thought, like, if there's rain forecast, you know, like, obviously they had already made their plans heading towards 1,000 guineas. It'd be a nice race for a pretty baby. A bit of rain on
0: when
2: the day.
0: When's 1,000 guineas this year?
1: Got off 2 weeks after the flight, which has changed again, I think. So that you could see a couple of these come down for 1,000 guineas.
2: Yeah, so I did see 2.5 million got off of a pretty baby during the week. Knocked back.
1: Really? Always take the cash.
0: Always take it. So the small field, you're with Global Goal here. I think the small field is a positive and a negative, if that makes any sense for Global Goal.
1: I just think she's the one with the most improvement going to a mile. I'm really annoyed I'm actually not on her already, because after her first up run in the, I think it's the Silver Shadow,
0: yep,
1: or the whatever 1200 meter race that she ran in, she just got back to last and just kept staying on. I said this is the flight it takes horse to beat, and she was sort of $8 or $9, and I just never took any price. And then she skipped the second 1200 meter leg just to sort of go into the T-Rose basically first up, or you know, first up off a sort of month between runs, freshen up there. And I thought again that she was the one that was clearly crying out for a mile. She's got more improvement than the other two who sort of ran in both of those races, and she was just staying on so well through the line. Yes, look, small field, you know, she's probably going to be sort of getting back and giving those two a head start again, but I just think that she'll be put into the race a little bit earlier and she'll have a lot more improvement to come, and I think she's very clearly the horse to beat.
0: When I say positive and negative, I think the positive is she won't be too far off small field.
1: Yeah, I just think Dylan Gibbons has to not be too cold on her. And I don't think they will be. I think this is grand final day. You can't let them sort of get to the 600 and sprint. You've got to be putting her into the race early.
0: That's the negative. If it's just a complete sit sprint in Bangkok Hottie and Striking Alibi, I've got two lengths on her.
1: I want to see a sort of similar race in the Seven Stakes where Autumn Glow led and Chad Schofield put Chael Wolf into the race sort of at the top of the straight and try to go to her. That's what I want to see the race from Global Goal. And if they do that, I think she'll win.
0: I think J-Mac kicks up. Bangkok Hottie forced to do a little bit of work to cross.
1: Yeah.
0: I wouldn't even be surprised if Striking Alibi leads this small field and J-Mac just says, I'm on the best horse. I'm not letting Bangkok Hottie get away.
1: A little query on Striking Alibi at a mile. I thought she was weaving in between. Everyone said that she was very unlucky in that T-Rose, and she was a little bit. She was sort of had to go back to the inside. I thought Bangkok Hottie was holding her on the line, to be honest, even though she sort of had the right run. And I thought if they went another furlong, Global Goal would have had them both.
0: Fair enough.
2: I'd rather 16 horses in the race for Global Goal. It's just a chance they walk, and it's a sprint, which suits Bangkok Hottie and Striking Alibi. This is a very uninspiring race.
1: Oh, yeah, it's not much in it.
0: Shit ass.
2: Spot on. 2 3-year-old fillies group ones within 3 weeks.
0: Three horses at $3.
1: Oh, well, we'll get paid.
0: Yep. Right, it's time for the Group 1 Epsom Handicap, 1,600 metres. What a cracking race this is. Performance looks the lead from 17, crosses fully lit. Won't be far away. Trent, a bit of speed on here.
1: Yep, looks good speed for the Randwick Mile. Like you said, those two are sort of out-and-out leaders, and I think a few of them certainly want to be close where Ritten's got speed. I think Autumn Boy, J-Mac will want to be keeping Zach Lloyd firmly in his sights, exactly as he did last week in the Golden Rose.
0: There you go. What do we make of Well Ritten?
1: She's very good, obviously, unbeaten. She went sort of first up in that Group 1 race. She ran a new peak at Racing in Sport. She ran 118 that day. Autumn Boys rated 119 last start off his second in the Maccabi Diva. And that sort of, he's run 118, 119 a lot of times. I'm sort of wondering if he's any better than that. But he does at the weights, and once he sort of put that on the time form scale, he gets in better at the weights because he only has to give Well Ritten half a kilo. He should be giving her two. So he gets well in compared to her, but I think Well Ritten only first up there, and, you know, I think she's certainly good enough to measure up.
2: Now, let me ask you another question on a few ratings. Tom Kitten, peak ratings for him? What sort of numbers have you got for him for those mile peaks that he's got?
1: His very best when he won the All-Star Mile last year, 2025, around 124. More recently, I'd say that's probably as good as you'll ever go. He's sort of 122, 120. So he's...
2: That's right in the game.
1: Right in the game. And then it is sort of... The race is fairly well handicapped. Like, he has to give 2 kilos away to Autumn Boy. That's probably fair enough. But I think he's a big price, Tommy Kitten. I think he's too big. I thought he's going well over 1,400 metres. Last start in the Rupert Clark, he just got way too far back. The splits there
2: he's
1: had him...
2: He's not a 1,400 horse.
1: I don't think he is, no. The splits there had him running sort of right up into the finish once you adjusted all that. And he gets a nice draw here up to the mile. He second in this race last year, or 2 years ago, to Chael Wolf. And, yeah, his mile ratings are absolutely good enough to win.
0: Ben's seems got that same Quinella, have you?
2: I do, yeah. Tom Kitten seems the easy bet. Like, I was very keen to take, you know, $34 that's available about him. He looks like a 1x3, 1x4 play all day. Costs you nothing to get a big result out of him. I will probably have something on Shea Wolf as well, make him a winner. I'm less keen on him because I'm not sure whether it's grand final day. But he's certainly good enough.
0: Just on Tom Kitten, obviously, Lady Shenandoah was, what, 380 last start, the Rupert Clark, and he was,
2: He was going to be out the back 1,400. Yeah. She's on speed 1,400. I think going to the miles, it's okay for her, but I think it's a huge tick.
1: You asked this sort of last night in the group chat. I did a bit of fancy maths about it. The betting, once you sort of normalize that, you take their SPs and normalize them to 100% if it's just a head-to-head race, it was sort of 80-20 to Lady Shenandoah. It's now sort of 70-30 to Lady Shenandoah. So the market's giving Tom Kitten a 10% better chance.
0: And you reckon it's born that?
1: Well, yep. I think it's more than fair because I think up to a mile is better for him.
0: Yeah, I agree.
1: And I think the map is a lot better for him. And he has the peak in the locker that says that he can win, whereas Lady Shenandoah, I just don't think she does. I think she's run the same rating pretty much her last 10 starts, and I don't think it's good enough.
0: Lacking a bit of killer instinct,
2: yeah,
0: Lady
2: that's
0: Shenandoah.
2: What Craig Williams said.
0: There you go.
1: I just think she's paying for winning those Group 1s as a three-year-old filly where she was very good, but now she's just weighted right up to her best, which is potentially not quite good enough.
0: Yep. No, I just made the point around that's why, given the odds in the Rupert Clark last time they met 2 weeks ago, that's why the Tom Kitten was that price. But if well-written wins, I lose. It's as simple as that. I just got to have an opinion, making an opinion that she doesn't win this, and if she does, well, good luck to her. We need a good horse, and that'll be fantastic. Where do you sit with her?
2: Yeah, I'd be leaning towards Pink Button over Blue. I think she's almost layable at 350, but not my jurisdiction, and certainly New Zealand is not my jurisdiction. So I am getting out of my lane here. I'm leaning towards it's almost layable.
0: You're with Tom Kitten and Chair Wolf, that Quinella. Trent, you agree?
1: Yeah, I think Chair Wolf, I didn't realise, I don't know if this is a huge thing. I think you get mind games playing, but Joe Prydson thinks when the blinkers go on, it's grand final day for him. Apparently they're not on. But regardless, I think he's going as well as ever.
0: He's just been given
1: no chance in some of these races. Big, fast, round-week miles, what he's looking for. Any rain on the day will just enhance his chances. And sure, he's got a bit of weight, but I think he clearly deserves that. We're talking about sort of peak ratings for him. He's, you know, 125, 126 horse. So he's got the peaks to win it. And you look at weight. Weight's sort of not a... It's an advantage for the others. It's not a negative for him. If you look at it sort of the inverse way, the others are getting an advantage off him because they deserve to be. He's not getting a negative because he has to carry weight for age, if that makes any sort of sense. So I'll have something on him. And Attica, the stablemate, I just think is absolutely set to peak for this. Staying at 1,400 metres last start, I think, was just really unsuitable. I think he gets the blinkers on. Third up, 51.5 kilos. This has been his target all the way through. He's been well-backed. Sort of already on him at just $10 all in. There's probably not much of an edge there, but I think, yeah, he's right in the game as well.
0: I think you guys are crazy backing Cheerwolf. I've just said this is another trial. This is fourth for the campaign. Blinkers on. Cox Plate, blinkers on. Mm. What is it, King Charles or something like that?
2: Look, I'm going to make Tom Kitten my big result. I'm just going to make Cheerwolf not a loser.
0: 59 kilos, no blinkers. Just Attica's the stable, mate. It looks Attica's race and perfect setup, but I'm just not convinced he's a horse, is he? Started $81 in a George Ryder. Well beaten by Lady Shenandoah there and only meets 2.5 kilos better.
2: Yeah, like, he looks very short to me.
0: What has Attica actually done? That's my query. He's gone around at $81 and $51 in some good races.
1: You look at the Randwick Guineas and he started sort of $11 and ran third. He was only beaten two lengths by Autumn Boy there.
0: Yep.
1: And in fact, the SPs are very similar. Autumn Boy was 360, Attica 11. That's, you know, very similar to sort of what they are now.
0: Yep.
1: Two lengths, 4 kilos is actually kind of, when you sort of old Don Scott method it, pretty much bang on exactly what he should be giving. So on that regard, he's sort of, there's not much between them. And I think, third up, he's absolutely set to run a new peak here.
2: Yep.
0: Autumn Boy is 3-0 against Attica. I think Autumn Boy wins. I think the price is fair. It just needs the breaks at the right time.
2: He's drawn one, isn't he?
0: Yeah, which he did
2: rain
0: in the Corfield Guineas.
2: He
0: did in the Corfield. Well, if they get off the fence, he'll get the run anyway.
2: True.
0: That's the positive.
2: True.
0: So, J-Mac.
2: Good race.
0: Barrier one. Good race. I'm with Autumn Boy. Clear. I just can't get away from him. I'm not a huge favourite punter, especially in these big handicaps, but I just can't get away from Autumn Boy. is just a proper horse. I'm with NCAP as well at 150s, believe it or not. We're in the fastest late section with a Shannon leading up, ready to peak here. And this is only the only time you ever want to back this hateful horse is in a race, 1,600 metres, Randwick, 50 kilos, back to Randwick, ninth in this race last year with 52, third in a Doncaster with 51 kilos in the autumn. Best rate, recent ratings, all at Randwick, all at the mile in the Ingham, track and trip, third in Doncaster in the autumn, Canterbury Stakes, 1,300 metres at Randwick.
2: Third in the Doncaster.
0: Yep.
2: Just conveniently forgot that.
0: And a second to Helsing here of 1,500 metres, all his best ratings, all at Randwick. Have a peanut on, have him in your quaddies, have him to place, have him in your multiples, huge price. So this is like when he turns up at 150s and cap. That is the Doncaster. Just summarise the Doncaster. That is the Epsom. Just summarise your bets. Tom Kitten, main play?
2: Yeah, main bet. Tom Kitten, 1x4.
0: Something Cheerwolf as well. Trent?
1: Yeah, Attica, Cheerwolf and Tom Kitten, sort of all similar results.
0: I'm with Autumn Boy, clearly, and NCAP at a huge price. We're all seemingly against well written there. We head to the last of the races. We are previewing the barrier trial here for the Everest. It's also known as $1 million Premier Stakes. Who's here to win? Who cares? What another barrier trial it is.
2: Yeah, no opinion. I just pen these races. They're just...
0: Yeah. Well, do I go again, go down with a ship and lay tempted here, Trent?
1: Oh, I'd be very brave to do so. I think she was fantastic. First up at 1,000 with the weight as well. She was awesome, big time, big splits, but she's $1.65 in a big field when the grand final was a few weeks away, so I wouldn't be backing her.
0: Well, you're not backing her. I'm laying her again. I might as well go down with the ship. Why not?
2: I can understand it.
0: Stable is on fire, but what the positive is here that Schofield's basically only got two horses. He doesn't want to lose this ride. He'll be trying.
1: Mm.
0: That's the positive. But is this just another glorified barrier trial? I don't want to take $1.65 about a horse that's trialing. It's here for an Everest. It'll run second in Everest. Beedman ran third there, been playing since. Headwall has been a bit playing since too. Was it a race, 1,000 metres? It was just a barrier trial essentially. She just had that electric turn of foot. I think Headwall could have beaten her with even luck there. And
1: what about, just cut you off there, your boy Cabalas, first up?
0: Yep.
1: He's probably got a bit of intent here, doesn't he?
0: I think there's a few with intent and she's not one of them.
1: No, that's probably fair enough. Cabalas is half interesting.
0: Correct. If you need to run well to get into an Everest, she's here not needing to run well when you're expected to take $1.65. I think King's Secret is flying this horse and I am having something King's Secret, massive price, maybe a 1x8 play or something like that.
1: Oh, what a
0: coward. 1x6. Well, you want to just all in win? No, I think King Secret can place, definitely. Have something small on the win. I think the horse is airborne.
2: Yeah, it's not what it used to be, the old Premier, is it?
0: Well, they're all just lead-ups and all trials now.
2: Anytime someone starts talking about it, like, I can't wait to see Ka Ying, but the chatter about this year's Everest just puts me to sleep. Like, he's...
0: Yeah, it's just constant,
2: exciting. Who's going to get a slot to...
0: Yeah.
2: Run second or third, great.
0: Agree. I don't think they should be running if you're these type of horses. Go to Manicato's and go to the Sydney Stakes or whatever it's called now and race for better prize money there to win. Anyway, lay streak and best bets coming up in just a few moments.
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0: We're back with Layback with Betfair. Time for best bets and a bit of a lay streak. Well done, gentlemen. Dark Bonnie, Caulfield last week. Ben?
2: Yeah, it did ease out in the market, but was never too many worries sitting 3x without cover from the draw. Looked tricky for him.
0: We'll keep track of these and their price fluctuations because they all are drifting after we lay them on the show Thursday. So
2: Trent was a little bit braver. Went with Cheyenne, who was well backed late. They really came for her. But again, you never had too many worries. She was just...
1: No, she actually ran okay, but got the hamburger there over the bridge.
0: Well done.
1: Won the race and Cheyenne, I don't think she... Did she run top four? I'm not even sure.
2: She didn't, no.
1: Yeah, there you go.
0: Fill up.
2: Nice fifth or sixth.
1: Yeah.
2: Good session.
0: Lay Cheyenne win in place. That was last week.
2: Nice
0: well
2: horse to win it, too, over the bridge.
0: Trent, who are you laying this week?
1: Yeah, I'm going to race... Three, the Superimposed Stakes, taking on the favourite here, Le Polo. Unbeaten, 2 from 2. I think the McAvoy's got a huge opinion of this horse as a derby favourite that he is at the moment. Won dominantly at Sandown last start. I just thought that race was really strange. Signetti was favourite, was ridden for a sit with cover, never got a crack at them, only got out once Lapolla had gone past him. And I just think he's a really big, striding, sort of raw, gangly colt. And I think barrier one here on a wet track just doesn't have any gate speed, bigger field. I think he's going to get locked away. Three back the fence is sort of the best spot for him, and I don't even know if he'll make that. So I think it could be a little bit of a tragedy for him, and I don't think he has a real edge on some of these horses through the maiden form either. So I'm going to lay Lapolla.
2: Can very much understand that. I was pretty keen to be against maybe not so much him, but that form line, and particularly that race that ICU, Frank Whisper come out of at Caulfield.
1: Yep.
2: I'm very keen to be against that form.
0: Yep, Ben, there's a couple of horses here that might be scratched or won't get through the wet tracks. So an interesting day to lay, but you've got one.
2: Yeah, I'm going to lay Nzuto the Place in the last. He's currently second favourite at 750. He's about that 280 mark. Look, I think that if you can do well to lay him at sub $3, but even sub $4, I'd be happy to lay him the place. I can't see him figuring on a, we're going to be on a genuinely wet track, and that's not to his liking at all. So I think he will start double figures, and I'll be happy to lay him the place. But it looks way too short, 750 and 280 in early betting.
0: I hope Athelwolf goes to Melbourne because can't win, won't win. Laying, I don't want to say that in the lay streak because it probably doesn't, and then I'll be scratched again and still on zero. But why not put it in? I might even lay Athelwolf in Sydney as well.
2: You just can't lose something. You just keep finding these horses to get scratched.
0: Well, when they listen to the show and the owners and trainers listen to the show and realise they can't win, they scratch. That's pretty obvious.
2: Tempted's out of the premiere.
0: I'm lying Tempted as well. I just think $1.60. She's clearly the one to beat, but $1.65. Give me a spell. There, that is that race. Best bets, gentlemen.
2: I can't split two. I'm either race three Profligate or race 10 Kent, 10 Commandments. Take your pick. They're similar prices. I'm very happy to have a crack at both of them.
1: Yep, we are lining up pretty well across the day, actually, Ben and I. So I think Profligate is probably going to be my best as well. I think she's just crying out for a mile at Flemington, has the most upside. I think she'll stay the best out of them, and the price, sort of $5, I think is far too big.
0: There you go. I agree. Profligate is going to be hard to beat. I like Piggyback in the Bart Cummings wet tracker, stays all day. I like Genesis Runner in the Dulcifer Save Wonka. I like Autumn Boy and King's Secret to Place are all my bets there. This has been a massive episode of Layback with Betfair. I can't wait. We're just rolling up the sleeves and warming up for a massive spring. Ben, I'll see you tonight, hopefully.
2: Yes.
0: Thanks for attending, both of you, the Betfair spring launch last Thursday night. It was fantastic and a huge grand final weekend. Follow Nick Noonan. Massive time to follow from the yard with these two-year-olds stepping out as well as wet track types. Same with Racing Rant in Sydney.
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4: In Casula, a two-car crash has southbound traffic delayed on Campbelltown Road at Glenfield Road. North Sydney, we have a crash closing Miller Street in both directions. That's between Carlow Street and McLaren Street. And the M4 looking pretty good westbound through Homebush into Parramatta. 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Setting traffic to keep you moving on SEN track, 15:39 a.m.
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30: 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Michelle Payne rides Prince of Penzance to victory, making her the first female ever to win the race.
31: 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Here's Prince of Penzance coming on down the outside. Prince of Penzance for Michelle Payne. Now Max Dynamite starts to charge home. Prince of Penzance.
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32: 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Across Western Australia on SEN Turf. And Victoria on RSN. Bringing you the best racing from across the country. This is Friday Night Lights.
33: Well, that wraps up a race one at Bendigo Greyhounds. Our next race for coverage now is race two at Melton Harness. This one comes up in just on 2 minutes' time. Number one, Freakout is a $34 chance. The two, Better Than a Bought One, is at $15. The three, Woodley Diego, is currently at $41. The four, Azali Rockstar. That's your $1.85 favourite, Azali Rockstar. The five, Speedy Healy, at $3.60. The six, Precious Bell, at $15. The seven, Wichita Kansas, at $34. The eight is Bo Becker, is currently at $19. The nine, Feel the Rain, is at $14. And the 10, Blue Mickey, is currently at $8 here after winning its last two starts. Off the tip sheet, Dan Malecki's gone with the 5, Speedy Healy, the 10, Blue Mickey, the 6, Precious Bell, and the 9, Feel the Rain. So he hasn't got the favourite in each top four, which is probably not surprising in the way that this horse's form has been reading. It has been out of form for some time, but yeah, the punters certainly think it can win, and they've backed it into $1.90. Opened at $2.20, got into as short as $1.55 earlier, is now drifting out slowly. It's out to $1.95 late, so there must have been some good early money for it. There at Melton, race number 2, Azali Rockstar, $1.95. Very, very short in the market. They're just burning around the home corner at Launceston, so they won't be too far off finishing there. We'll be able to get up to Melton for the call of race number 2 as they are walking around behind the mobile. The mobile's just about to get into position. As soon as it does and horses get called up, Dan Malecki will join us and he'll be able to take us along for the ride for race number 2 at Melton Harness. This one's over the 2,240 metres. After Melton, we will get out to, we won't be able to take Sunshine Coast. We'll be at Geelong Greyhounds for the first of their meeting. That kicks off in 6 minutes' time, and then that will be followed by Cranbourne at Pakenham, race number 3. So Melton up now, Geelong up next, and Cranbourne closely following it as there's photos all around there at Launceston. Okay, we're out to Melton now. We're 25 seconds off start time. The horses are just about to get up on the gate. Dan Malecki is just about to join us, and as soon as he does, we'll head up to him. Your favourite is now still the 4 at $2.10 now, Azali Rockstar. So it is starting to drift big time here. Whoever's on $1.55 will be looking at that and thinking, whoa, now $2.10 is available about that. $3.20 now, Speedy Healy. $7.50 Blue Mickey's had support with those the fixed odds fluctuations. But Azali Rockstar, $1.55 now out to $2. Speedy Healy, $4.20 out into $3.50. And Blue Mickey, $10s into $7.50. Let's go up to Dan.
0: Some strong fields. Speedy Healy also looks nicely placed. Blue Mickey's in good form. They're the top three in the market as they get close to the start. Freak Out drawn one, better than a bought one next to it. Woodley Diego, favourite Azali Rockstar in four, can get off the gate quickly. Speedy Healy, Precious Bell, Wichita, Kansas outside the front row. Backline, Bo Becker, Fill the Rain, Blue Mickey. 2.10, number 4, Azali Rockstar. 3.40 for number 5, Speedy Healy. Green lights on and they're racing. Pretty even front line. From the inside gates, Freak Out and Better Than a Bought One began well. Azali Rockstar's just up there at the moment wide. Woodley Diego slots in one off the pegs as they make their way into the first turn. Now pressing across to go to the top is Better Than a Bought One. It's in front of Freak Out, then Bo Becker. Azali Rockstar's wider is starting to slide up and build a bit of momentum now, and it's going up on the outside of Better Than a Bought One as they enter the back straight. Better Than a Bought One just clicked up enough to keep out any potential challenge, and Azali Rockstar's now left without cover. Then in third position is Freak Out behind the leader. Woodley Diego, one out, one back. Next is Bo Becker, and then Feel the Rain, three back the outside. From Blue Mickey, four back the outside. Next is Precious Bell. Drifting back from the wide gate was Wichita, Kansas. And back to last is Speedy Healy. 44.8 lead time. And Better Than a Bought One is the leader. On its outside is the favourite, Azali Rockstar. And then Freak Out third, the pegs, with Woodley Diego with cover, one out, one back. Bo Becker fifth on the inside. And then came Feel the Rain as they turn into the straight, 1,200 to go. Wichita, Kansas, four back the inside as Blue Mickey gets rolling now, three deep. Precious Bell second last and Speedy Healy's last with just over a lap to go. 30.7 the first quarter and the leader is Better Than a Bought One. In the middle, Azali Rockstar. Blue Mickey went up three wide but is going to be planted out there now. In behind them is Freak Out. Between runners, Woodley Diego. Coming out to get cover is Feel the Rain, three deep. Three back the inside, Bo Becker, then Precious Bell, Wichita, Kansas. And Speedy Healy's into the three wide line. 29.8 the second quarter. And Better Than a Bought One is 2 metres in front of Azali Rockstar. Blue Mickey, three deep. Behind the leader, Freak Out will be awaiting on the Garrard sprint lane. Leader's under some pressure now, Better Than a Bought One. Azali Rockstar's just poked its nose in front. Three wide, Blue Mickey. Three wide with cover, Feel the Rain works into it well. Blue Mickey's put under pressure now, and Azali Rockstar rolled to a clear lead. It's 3 metres in front of Better Than a Bought One, Blue Mickey. Wider, Feel the Rain still coming, and Speedy Healy might still have something to give. It's about to peel wide. The widest will be Wichita, Kansas. Third quarter, 29.6. Azali Rockstar got away turning for home. It's 5 metres to Feel the Rain giving chase, and Speedy Healy out wider. Back to the inside, Precious Bell. Blue Mickey battles on. It's Azali Rockstar. Feel the Rain levelling up now. Feel the Rain over the top. Does enough to win. Feel the Rain got up in one of the last couple of hops from Azali Rockstar. Blue Mickey stuck on pretty well for third, then either of Precious Bell or Speedy Healy for fourth. Next in Wichita, Kansas, then further back to Freak Out with Bo Becker. Next in Woodley Diego, and Better Than a Bought One got weary. Final quarter, 29.4, mile rate 158.2 for Aldebaran Park. Number nine, Feel the Rain, the winner. Just
33: Number nine, Feel the Rain, 15.80 and 3.30 for Alan Tormey. Loves getting home some value winners. The four.

0: That was race five at Mandra. As we head back to Geelong, we did get the interims out for that, so that one's all good and dusted. At Bendigo, the five, Grey Group R, 672.10. Beat the one, It's Bubble Time, 160. The four, Oklahoma Bale, 130. And the eight has run fourth. Quinella, 5 and 1, 8.20. Exacta, 21.70. Trifecta, 5, 1 and 4, 75.50. And the first four ending in eight, $255.90. Our next race for coverage will be Bendigo Greyhounds and then Gloucester Park. Race number six.
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0: The way this race usually profiles, it's that really strong finisher, and so I'm keen on Capitano to topple Nonu here in the Breeders' Plate.
1: Yeah, so Capitano, the debutante for Michael Freeman and Zach Lloyd, we're getting 320 there with Bet365. The other race that we're going to have a look at here in Sydney is race 6, and this is the Flight Stakes, the Group 1 for the 3-year-old filly, Striking Alibi, 260. With Bet365, Global Gold, $3, Bangkok Hottie, $3.20, and then Queen's Gamble at 13 to Armis is a $13 chance as well.
0: Yeah, look, this looks Striking Alibi's race. She was the second quickest of 110 trialers at Randwick. She beat Revengeance, who was a $1 million golden gift winner. In her first prep for Waller here, she was just really unlucky third, first up in the Furious, and then desperately unlucky when second in the T-Rose last start. She was stuck on the fence. She got shuffled back to last, held up in the straight. Clearly should have won. She can actually lead here or take a trial behind the leader. She doesn't have to be ridden back. She sat outside the leader on a good tempo to win on debut in WA over 1,200. Looks like it'll be a really softly run mile. Wrestle took about $9 about her in futures a couple of weeks ago. So hoping she can get the job done tomorrow, but I do think she's going to run the strongest mile here. It'll be a soft mile. I think she'll ultimately end up being more of a 1,200, 1,400 metre horse, but I think against these, she should be able to put them away. The McDonald-Waller combo is a pretty good record in this race, and I think she'll just be too good for them on Saturday.
1: So Striking Alibi there for Dean Evans in the Group 1 Flight Stakes. We go to Flemington. We'll preview now with you the Danehill Stakes. You like one here with Bet365. The Philly Natural Fling's the favourite at $2.50. The next episode at $3. He's been the best back, this colt. So he's had some good backing in the last 24 hours especially. Overexcited $6.50 and Boobay 11. Big Sky 13. Pocket Full of Cash at $23 and Bugsy at $26. Doubt Time at $31.
0: Yeah, look, like the next episode here, first couple of trials in Sydney were ordinary, been well documented, but his trial at Cranbourne behind Jimmy Starr, he sort of got back. He was 2 to 3 lengths off Jimmy Starr, who obviously won the Group 1 Manicato for us very impressively last week. He was only about 1 1/4 lengths off him at the finish. He's pretty well restrained, and he just looked really, really strong in that trial the next episode. And then it was really restrained, and an 800-metre jump out behind Natural Fling was just held tightly. He'd run on soft and heavy before, won a $1 million Magic Millions National Classic last start. I think they've got him right now, the next episode. The wet track's really going to suit him. Obviously, Natural Fling's a filly that we've followed. She's very fast. I just wonder whether on, you know, a real bog track tomorrow, that's going to take the sting out of her sort of natural speed, and I think it will suit more a horse that can just get covered and cuddled up and rattle home, and that's the next episode, or I think will be the one storming home over the top of her.
1: So that's race 6, number 3, the next episode. I like the push there for the colt. And then what I love about you, Dino, when you're on fire like you are, a Friday fill-up for us punters here for Giddy Up, and we're going to Dubbo, race 4 today, and I'm looking forward to seeing which one you like here with Bet365.
0: Yeah, there's a debutant here called Boy Oh Boy. He won a Narromine 800-metre trial by 3.3 lengths. That was 2.8 lengths above standard there. Looks to have really good ability. It's found a pretty weak double maiden here, and I thought this might be a nice opportunity to start the weekend off right at around $2.50 with Boy Oh Boy winning on debut.
1: So Boy Oh Boy, race 4, number 1 there at Dubbo. A lot of text messages coming through. Good on you, Dino. Love your work. Do you have a tip for us, however, in the Epsom?
0: Just a hard race.
1: Yeah.
0: Really hard race. So, you know, I think just such a high quality race. Autumn Boys flying, Well Written flying. They're two high quality horses. Idle Flies going well. Attica's well at the weights. Perfumus is a mare that's just absolutely flying at the trials with Vector and Futures to win the big dance. And she's looking pretty good for that. She's down the weights. And Mr. Bill is a really high quality horse.
1: Yeah.
0: So, to be honest, I reckon one of those 6 win. I know it's not too very helpful, but I just can't find a real big edge in the market in that race. I just think I think there's 6 high-quality horses that are all flying and that could all win the Epsom. I'm just looking forward to watching it. And, it's really one of the better Epsoms we've had for quite a long time.
1: I get this question asked a lot when you come on. How does Dean analyse the international form trying to identify some value in the cup markets?
0: Yeah, we've certainly had a lot of luck in the Caulfield Cup back in

0: tracking the imports from a long time ago. I usually do a podcast with Luke Murrell, who's very, very good. I think he's the best in Australia by a long way in terms of identifying the wheat from the chaff in terms of the imports. But, you know, it only really comes down to where they're being targeted. You know, some are more having a prep run for the Melbourne Cup. Some are more ideally suited for it. It's a bit tighter these days, you know, and sort of over the last decade, you used to get really good odds about them and when they were certain to be running and profiling as the right types for the race. It was easy to get good odds. The bookies are a lot tighter now with the futures markets. But the big difference between the Caulfield Cup and the Melbourne Cup is the ones right at the top of the weights in the Caulfield Cup have a really good record, whereas in the Melbourne Cup, it's pretty difficult for them at the top of the weight. So, you know, it's an interesting one. But I will be doing a detailed webinar next week with Luke Murrell, actually.
1: Okay.
0: And so if anybody wants to hop on the Winning Edge, and we'll send that out by email on our YouTube as well for Winning Edge, and we'll be going into detail.
2: And that was Dean Evans joining Gareth Hall this morning. Gloucester Park, just 3 minutes away, up next.
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2: Welcome back to Friday Night Lights. We're up to race 9 at Gloucester Park. The horses are just getting to the gate to get their gear changes done, so they won't be too far off getting ready. They're just headed down to Hayden on track to get some pre-race interviews. I wish I could get those interviews up for you on air. I'd happily go to the pre- and post-race interviews at Gloucester Park, especially this time of night when there's no other racing on. But unfortunately, we can't. So number one here, Seaside Pond, is currently at $9. The two, Jack's Is Ideal at $51. Number three is My Ultimate Chevron at $81. Now we've scratched four and five. The six, Two Bob Cracker, it's a $51 chance off the 10 metres. The seven, Recaro Raider at $21 off 10. The eight, Tiger Royale, is off the 40. It's a $23 chance. The nine, Franco Mochu, is a $40 metre handicap, $1.75 favourite. The 10, Artful Major, off the 40 is at 21. Then you got the 11, We Walk By Faith, off the 60 at $3.40. And the 12, Ultra Tribute, off the 60, currently at $12 for the 12. So the favourite here is Franco Mochu. Big win last start and expected to improve off that with fitness with a run under his belt. And has been sent around at $1.80 here. So won't be long, they'll get the tapes out across the track and line these runners up. This is over the 2,500.

0: and 3 metres. So hopefully if they get underway on time, we'll get this whole race covered. If not, it may cut out halfway through, but it'll click over to the overnight crowd who will take you through the rest of the evening, because this wraps up in 3 minutes' time here on RSN SEN Track and SEN Turf. The overnight crowd will take you through the rest of your night. So I'd just like to thank you for your patronage tonight. Appreciate you joining us throughout this evening and following the races right around the country. It's a fairly busy sort of night. There was plenty of races right on top of each other, but we managed to get through it. That's the main thing. And I'll be back on board tomorrow at 12 p.m. at WA time on SEN Turf, bringing you all the races from WA as well as all the big ones right around the country at the metropolitan tracks across the East Coast as well. So look forward to joining you then. They are running late here at Gloucester Park. They're a minute past start time. We will get part of the race covered, but again, it'll flick over during the race to the RSN overnight crowd that will then bring you the rest of it. So hopefully you don't lose too much in the middle of the race, as they're a minute and a half past start time already. Unfortunately, we've only got 2 minutes left of coverage, so we're certainly not going to be able to cover the rest of the 2,530 metres. Richard Bell's joining us now, so I'm going to throw up to Richard for the last time tonight. Enjoy the rest of your night, and thank you for your patronage.
1: Good on you, Steve. Steve Cleave, great job tonight, SEN, and drive safely, Steve. We'll be back on air tomorrow at about midday for the SEN coverage of all the West Australian races and the big events in Melbourne, with a heavy nine there at Caulfield. At Flemington, should I say, and some good weather in Sydney at Randwick for the Epsom and the Metropolitan. Now, the field just milling around, started just organising those strands and heads towards the ladder. And he'll bring them up shortly. And, Franco Moto's into 185, and We Walk By Faith is $3.40. Pretty smart beast, Franco Moto. They're about to come forward. The Oaks tonight, taken out in great style by Skinny Dippin, who led all the way and beat Manuka Bay to make it a Bon Quinella. Precious Gem for Edgerton Green into third, in front of Sky Hiatta for Jocelyn Young. So the starter's about to call them forward. Greg O'Brien makes his way over there to the standing start to oversee proceedings. Good on you, Greg. And the field about to come forward. He'll be looking for the Duchess here, his favourite driver. And she is on the second favourite as they're about to go. So they're turning around for the final time, potentially. Seaside Pond on the inside with Jax's Ideal, My Ultimate Chevron, Rakiro Raider and Two Bob Cracker. Tiger Royal about to come forward as well with Artful Major. And Franco Moto, We Walk By Faith, set. And they're away and racing, and they're getting away badly, Jax's Ideal, whereas Seaside Pond began nicely. Galloping out of it, Jax's Ideal, beginning safely, Franco Moto, and also We Walk By Faith began all right as well. Half carting there on Artful Majors, going to follow through on the pegs behind Tiger Royale Lily as they work into the back straight. So Seaside Pond leading the way from Two Bay of Cracker Lane.
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5: Welcome to the Sydney Set with Tom Papley and Mick Gannon. Ramble and roll, so what's that?
6: Yes, hello and welcome to the Sydney Set. Mick Gannon, Tom Papley, Matty Campbell with you all here. Thanks to Betr ahead of the game. What are you really gambling with? What a cracking weekend of racing we have ahead. I welcome in Matty Campbell next to me. Good to be in the studio with you, Matty.
7: Yes, nice to see you, mate. Welcome down to Melbourne. And you're down here for many reasons, of course, and you're down here before it absolutely floods.
6: Some would say perhaps that I brought the weather with me. That's what they'll tell me down here. Plenty of bad weather en route to Flemington. But Royal Randwick, good afternoon to you firstly, perhaps, but Royal Randwick over your way. You need to build an arc as well, I'd say.
8: Yeah, afternoon, boys. It's absolute peach day outside at the moment, but I think Friday and certainly Saturday, the weatherman think it's going to absolutely pour rain. So, but seriously, do they actually know? Who actually knows what's going to come?
7: It's a very good point. Do they actually know? They get it wrong most weekends.
6: Speaking of getting it wrong, I've got it wrong on the group chat several times already in the last 24 hours. Matty says, you know, what are we working on, Gano? I think I said anywhere between a good 4 and a heavy 8. We'll probably be on a heavy 9. We'll see how we go. Perhaps the weather update there, you've got the best weather app in the industry, so we'll get you to give us an update on that before we go to the previews. Obviously a big day of racing there. Epsom, Group 1. Group 2 Metropolitan, Matty, being downgraded. Obviously, you've got the flight stakes as well. So we'll cover all those races, give you our best bets across. But let's get into a bit of a recap of what was last week. And, well, perhaps War Woven, too strong, and probably fair to say one of the more dominant Golden Rose victories we've seen. Baywalk was really, really good. Similar. You probably draw a line through both of those, perhaps.
8: Yeah, War Woven was just amazing, really. Just even for a horse to win like that and then still just extend away the last 400 and 200, the fastest of the race as well. So it was just getting further and further away. I think the ones in behind, St. Gothard was pretty good, sort of played bumping cars with J-Mac and Lloyd. But I think obviously the disappointing horse out of the race was Guest House, and I think a few lessons learnt from myself on the weekend about just that sort of prep and coming off a PR and a big spike rating, and certainly didn't show up on the weekend. And what do you do with that horse now? So a lot of talking points. I thought Tronbolt was the one that you could probably take out that was back in the field. Sort of not many horses made ground. That was sort of one that you could probably take into the guineas, mate, as well.
6: You've covered some ground there. PR for the listeners at home. PR is?
8: PR, perfect run.
6: There you go. Beautiful. just for those of us, you know, in public relations.
7: Oh, those of us on dating apps, it's personal rating. Not that I've ever been on one because I'm married, but anyway. Yeah. I think you made a good point, didn't it? War Woven had no right over the last furlong to be extending and still racing faster than the ones chasing. So just one of the best performances we've seen. We were always talking about Autumn Glow. We're talking about She's Alibi. That was special.
6: Yeah, special performance, high-pressure race, and went on with it. The question for you, Matty, is do you think War Woven maintains that? Do you think that we see a bit of a decline going to Caulfield Guineas? Or do you think it goes to a new level in a Guineas?
7: I think if you go back and listen to Bjorn, which was one of the highlights of the day, wasn't
6: so
7: it?
6: So good, Bjorn.
7: His post-race interviews are Group 1 in themselves. I think if you listen to Bjorn, he's totally confident that, you know, there's still more to come. And you have to trust him the way he's going, and the way Rachel's riding the horse as well. I mean, you'd have to trust that you know, there's still more to come this season. It's not a high there.
6: Yeah, Bjorn, he's back. Isn't he, perhaps? Do you think Caulfield Guineas, War Woven, it's all over, or are you keen on a Tronbolt?
8: Geez, it's obviously a price point of view. Yeah. You're price sensitive, but do you reckon he can go to the Cox Plate as well, Gano? What do you think?
6: You know what? Bjorn will do it because he's Bjorn, and that's what I think we love about Bjorn. He's just willing to roll the dice permanently. He backs them up quickly. He gets his horses deep into preparation and keeps them up better than probably anyone I've ever seen, really. And keeps them up for big grand final races. So, yep, I'd imagine they'll go to a Cox Plate. Can he win a Cox Plate? Oh, I think Aeliana is just going to blow them away in a Cox Plate. So that's where I sort of sit with that. But I think he adds an element of interest, which is good. You always need good three-year-olds, Matty, in a Cox Plate.
7: No, and there's a good record, isn't it, now with that lightweight that you can confidently back a three-year-old. He might not win, but they're going to give you a good run for your money in a Cox Plate. And we shouldn't forget Blind Rays. Also, from the Melbourne perspective, that's been the best three-year-old we've seen, but on what we saw from War Woven on the weekend, Blind Rays would want to be at absolute best.
6: Yeah, well, it needs to go to a new level.
7: To a new level, yeah.
6: Blind Rays, and probably can, given, you know, the performance that he put in there. But I think, too, as well, from a betting perspective, perhaps, like, it's always great to have three-year-olds in a Cox Plate because they will generally, as a rule, always be around that $12 to $15 mark. So they will take up, if there's two of them, at least 10, 15% of the market. And just, it gives you other opportunities and other angles, which is always good. St. Gotthard, I thought, was excellent in that Golden Rose, Matty. Obviously got into bumping Jewel J-Mac and was just give a welcome to first grade sort of stuff to Zach. He wasn't taking any of that. And look, I think to Zach's credit, I don't think he did it on purpose. I think the horse might have...
7: The horse still shifted out, but it was a bit like Sean Connery, wasn't it, in The Untouchables? You put one of his in the hospital, we put one of his in the morgue. Yeah, it was just like, get back in there, son, I'm number one. But it told a bit of a story about both horses, didn't it?
6: Yeah.
7: And St. Gotthard's looking for more ground, looking for 1,600, and Guest House just wasn't in a good place on the day, mentally.
6: Yeah, yeah, and it'd be interesting to see how he comes back from that because I think he needs to win more races. Who got an Everest? So that'll be interesting to see how he performs in an Everest, perhaps high-pressure 1,200 metres. I think it's right up his alley. What do you think?
8: Yeah, it's. I think we mentioned it last week. What does he do? If you go to the Everest, you definitely probably don't go to the Coolmore. Well, you can, but... it can sort of just wear those horses down a bit. Those big grand finals, like that would be three for him if he went to the Everest and then the Coolmore. Is he confirmed going to the Everest or
6: no slot yet?
8: So I think Price. He'll obviously want to go to the Everest. He might even go to the Coolmore as well. But how many times can you go to the Whale and big races? So I think he needs to be in the race for the Everest to sort of get some bigger hype around the race as well.
6: Well, again, it's probably similar to the Cox Plate, isn't it? With the three-year-olds, three-year-olds just bring intrigue and they are the untapped unknown, no ceiling on these horses, Matty, so they're always thereabouts. Perhaps you spoke about lessons learnt with Guest House and I think we got burnt. I'm not sure. I can't remember who you were with in the race, Matty.
7: Guest House, all three of us on a couple of them.
6: Yeah. All three of us got a little bit burnt there, but what were the lessons you learnt in regards to Guest House, perhaps?
8: Yeah, I think everyone sort of learns lessons along the way on the punt. And I think ratings is one thing that sort of jumped out at me, that rating jumped out at me with Guest House that from first up. And that's why I went with the horse. But just that setup, and it just goes to show that you actually need a proper setup in a big Golden Rose race, high pressure. And Guest House got found out. And I think even if you look at Betfair late, the big boys sort of were against Guest House as well, and that sort of goes to show the big punters, they were happy to lay Guest House in the back end. So lessons learned there, but we always learn, don't we, Gunnar?
6: Yes, unfortunately too often.
7: I don't. I just keep making the same mistakes.
6: Yeah, unfortunately far too often. But anyway, that is the recap, the Golden Rose. Let's go to our 3-2-1s for the week. Matty, you can kick us off. In reverse order, of course.
7: In reverse order for me. I'll keep my Melbourne hat on for a little while. And one vote to Dale Morrison, the senior Lions players in the grand final, for reversing Wharfie time on the Fremantle Dockers to come up with the idea that when you hear Wharfie time, we go harder. They needed to go harder anyway because they had to kick four goals.
6: Yeah,
7: did get a bit of a lift. Two votes to Kieran Maher on Sunday.
6: Yes.
7: Five of the nine races trained by Kieran Maher, including Jimmy Starr in the Group 1, Manicato, Prodigy in the Group 2, two other Group 3s. Hell of a day for Kieran Maher. But three votes. No, the obvious one is the Rachel King, Bjorn Baker combination. Two there with the So You Are and Warwoven, which we've talked about. And then Bjorn had Blue Door with Nash. And it was just brilliant riding by Rachel. And as we touched on, Bjorn Baker's just great for racing.
6: Oh, so good.
7: He is just terrific for racing. You know, some of the stuff that he comes up with post-race, it's exciting, it's funny, but you can... And then this huge wave of passion goes through him about his team, about Rachel, about his horses, and he's not frightened to let it out emotionally. Yeah. We need more of that.
6: Surprised he hasn't sworn on it yet.
7: I'm sure has. I'm sure he has as soon as the mic goes off.
6: So this Dean Watling and myself, Everest Day would have been a few years ago. I think Overpass might have run third, and we were trying to walk back up. And this big, Kiwi Swede just charging towards us down the stairs, just like full of joy. He's just got so much joy and happiness. So it's good to see Bjorn. 3-2-1 from yourself, perhaps?
8: Yeah, I was along the same lines as Matty, just Bjorn, Warwoven, and just Bjorn's character and how good it is for racing. We need more of that, like Matty said. And then a little bit out wide, the Johns brothers and the Newcastle Knights. I just thought their passion for their town, their region, their team is unbelievable. And that's what our sport's all about. Like, they've been out of the game 20, 25 years. And the last time They got to a grand final. Those boys were playing it, and it was just great to see so much emotion in sport, and that's what it's about. And then I just threw in Skyhook, one vote. Just keeps getting better, this horse. Yes, PRs and maps very that? Well every time.
6: No, no interest, like short. Self-interest.
8: It was $1.50, better than bank interest, though.
6: Yeah, I give myself 1 point for, you know, playing with the, you know, my kids at the beach the other day. I did a good job. Paps, come on, mate. You can't put self-interest in here.
8: No, it was, I think this horse just keeps going up and up. It just keeps going. And, yeah, it's interesting where that horse could go
7: yeah,
8: next.
7: What is the ceiling for that horse?
6: I was totally against it from a price perspective. Then Magnus here came out of the race. Yeah, it was all over, right?
7: Yeah.
6: So I don't know where you go. I think you just keep winning. You just keep finding races and you keep winning, and he's a really good horse. But speaking of self-interest, a man that's just walked in, the six-timer, the captain of the SEN track the team, he's now waving us off. Good afternoon to you, David.
9: I've just come in to say hello, not to be on the show, and just say hello to you. And we're in for a good night tonight, that's all.
6: Into a good night, yeah. Looking forward to that.
9: And how's our little goal sneak? How's the knee? Is it going all right?
6: Papalaya.
8: Yeah, I'm good, mate. I'm walking like you, Tags.
9: Beautiful. Double. Well, that's no good then.
8: That's good, mate.
6: Thanks for joining us.
9: And you're talking about Skyhook? Yeah.
6: What are your thoughts on Skyhook?
9: He's matured into a lovely horse.
6: Yeah.
9: He got ridden a treat by McAvoy both times, especially the first up run from 14. He sat in the 1-1, couldn't believe how he got there.
7: Yeah.
9: And then it was all over, as you said, second up. He, from barrier two, one or two, he just was always going to have the run of the race, and he was just too good for him. I didn't expect him to lead, but he ended up leading.
6: You're about to do a This Is The Life sort of segment, so we're looking forward to that,
9: yeah,
6: that on Sunday.
9: Yeah, they only get champion... sportsman, so that's probably why Paps hasn't been on.
7: I think he's still going though, Tags.
9: Oh, yeah, I suppose I'm a has-been.
6: Well, better than vegan never been. Righto, we're going to do the stewards room. Stay with us. Oh. Or this is how we do this. Either upheld or dismissed. Upheld if you agree, dismissed if you disagree. Bryce Parker, welcome. What's that? You need your microphone back.
10: I can't do the segment without a microphone, and Tags stole mine.
6: That's all right.
10: He said he didn't want to be on the show.
6: It's good to have him here. Let's go to the stewards room.
10: Anyway, let's go to the stewards room. Okay. Replacing Matty Cartwright on Well Written was brutal, but the right call. Matty Campbell first.
7: Tags is telling me that it should be dismissed. So I'm going with Tags. He's won more Group 1 races than I have. You go, Tags.
9: Yeah, he's won all races on him, Matty.
7: Yeah.
6: Yep.
9: Right, Matty Cartwright, 7 from 7. Come over here. I understand it. A few people say, well, he's going to cop it. Well, he's not going to cop it. He's not going to cop it, sweet. He'll be pulling its tail come Saturday.
6: 100% he will be.
9: Yeah, 100%. Yeah.
6: Perhaps.
9: As much as he loves the horse.
8: I'm upheld. Zach Lloyd's second best jockey in town. Just put him on it. I think I heard the trainer talk about the horse is pretty... Zach Lloyd's actually not riding it during the week, so he's pretty confident the horse is pretty easy to ride, so put Zach Lloyd on.
6: Upheld. You go to Sydney, you get the best available, and that will be Zach Lloyd. Bryce?
10: A fake Twitter rumour, not from our G Hall this year.
6: Oh, please.
10: Will strike again about Cao Ying rising, and the price will drift to $2.
6: Dismissed. Won't happen again.
7: Dismissed. Won't happen again.
6: Not a chance.
7: No.
6: Perhaps.
8: I reckon there'll be a rumour, but it won't drift to $2.
7: It was trolling this morning, wasn't it?
6: Jumping, a little bit of a trial at Canterbury.
10: Ramwick on Tuesday, I think. Yeah. They're advertising, get people down there.
7: Oh, Tuesday, was it? Okay.
6: Free bacon, egg rolls.
10: Yeah. You were there last year, Mickey, weren't you?
6: Yeah. It was good fun. I really enjoyed going to Canterbury. It's only maybe 13 kilometres away. It took me 3.5 hours to get there. So that was good.
9: I just can't believe people were knocking his trial last year.
6: Oh.
7: David Hayes was pretty happy.
9: I don't know how you can knock it. Like, people would knock it. He never moved on it, Zach Burton. Yeah. And you go, well, how could you judge?
6: I don't know.
9: That just astounded me.
6: It was awful.
9: And, of course, we're on course at Caulfield.
6: Yeah.
9: And the bookmakers put up $2. I said, thank you very much. I'll take that. Like, it's just
6: I think sometimes we just look for reasons for horses to get beat.
7: I think that's it.
6: That's all we're doing.
7: Yeah. And I think we do that in sport in general too. You see a short price favourite in a two-horse war in a game of footy or a game of whatever. What is the reason we can get them beat? Because we don't like the price.
6: Yeah, exactly right. Well, let's hope that he trials poorly and we can get $2 again, Bryce.
10: Perfumist will cause a boil over in the Epsom.
6: Dismissed.
7: Dismissed.
8: Dismissed.
9: Dismissed.
6: You're going to need better questions than this, Bryce.
7: Oh, I just like this. I like the swinging microphone. There's got to be something in this.
10: Yeah, radio studio with enough microphones.
6: A segment brought to you

0: Well, I don't know, like an excavation company, something like that. Yeah.
1: I'm usually digging myself holes, yeah. So if someone wants to sponsor us, that'd be great. The national tote will be good for racing.
2: Well, we talked about this when it was first mooted, didn't we? We said, you know, regardless of how it comes out, it's got to be better for racing. And certainly, let's face it, if you live and you're betting on UTAB, it's already a tick, isn't it?
0: Yeah.
2: So I have to go upheld.
0: Upheld. I can't wait. Looking forward to it. I like playing trifectas.
2: It's been interesting to watch some of the TV broadcasts and trying to get their graphics right.
0: I saw it the other day.
2: It's not as if they didn't know it was coming.
0: Yeah,
3: tag. It's been in the works for 25 years.
0: Yeah,
3: it should have happened then.
2: Yeah.
0: We might even get emergencies for Melbourne Cup.
3: You're saying that? Mm. Yeah.
2: Oh, come on.
0: Stop it.
2: Yeah, that's not good.
0: Paps?
4: Yeah, dismissed.
0: Dismissed? You mean uphill?
4: Upheld? Upheld, sorry. Upheld, but upheld. Yeah.
0: I had to nearly lodge a protest on your own protest.
3: I've been doing this show for 5 minutes, yeah. And I understand the segment. Come on, Pap.
0: He's halfway in the US. Last one, Brycey.
1: And finally, Woolwoven will win the Caulfield Guineas.
2: Okay, I am still in the blind race camp, so I'll go dismissed.
3: I caught it, him winning the Guineas when he won, after he won the Roses the other day. But okay. I've heard he's going to the Everest.
0: Upheld?
3: Yeah, so upheld. I agree. If he goes to the Guinea, he
0: won't be going to an Everest.
3: That's what I'm thinking, because he's a three-year-old. Do it. You've got Kaying rising, so you bypass that. You go to the Guineas, you come back to the Everest next year.
0: Bjorn's got Blue Door going. That's enough for them.
3: The way he won, I don't think any three-year-old, I think he's the best three-year-old that'll be getting up to the mile. I know we're talking about blind race. He was favoured the other day being up on pace, and I know he puts himself on pace. But Rachel would just stalk blind race everywhere it goes, relaxed beautifully the other day, and pinged off a good tempo too. Mm. I think he wins.
0: Papaloa?
4: Yeah, upheld. I think he's hard to beat now. He'd have to regress a fair bit.
0: Draws a gate, it's all over. Upheld. I think Trombolt's the improver. If they get a switch in the gates and Trombolt ends up in 1, 2 or 3 and Woolwoven ends up in 9, 10, 11, then might be a different story. From betting proposition, I think Trombolt might be the value, but upheld. This is the Sydney set. That was the Steward's Room. And the greats bet, they bet with Betr ahead of the game. What are you really gambling with? 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We're going to come back. We'll get the track preview, a bit of a weather update from Papaloa and races 6 through to 10.
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0: Danny Campbell, Tom Papley, Mick Gannon with you. All here thanks to Betr ahead of the game. What are you really gambling with? Paps, we head to Royal Randwick, of course. It is Epsom Day Flight Stakes, the other Group 1 and the Group 2 Metropolitan is on the card. It's a great day of racing. Some debutantes, some two-year-olds kick off their careers as well. But how do you see the weather first and foremost?
1: Yeah, I've got my weather app here, the Weather Zone. I reckon...
0: Shout out.
1: If you actually started a business and you could guarantee what the weather would be, it'd be the best business in the world. So dive into that, Gano.
0: I think the government have one. It's called bomb.gov.au.
1: Yeah, I'm sure it is.
0: They spent $400 trillion on a website?
1: Did they?
0: Oh, it's unbelievable.
1: Jesus. Tomorrow, the forecast says 80% chance 5 to 10 mil.
0: Yep.
1: And then I think rain on race day is the one for Randwick.
0: Yeah.
1: It says 80% chance 10 to 20 mil. Most likely in the morning and afternoon, the chance of thunderstorms, afternoon and evening. So, look, it looks like it's going to be at least a soft 7 to heavy 10. But, yeah, we dive into it and see what the track does.
0: Matty, I can tell you the track will be anything from a soft 6 to a heavy 10. Mm. There you go. There's the update.
2: Yeah. Well, we started on a soft 6 when we first discussed it, didn't we? We thought, you said there was a possibility it still could be a good 4, but
0: yeah.
2: We all started doing the form on a 6, maybe a 7, but just what Paps mentioned there. But it's the rain on race day that just kills us, isn't it?
0: That's the one.
2: That's the one that drops it or picks it back to a heavy real quick. So.
0: And we thought that, you know, we're going to be on a 0 to 5 millimetres on Saturday, and it turns out I think it's going to be 5 to 20. So
2: 20 mils changes the whole day.
0: It's enormous. And look, Randwick, when the rain stops at Randwick, it dries really quickly. It's one of the best drying tracks in Australia. Obviously, Flemington's fantastic, but Newcastle is good as well. But Randwick is really good with that. But you need the rain to stop, and with any amount of rain, and it'll make it tough. So I think what we're looking for across the day with the rail in the true position is lane 6 and beyond. So 6 to 14 tend to be the best performing tracks. The rails and runs some disadvantage unless you're sort of leading or leaders backs, anything behind that, which is naturally not a good position anyway. But fit horses... key, and horses can get in the running line. Jockeys like J-Mac, Nashua Willer, even Zach to a point, Hippo, Timmy Clark, who really put their horses into the race, I think will be in a

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14: Welcome back to Giddy Up. This is Giddy Up Stable Mail. Always great to catch up with JD Hayes. Lindsay Parker got some nice chances at Flemington on Saturday. Hello to you, JD.
15: Good morning. Thank you for having me.
14: Bella Davina goes around in the Maribyrnong Trial Stakes over 1,000 metres. What are you expecting from this two-year-old on debut?
15: Look, she's benefited for having a look down the straight. She's improved out of sight since the trial. And think she will run a nice competitive race on Saturday.
14: You got a great record with your two-year-olds, especially early on in the season. How is your group of two-year-olds this time around?
15: No, we think we've got quite a nice batch and quite a nice few two-year-olds trialling this morning at Caulfield. So looking forward to seeing how they step out.
14: All right, then. So could we back Bella Davina, or is it just a watch and see?
15: Look, I reckon she's an each way hope. I know Calvin McAvoy is quite bullish on. He's three in the race. They have trialled up nicely. So I think watch and see at the moment.
14: All right, then. Ishmael's won on a heavy track before. He was pretty good first up. Can he win race two there down the straight over the 1,200 metres?
15: Yeah, I think he's a very good winning hope. He's trained on beautifully. His first up run was good. He's good in the rain affected track and ticks a lot of boxes.
14: Will Port Inari get 1,600 metres?
15: We feel like she'll get it quite easy, especially the way that she hit the line last

0: start. She's rock hard fit, deep into a campaign. Barrier 15, we're not too worried about it because she is a horse that we like to let balance.
1: Mm-hmm.
0: Rode her a bit close the other day at Sandown and it sort of backfired, and I think she'll eat up the mile, and Mark Zara on board, I think, is a big plus.
1: Stylish hasn't had much luck from the gate as well. She goes around, of course, in the Rose of Kingston Stakes.
0: Yeah, she'll be suited by the wet track as well. So she's deep into a campaign and she's very good at the 1400. This is deep placement, but hopefully they get a bit of black type with her.
1: What about War Machine and also Arkansas Kid in the Gilguy?
0: Yes, look, the War Machine, he's just from the wide barrier. We tried to ride him cold and he resented it. So just forget about his last run in the Rupert Clark. He's a good straight horse. He doesn't like it too wet, but he does like a bit of sting out of the ground. So hopefully we don't get as much rain as predicted. And Arkansas Kid's a very good straight horse and he bounced back last start and be competitive.
1: And he loves it wet, doesn't he, Arkansas Kid?
0: Yeah, he seems to grow a leg in it. So he does have to beat a horse like Skybird, but look, he gets the conditions to suit.
1: What's your expectations with Cafe Millennium on a heavy track?
0: He's better on a good surface, that's sure. But he's a very good Flemington horse, so hopefully it counterbalances and he's able to go two better.
1: Good opportunity for Jackson Radley in a Group 1 Epsom handicap. Can he win it on Plymouth? Can he cause the upset?
0: Well, I think he'll be blowing a lot of people out of the quarter if
1: he
0: does.
1: Yes, yes.
0: Plymouth is building nicely. I'd be hesitant to say he could beat the likes of Well Written and Autumn Boy, but you never know. It's a handicap. He gets in a lightweight and he is going well, the horse, but I'd say he's on a five diamonds path.
1: Surely Carbonanos, he won't knock us out of the quaddy, will he? In Sydney, he goes around
0: the
1: last race.
0: He never knows his form.
1: Yeah.
0: You'd have to keep him in there as a keepsake because if he turns up, he can.
1: Yeah, he's not the worst $126 chance because of what you just pointed out. Like, at his best, he would be competitive in this race.
0: Correct. At his best, he'd be, he'd be 10 to 1. But he does like to, he has a few committee meetings in his head, and we're just trying to work out how to get consistency out of him.
1: Yeah. What about at Cranbourne Friday night? Any winners there? You got some nice chances?
0: Some nice chances. It's going to be interesting to see with the rain about. But Renarson, we might not, we might not run from 10, but he's a nice horse to stick with.
1: All right. Then should we back Legend Beast in that Highway Benchmark 70 today at Warrnambool?
0: Look, he's definitely going to get the 3,000 metres.
1: Yes.
0: And he's on the quick backup, which is a tick as well. So I think he's a nice each way hope.
1: If I gave you $100, what would you do with it this weekend, JD?
0: Portinari
1: there in the manifold. So race 4, number 5 with Mark Zara aboard. Hey, JD, always great to catch up with you, mate, and good luck this weekend.
0: Thank you for having me.
1: There we go. There's JD Hayes. It is 37 minutes past 8. I got some great news for you as well. I mentioned this on Gary and Tim's show just before I came on 11:16, and Paulie Sebastiani's been on fire. Like, it wouldn't matter how much the beers cost, he'd still be able to afford them after. I think with all of our boost horses this week, you haven't missed, have you, Paulie Sebastiani? There you go, he's on fire.
2: Haven't missed one.
1: No.
2: Two from two. Hoping to go three from three today.
1: $6 yesterday.
2: Yes, Venetian Choice.
1: Very good. And the money came for that galloper as well. So what is the boost horse today?
2: Well, you're going to laugh. We're going to the 3,100-metre high-weight race
1: at
2: Warrnambool.
1: Yeah.
2: This is unprecedented. Well, it's not really unprecedented territory because last year we made a bet boost horse in a Jericho Cup qualifier and we got the job done. Race 2, number 1, Black Peppermint. Will Gordon and Patrick Payne combined.
1: Hard to beat.
2: That is our bet 365 bet boost horse for today. Good luck if you're having a play.
1: So Black Peppermint, $2.70. I wonder what we'll get boosted to, around $3, I reckon.
2: Correct.
1: Big day in Kalgoorlie today, Haddon's Day, over in Western Australia, the first of their two-day carnival. And the VRC, now, we're meant to have Kylie Rogers on, but she couldn't make it today. But what about this? So because they've done a deal with Asahi, the VRC, beer this weekend on Saturday will be available for the Turnbull Stakes meeting. So a schooner of Carlton Draft and Carlton Drive 3.5%, will be $9.50 for VRC members and $12.50 for the general public. So beers this weekend at Caulfield, $9.50, and that's for the members, and for the general public, $12.50.
2: And if you're paying by card, there's no surcharges of today.
1: Unbelievable. So that is great news. Bargain everywhere. And then they've got the Flemington Fortune, which is, I think this is a great initiative from the VRC. So race goers get the chance to win a

0: Yeah, of $100,000 by correctly tipping every winner on the card. Now, the way you're going, you probably could do it. If no one tips the entire card, the person with the most correct winners who enters earliest will win $10,000. So basically, if you turn up to Flemington and you play the Flemington Fortune, the earlier you are there, the more chance you have got of taking some of the $10,000 anyway.
1: So have to be on course to play
0: yeah,
1: that.
0: So to be eligible, entrants must submit their tips on course before the first race
1: right.
0: and remain on course until after the last race. So just repeating, you can go to Flemington on Saturday. You can buy a Carlton Draft, the best beer in town, for $9.50 a schooner if you're a member, $12.50 if you're not a member. And then there's a chance you can walk home with 100 large by tipping the card. It can be done. It
1: pretty
0: is possible.
1: Pretty good selling point.
0: Yep.
1: Pretty good selling point.
0: So there you go.
1: And then you know what you can do? You can multi all those runners together with Bet365 and you'll maybe collect even more. How's that?
0: Yep.
1: There you go.
0: Beautiful. That.
1: Perfect.
0: Good on you, mate.
1: Thank
0: Beer's
1: you.
0: Cheap when you go to the races today. You go to Caulfield and you go to Flemington and you get a schooner under $10.
1: No surcharge either on the
0: card. Yeah. So the MRC, what is it, $8.50, I reckon, for a schooner?
1: About that.
0: Around that anyway. Okay. Hey, good on you, Paulie.
1: Thanks, mate. Good luck with the bet boost today.
0: Yep. No, we wish you the best of luck.
1: Thank you.
0: The pressure is on you once again, but
1: Always.
0: You're just lapping it up.
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13: Kick off with Brandy and Jimmy. It's the Monday. We sift through all of the backstories of the NRL Grand Final. Greg Alexander back in the studio. Ed Cavalier with his take on the big game. And we will celebrate the premiers of 2026.
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2: 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Kick off with Brandy and Jimmy on SEN 1170.
0: Welcome back to Giddy Up, Gareth Hall with you. This is Giddy Up Stable Mail. Lloyd Kennewell joins us now because he's got his star three-year-old Mbube going around in his much-anticipated Dunehill Stakes on Saturday. Lloyd, hello to you.
15: Good morning, Gareth. How are you?
0: I am very well, mate. So Mbube goes around the Dunehill Stakes. Is he ready to rock and roll?
15: Yeah, look, if you're not ready now, you'll never be ready.
0: No.
15: Like, you've got to have him at their top, ready to go against this quality of horses. It's a super race. On paper, and you'd be surprised if the winner of the Coolmore in a month's time comes out of this race at all, that's for sure.
0: You'd love to prove Mark Zara wrong, I would imagine.
15: Mark's riding a lot for me. We're going really well.
0: Yeah.
15: It's a good little combo, and I've got a really good backup in Ethan Brown riding a fair few of them at the moment as well. So they're both doing a bit of work, and it's paying off for us and them. So, it's all good. It's part of the business.
0: Yes.
15: Make decisions, and when you're one of the better riders in town or one of the best, you're going to get offered great rides, and the big stables usually hole out, don't they?
0: Yeah.
15: Usually they get their man.
0: Yes. What about if it's a heavy track for him?
15: Yeah, good question. I'll probably leave it till race morning to decide whether we run or not.
0: Okay.
15: Just for the sheer fact you want to see what the track ends up like. He won on a heavy 10 at Sandown first up. I can't see the track being anything like that, hopefully, at this stage. But he won very well on debut, but he's definitely better horse on top of the ground, you know.
0: Yeah, I remember you walked the track that morning. You were weighing up whether you start or not. Thank God you did for the punters who got on at a big price. Unfortunately, it wasn't me, but there was a few that day.
15: Yeah, good on him. Good on him that they found him. He's obviously a quality galloper, and it's a quality race. So we're hoping to make our presence felt, that's for sure.
0: So if you don't go around on Saturday, and most likely you will, but what other option do you have for him then heading towards a Coolmore?
15: The way the races for the three-year-olds are planned, I think it's because of the tracks that they're at, these lead-ups for these races are very well spaced, which makes it hard sometimes to keep them going and make sure we do the right thing by the horses. But next week is the Blue Sapphire as well as the Scalacci at Wait for Age. So there's two races there that we'll look at if we don't go around. But it'd have to be an absolute quagmire for him probably not to go around and rain on the day. And I would think otherwise he'd be going around, you know.
0: Yeah.
15: We're sort of set for this. We're very happy and get a very quiet jump out the other morning there. And Billy Egan jumped on him and was wrapped in the horse. He thought there was obviously a lot of improvement since he sat on him on debut when he was a passenger. And hopefully the horse can obviously do the right thing for us this week.
0: What about Swift Star going around at Cranbourne on Friday night? She was very good on debut.
15: Yeah, nice filly. Got a fair amount of talent herself. I would highly suggest that she'll come out if that rain comes.
0: Yeah.
15: Cranbourne can't handle that sort of rain, the amount of rain that we're meant to get. And she's a capitalist filly, and capitalists obviously are clearly better on top of the ground than not, you know. So I would think that'd be the case. But if she goes round, I'd expect it to be hard to beat. But my theory would be she probably won't.
0: What about Karen? If she gains a start, she probably will. There'll be a few scratchings.
15: Well, there could be. She's one another one. I'll be honest, I don't want to run her on the last race on a Friday night at Cranbourne, if they even get that far, to be honest.
0: Yeah.
15: So I dare say she won't go around.
0: If I gave you $100 this week, what would you do with it, Lloyd?
15: Oh, well, we're left to probably one horse to race for if we have a runner.
0: Yeah.
15: Gareth, so let's go straight out on Mbube. Let's go for the juggler.
0: It's bloody exciting, mate. I can't wait to see what he can do in this Dunehill. It's a terrific race. It's got everybody talking. I guess we always get excited.
15: It's probably the race of the day that everyone's keen to see. And I really like the barrier draw for us. So hoping that we can see the best of Mbube on Saturday against a quality lineup of horses.
0: Who's the horse to beat in your eyes?
15: Great question. I think the next episode has come right on. I thought his trials in Sydney were flying. the master trainer has probably got him fit now because he's had four trials, I reckon. So yeah. Four trials leading in. Kieran doesn't leave him not fit. I'm saying that he's the one to beat, in my opinion.
0: Yeah, I agree with you. So it's going to be a fascinating race. There'll be horses that put their hand up and there'll be a few bubble bursts. There's no doubt about that in a Dane Hill. It seems to happen each and every year. So looking forward 100%. To it. Good on you, mate. Thanks for that, Lloyd.
15: Thanks, mate. Cheers.
0: There's Lloyd Kennerwell, 848. We'll take no. In fact, we've got Indy Wynette who joins us now because Smoochino makes his Victorian debut down the straight there at Flemington on Saturday. Indy, hello to you.
16: Hello, Gareth. How are you?
0: Good, thank you. Geez, it was a good run first up in SA there the other day.
16: Yeah, it was massive.
0: Yeah.
16: Everything didn't go our way with the weight and getting crunched out the barriers and all that. But, yeah, he pulled up with a big foot abscess after that. So
0: okay.
16: He's just improved so much since that bursted. So, yeah, I'm very excited to head over to Flemington.
0: Yeah, what are you like? How are you feeling having a runner at headquarters?
16: Very nervous.
0: Yes.
16: Obviously.
0: How many times have you been to Flemington, Indy?
16: Zero. I haven't even been to watch races or anything. So it's going to be first time for everyone. Yeah.
0: Yeah. I don't know. Austin wouldn't have been to Flemington. I wouldn't imagine.
16: I don't know.
0: Yeah.
16: If he was to watch, I don't know. Not sure.
0: First time at Flemington, you got a runner in the Gill Guy. In a pretty handy field, and it's going to be pouring rain, or it's going to be a lot of rain in Melbourne over the next 48 hours. That's what's predicted anyway. So how do you think he will go on a rain-affected track?
16: I think he'll go okay. Like, he won the Northern Stakes on a soft track.
0: Yeah.
16: His last start in WA. He gets through it okay. I wouldn't want it to be too soft, though. That would make me worry. But, we're committing today and heading over. So, yeah.
0: You'll start regardless then.
16: Well, as always, the horse comes first. So even if we go there and it's no good, you know, the horse will come first. And, you know, it will be a no-go. But hoping they don't get as much as they're predicting.
0: Yeah. I think everyone's excited to see what he can do and how he can measure up. It does look a lovely race for him if he can turn up at his best there on Saturday.
16: Yeah, and I think with the wide barrier is good for him. You know, he goes in last, so he doesn't have to stand in there for a long time. And being that wide gate, I think, he should just ping the gates and do his usual Smoochino race pattern. So.
0: Yeah.
16: I'm hoping, that will be the go on Saturday.
0: And how do you think he'll handle the straight?
16: I actually think it will suit him better. It's, every sort of race he's been in where he's had to be behind someone or next to someone, he gets keen and can get his head up and wants to run early. So I think a bit more tempo on up the straight will suit him a lot more. He can just get into a better rhythm without, you know, having to be restrained too much.
0: Yeah, and it's also a good challenge for Austin Gilardi, who gets the best out of this horse, but he gets an opportunity to take on Australia's best riders as well. And I guess the other challenge for him is obviously trying to rate this horse down the straight as well.
16: Yeah, he's very excited.
0: Yes.
16: We've been chatting a lot. I just said to him, just treat it as another race. Just treat it like you're in Perth.
0: Yeah.
16: You know the horse. Ride the horse. You know him and don't get caught up in it, in all the hype. He's very excited to head across.
0: And he's racing, I think, at Kalgoorlie today. Then he'll jump on the plane, probably with Pikey, and then come down to Flemington. And that's good. I reckon it's good that Pikey's there as well in the jockey's room just to help him out.
16: Yeah, for sure. Yeah. I think it's going to be really good. And I hope he gets a few winners today, get his confidence up.
0: Yeah. No, it'll be some story. The young trainer from Albany who lives in South Australia with her superstar horse, with the jockey not many people would know about, turning up to Flemington on Saturday, winning a Gil Guy Stakes. So it would be some story. And I think you got the horse to do it, Indy. So, and you're on fire as well since you made the move, because I couldn't believe it. And I was kicking myself. The money that we've lost on Brave Apache throughout the days backing him at Albany, it was Balaclava Cup Day and I was watching the races. And he won at, $17, and he never really looked like getting beat. And I thought, I saw and I thought I should have a dollar each way on him, but it was good to see him win a race anyway.
16: Yeah, well, it must be you then whenever you don't back him. So you're not allowed to back him anymore.
0: No, I promise you I won't. But you've had a pretty good time of it since you've made that move. Your horses are going great.
16: Yeah,
17: Yeah, they've all gone really good. Obviously, the first time training on a track for me. We're based on a race course, and I was a bit worried with how I got to change my training style. But no, obviously, I ride.

0: saddle my horses, so I know them. I know when they're feeling good and when they're fit, when they're ready. It helps heaps. So yeah, they're all going really good at the moment. We've got quite a few in the pipeline that haven't shown their faces yet at the races. So yeah, hopefully it keeps improving.
1: Love it. If I gave you $100, what are you doing with it this weekend?
0: Oh, I have to just go on Smoochino.
1: Yep, love it. That's the Gill guy. Smoochino yep. There, Friendly Wynette. You go and get him on Saturday. Enjoy Flemington. There's no place like it, Indy. You'll love it.
0: Oh, I can't wait.
1: Yeah, there we go. Indy Wynette, the trainer of Smoochino.
2: 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NFL was down under on Friday, September 11. Here are the highlights from SEN's call of the Rams and the 49ers at the MCG.
3: So a full-throated crowd on a Friday morning here in Melbourne. NFL Melbourne is underway. Stafford up to a second down, rolls back into the pocket, stands, fires right. Nakua pulls it down and gets out the front. Runs down past the 20, the 15, the 10. It took six to bring him down. He got past the first four and two to get him out over the side. Puka Nakua, welcome to Melbourne. Matthew Stafford looking for the first touchdown on MCG soil, gives it to Williams, rushes up the middle, drives at the end zone and gets there. Kyron Williams, history-making touchdown at the city end of the MCG. Second and six, Purdy comes back from under his centre, looks to throw. Purdy takes the attack and it's perfectly weighted. Touchdown San Francisco, DeMarcus Robinson in the end zone. Brock Purdy, stunning throw right on the guts. Evans to point right out to the left. Other than that, she's a tight line. Purdy's going to throw for Evans, tossed it up. Mike Evans made the catch in the corner. Touchdown 49ers. Mike Evans first in this uniform is celebrated by his teammates. Second and eight. Snap comes to Purdy, stands again, good protection, rolls out right, throws for the end zone, touchdown, Deebo Samuel! San Francisco dominating, and Deebo heaves the ball into the crowd at the punt right end. They're painting the town red. Clock counts down. Melbourne is a 49ers town this Friday. First they came to occupy, and now they have conquered. San Francisco 27 beat the highly fancied Los Angeles Rams 7 in front of 100,021 in an unforgettable debut of NFL at the MCG.
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9: Welcome to the Sydney Set with Tom Papley and Mick Gannon.
11: Yes, hello and welcome to the Sydney Set. Mick Gannon, Tom Papley, Maddie Campbell with you all here. Thanks to Betr ahead of the game. What are you really gambling with? What a cracking weekend of racing we have ahead. I welcome you, Matty Campbell, next to me. Good to be in studio with you, Matty.
12: Yes, nice to see you, mate. Welcome down to Melbourne. And you're down here for many reasons, of course, and you're down here before it absolutely floods.
11: Some would say perhaps that I brought the weather with me. That's what they'll tell me down here. Plenty of bad weather en route to Flemington. But Royal Randwick, good afternoon to you firstly, perhaps. But Royal Randwick over your way, you need to build an arc as well, I'd say.
13: Yeah, afternoon, boys. It's absolute peach day outside at the moment, but I think Friday and certainly Saturday, the weatherman think it's going to absolutely pour rain. So, but seriously, do they actually know? Who actually knows what's going to come?
12: It's a very good point. Do they actually know? They get it wrong most weekends.
11: Speaking of getting it wrong, I've got it wrong on the group chat several times already in the last 24 hours. Matty says, you know, what are we working on, Gano? I think I said anywhere between a good 4 and a heavy 8. We'll probably be on a heavy 9. We'll see how we go. Perhaps the weather update there, you've got the best weather app in the industry, so we'll get you to give us an update on that before we go to the previews. Obviously big day of racing there. Epsom, Group 1, Group 2, Metropolitan, Matty, being downgraded. Obviously, you've got the flight stakes as well. So we'll cover all those races, give you our best bets across. But let's get into a bit of a recap of what was last week. And, well, perhaps War Woven, too strong, and probably fair to say one of the more dominant Golden Rose victories we've seen. Bayvokt was really, really good. Similar. You probably draw a line through both of those, perhaps.
13: Yeah, War Woven was just amazing, really. Just even for a horse to win like that, and then still just extend away the last 400 and 200, the fastest of the race as well. So it was just getting further and further away. I think the ones in behind, St. Gothard was pretty good, sort of played bumping cars with J-Mac and Lloyd. But I think obviously

0: The disappointing horse out of the race was Guest House, and I think a few lessons learnt from myself on the weekend about just that sort of prep and coming off a PR and a big spike rating, and certainly didn't show up on the weekend. And what do you do with that horse now? So a lot of talking points. I thought Tronbolt was the one that you could probably take out that was back in the field. Sort of not many horses made ground. That was sort of one that you could probably take into the guineas, mate, as well.
1: You've covered some ground there. PR for the listeners at home. PR is?
0: PR, perfect run.
1: There we go. Beautiful. just for those of us, you know, in public relations.
2: Oh, those of us on dating apps, it's personal rating. Not that I've ever been on one because I'm married, but anyway. Yeah. I think you made a good point, didn't it? Warwoven had no right over the last furlong to be extending and still racing faster than the ones chasing. So just one of the best performances we've seen. We were always talking about Autumn Glow. We're talking about She's Alibi. That was special.
1: Yeah, special performance, high-pressure race, and went on with it. The question for you, Matty, is do you think Warwoven maintains that? Do you think that we see a bit of a decline going to Caulfield Guineas, or do you think it goes to a new level in a Guineas?
2: I think if you go back and listen to Bjorn, which was one of the highlights of the day, wasn't
1: so
2: it?
1: Good, Bjorn.
2: His post-race interviews are Group 1 in themselves. I think if you listen to Bjorn, he's totally confident that there's still more to come. And you have to trust him the way he's going, and the way Rachel's riding the horse as well. I mean, you'd have to trust that you know there's still more to come this season. It's not a high there.
1: Yeah, Bjorn, he's back, isn't he? Perhaps you think Caulfield Guineas, Warwoven, it's all over. Or are you keen on a Tronbolt?
0: It's obviously a price point of view.
1: Yeah.
0: You're price sensitive, but do you reckon he can go to the Cox Plate as well, Gano? What do you think?
1: You know what? Bjorn will do it because he's Bjorn, and that's what I think we love about Bjorn. He's just willing to roll the dice permanently. He backs them up quickly. He gets his horses deep into preparation and keeps them up better than probably anyone I've ever seen, really, and keeps them up for big grand final races. So, yep, I'd imagine they'll go to a Cox Plate. Can he win a Cox Plate? No, I think Aeliana is just going to blow them away in a Cox Plate. So that's where I sort of sit with that. But I think he adds an element of interest, which is good. You always need good three-year-olds, Matty, in a Cox Plate.
2: No, and there's a good record, isn't it, now with that lightweight that you can confidently back a three-year-old. He might not win, but they're going to give you a good run for your money in a Cox Plate. And we shouldn't forget Blind Rays. Also, from the Melbourne perspective, that's been the best three-year-old we've seen. But on what we saw from Warwoven on the weekend, Blind Rays would want to be at absolute best.
1: Yeah, well, it needs to go to a new level.
2: To a new level, yeah.
1: Blind Rays, and probably can, given, you know, the performance that he put in there. But I think, too, as well, from a betting perspective, perhaps, like, it's always great to have three-year-olds in a Cox Plate because they will, generally, as a rule, always be around that $12 to $15 mark. So they will take up, if there's two of them, at least 10, 15% of the market. And just, you know, it gives you other opportunities and other angles, which is always good. St. Gotthard, I thought, was excellent in that Golden Rose, Matty. Obviously got into Bumping Jewel, J-Mac, and was just give a welcome to first grade sort of stuff to Zach. He wasn't taking any of that. And look, I think to Zach's credit, I don't think he did it on purpose. I think the horse might have...
2: The horse still shifted out, but it was a bit like Sean Connery, wasn't it, in The Untouchables? You put one of his in the hospital, we put one of his in the morgue. it was just like, get back in there, son, I'm number one. But it told a bit of a story about both horses, didn't it?
1: Yeah.
2: And St. Gotthard's looking for more ground, looking for 1,600, and Guest House just wasn't in a good place on the day, mentally.
1: Yeah, and it'd be interesting to see how he comes back from that because I think he needs to win more races. He'll go to an Everest. So that'll be interesting to see how he performs in an Everest, perhaps high pressure 1200 metres. I think it's right up his alley. What do you think?
0: Yeah, it's. I think we mentioned it last week. What does he do? If you go to the Everest, you definitely probably don't go to the Coolmore. Well, you can, but it can sort of just wear those horses down a bit. Those big grand finals, like that would be three for him if he went to the Everest and then the Coolmore. Is he confirmed going to the Everest or
1: no slot yet? Yeah,
0: so I think Price, he'll obviously want to go to the Everest. He might even go to the Coolmore as well, but how many times can you go to the Whale and big races? So, I think he needs to be in the race for the Everest to sort of get some bigger hype around the race as well.
1: Well, again, it's probably similar to the Cox Plate, isn't it, with the three-year-olds. You know, three-year-olds just bring intrigue and they are the untapped unknown, no ceiling on these horses, Matty, so they're always thereabouts. Perhaps you spoke about lessons learnt with Guest House and I think we got burnt. I'm not sure. I can't remember who you were with in the race, Matty.
2: Guest House, all three of us.
1: All three of us got a little bit burnt there, but what were the lessons you learnt in regards to Guest House, perhaps?
0: Yeah, I think... everyone sort of learns lessons along the way on the punt. And I think ratings is one thing that sort of jumped out at me, that rating jumped out at me with Guesthouse that from first up. And that's why I went with the horse. But just that setup, and it just goes to show that you actually need a proper setup in a big Golden Rose race, high pressure, and Guesthouse got found out. And I think even if you look at Betfair late, the big boys sort of were against Guesthouse as well, and that sort of goes to show the big punters, they were happy to lay Guesthouse in the back end. So lessons learned there, but we always learn, don't we, Gunnar?
1: Yes, unfortunately too often.
2: I don't. I just keep making the same mistakes.
1: Yeah, unfortunately far too often. But anyway, that is the recap of the Golden Rose. Let's go to our 3-2-1s for the week. Matty, you can kick us off. In reverse order, of course.
2: In reverse order for me. I'll keep my Melbourne hat on for a little while. And one vote to Dale Morrison, the senior Lions players in the grand final, for reversing Wharfie time on the Fremantle Dockers to come up with the idea that when you hear Wharfie time, we go harder. They needed to go harder anyway because they had to kick four goals.
1: Yeah, they did get a lift.
2: They did get a bit of a lift. Two votes to Kieran Maher on Sunday.
1: Yes.
2: Five of the nine races trained by Kieran Maher, including Jimmy Starr in the Group 1, Manicato, Prodigy in the Group 2, two other Group 3s. Hell of a day for Kieran Maher. But three votes. No, the obvious one is the Rachel King, Bjorn Baker combination. Two there with the So You Are and Woven, which we've talked about. And then Bjorn had Blue Door with Nash. And it was just brilliant riding by Rachel. And as we touched on, Bjorn Baker's just great for racing.
1: Oh, so good.
2: He is just terrific for racing. You know, some of the stuff that he comes up with post-race, it's exciting, it's funny, but you can, and then this huge wave of passion goes through him about his team, about Rachel, about his horses, and he's not frightened to let it out emotionally. Yeah. And we need more of that.
1: Surprised he hasn't sworn on it yet.
2: I'm sure he has. I'm sure he has as soon as the mic goes off.
1: Dean Watling and myself, Everest Day, would have been a few years ago. I think Overpass might have run third, and we were trying to walk back up, and this big, you know, Kiwi Swede just charging towards us down the stairs, just like full of joy. He's just got so much joy and happiness. So it's good to see Bjorn. 3-2-1 from yourself, perhaps?
0: Yeah, I was along the same lines as Matty, just Bjorn, Warwoven, and just Bjorn's character and how good it is for racing. We need more of that, like Matty said. And then a little bit out wide, the Johns brothers and the Newcastle Knights. I just thought their passion for their town, their region, their team is unbelievable. And that's what our sport's all about. Like, they've been out of the game 20, 25 years. And the last time they got to a grand final, those boys were playing it. And it was just great to see so much emotion in sport. And that's what it's about. And then I just threw in Skyhook, one vote. Just keeps getting better, this horse. Well, yes, PRs and maps very well every time.
1: No interest, like self-interest.
0: It was $1.50, better than bank interest, though.
1: Yeah, I give myself 1 point for, you know, playing with the, you know, my kids at the beach the other day. I did a good job. Paps, come on, mate. You can't put self-interest in here.
0: No, it was, I think this horse just keeps going up and up. It just keeps going. And, it's interesting where that horse could go now.
2: What is the ceiling for that horse?
1: I was totally against it from a price perspective. Then Magnetier came out of the race. And it was all over, right?
2: Yeah.
1: So I don't know where you go. I think you just keep winning. You just keep finding races and you keep winning, and he's a really good horse. But speaking of self-interest, a man that's just walked in, the six-timer, the captain of the SEN track the team, he's now waving us off. Good afternoon to you, David.
3: I just come in to say hello, not to be on the show and just say hello to you. And we're in for a good night tonight, that's all.
1: Into a good night, looking forward to that.
3: And how's our little goal sneak? How's the knee? Is it going all right?
1: Papalawa.
0: Yeah, I'm good, mate. I'm walking like you, Tags.
3: Beautiful. Double. Well, that's no good then.
0: That's good, mate.
1: Thanks for joining us.
3: You're talking about Skyhook? Yeah.
1: Yeah, what are your thoughts on Skyhook?
3: He's matured into a lovely horse.
1: Yeah.
3: He got ridden a treat by McAvoy both times, especially the first up run from 14. He sat in the 1-1, couldn't believe how he got there.
2: Yeah.
3: And then it was all over, as you said, second up. He, from barrier two, one or two, he just was always going to have the run of the race, and he was just too good for him. I didn't expect him to lead, but he ended up leading.
1: You're about to do a This Is The Life sort of segment, so we're looking forward to that,
3: on
1: Sunday.
3: Yeah, they only get champion sportsmen, so that's probably why Paps hasn't been on it.
2: I think he's still going, though, Tags.
3: Oh, yeah, I suppose I'm a has-been.
1: Well, better than being and never been. Righto, we're going to do the stewards' room. Stay with us. Oh. Or this is how we do this. Either upheld or dismissed. Upheld if you agree, dismissed if you disagree. Bryce Parker, welcome.
4: There's one problem, Mick.
1: What's that?
4: I
1: You need your microphone back.
4: I can't do the segment without a microphone, and Tag stole mine.
1: That's all right.
4: He said he didn't want to be on the show.
1: It's good to have him here. Let's go debatable, to the stewards' room. Anyway,
4: let's go to the stewards' room. Okay. Replacing Matty Cartwright on Well Written was brutal, but the right call. Matty Campbell first.
2: Tags is telling me that it should be dismissed. So I'm going with Tags. He's won more Group 1 races than I have. You go, Tags.
3: Yeah, he's won all races on him, Matty.
2: Yeah.
1: Yep.
3: Right, Matty Cartwright, 7 from 7.
2: 7 from 7.
3: Come over here. I understand it. A few people say, well, he's going to cop it. Well, he's not going to cop it. He's not going to cop it, sweet. He'll be pulling its tail come Saturday.
1: 100% he will be.
3: Yeah, 100%. Yeah.
1: Perhaps.
3: As much as he loves the horse.
0: I'm upheld. Zach Lloyd's second best jockey in town. Just put him on it. I heard the trainer talk about the horse is pretty... Zach Lloyd's actually not riding it during the week, so he's pretty confident the horse is pretty easy to ride, so put Zach Lloyd on.
1: Upheld. You go to Sydney, you get the best available, and that will be Zach Lloyd. Bryce?
4: A fake Twitter rumour, not from our G Hall this year.
1: Oh, please.
4: Will strike again about Cao Ying rising, and the price will drift to $2.
1: Oh, dismissed. Won't
2: happen again. Dismissed. Won't happen again.
1: Not a chance.
2: No.
1: Perhaps.
0: I reckon there will be a rumour, but it won't drift to $2.
2: It was... trolling this morning, wasn't it?
1: Jumping, a little bit of a trial at Canterbury.
4: Yeah. Was it this morning? Jump out at Randwick on Tuesday, I think. Yeah. Wasn't it? They're advertising, get people down there.
2: Oh, Tuesday, was it? Okay.
1: Free bacon egg rolls.
4: Yeah. You were there last year, Mickey, weren't you?
1: Yeah. It was good fun. I really enjoyed going to Canterbury. It's only maybe 13 kilometres away. It took me 3.5 hours to get there. So that was good.
3: I just can't believe people were knocking his trial last year.
1: Oh.
2: Like, David Hayes was pretty happy.
3: I don't know how you can knock it. Like, people would knock it. He never moved on it, Zach Burton. Yeah. And you go, well, how could you judge?
1: I don't know.
3: that just astounded me.
1: It was awful.
3: And, of course, we're on course at Caulfield.
1: Yeah.
3: And the bookmakers put up $2. Said, thank you very much. I'll take that. Like, it's just
1: I think amazing. Sometimes we just look for reasons for horses to get beat.
2: I think that's it.
1: That's all we're doing.
2: Yeah. And I think we do that in sport in general too. You see a short price favourite in a two-horse war in a game of footy or a game of whatever. Well, what is the reason we can get them beat? Because we don't like the price.
1: Yeah, exactly right. Well, let's hope that he trials poorly and we can get $2 again, Bryce.
4: Perfumist will cause a boil over in the Epsom.
1: Dismissed. You're going to need better questions than this, Bryce.
2: Oh, I like the swinging microphone. There's got to be something in this.
4: Yeah, radio studio with enough microphones.
1: A segment brought to you by, I don't know, like an excavation company, something like that. Yeah.
4: Well, I'm usually digging myself holes, so if someone wants to sponsor us, that'd be great. The National Tote will be good for racing.
2: Well, we talked about this when it was first mooted, didn't we? He said, you know, regardless of how it comes out, it's got to be better for racing. And certainly, let's face it, if you live and you're betting on UTAB, it's already a tick, isn't it?
1: Yeah.
2: So I have to go upheld.
1: Upheld. I can't wait. Looking forward to it. I like playing trifectas.
2: It's been interesting to watch some of the TV broadcasts and trying to get their graphics right.
1: I saw it the other day.
2: It's not as if they didn't know it was coming.
1: Yeah.
3: This has been in the works for 25 years.
1: Yeah.
3: It should have happened then.
2: Yeah.
1: We might even get emergencies for Melbourne Cup.
3: You're saying that? Mm. Yeah.
2: Oh, come on.
1: Stop it.
2: Yeah, that's not good. Puffs?
0: Yeah, dismissed.
1: Dismissed? You mean uphill?
0: Upheld? Upheld, sorry. Upheld, upheld.
1: I didn't lodge a protest on your own protest.
3: I've been doing this show for 5 minutes and I understand the segment. Come on, Pap.
1: He's halfway in the US. Last one, Brycey.
4: And finally, Woolwoven will win the Caulfield Guineas.
2: Okay, I am still in the blind race camp, so I'll go dismissed.
3: I caught it, him winning the Guineas when he won, after he won the Roses the other day. But I've heard he's going to the Everest.
1: Upheld?
3: Yeah, so I agree. He won't be going
1: to an Everest.
3: That's what I'm thinking, because he's a three-year-old. Do it. You've got Cao Ying rising, so you bypass that. You go to the Guineas, you come back to the Everest next year.
1: Bjorn's got Blue Door going. That's enough for them.
3: The way he won, I don't think any three-year-old, I think he's the best three-year-old that'll be getting up to the mile. I know we're talking about blind race. He was favoured the other day being up on pace, and I know he puts himself on pace. But Rachel had just stalked blind race everywhere it goes, relaxed beautifully the other day, and pinged off a good tempo too. Mm. I think he wins.
1: Papaloa?
0: Yeah, upheld. I think It's hard to beat now. It'd be you'd have to regress a fair bit.
1: Draws the gate, it's all over. Upheld. I think Trumbolt's the improver. If they get a switch in the gates and Trumbolt ends up in 1, 2 or 3 and Woolwoven ends up in 9, 10, 11, then might be a different story from a betting proposition. I think Trumbolt might be the value, but Upheld. This is the Sydney set. That was the Steward's Room. And the greats bet, they bet with Betr. Betr ahead of the game. What are you really gambling with? 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

0: 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We're going to come back. We'll get the track preview, a bit of a weather update from Papaloa and races 6 through to 10.
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0: Kick off with Brandy and Jimmy. It's the Monday. We sift through all of the backstories of the NRL Grand Final. Greg Alexander back in the studio. Ed Cavalli with his take on the big game. And we will celebrate the premiers of 2026.
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0: Danny Campbell, Tom Papley, Mick Gannon with you. All here thanks to Betr. Ahead of the game, what are you really gambling with? Perhaps we head to Royal Randwick, of course. It is Epsom Day Flight Stakes, the other Group 1, and the Group 2 Metropolitan is on the card. It's a great day of racing. Some debutantes, some two-year-olds kick off their careers as well. But how do you see the weather first and foremost?
1: Yeah, I've got my weather app here, the Weather Zone. I reckon...
0: Shout out.
1: If you actually started a business and you could guarantee what the weather would be, it'd be the best business in the world. So dive into that, Gano.
0: I think the government have one. It's called bomb.gov.au.
1: Yeah, I'm sure it is.
0: Did they spend $400 trillion on a website?
1: Did they?
0: That was unbelievable.
1: Jesus. Tomorrow, the forecast says 80% chance, 5 to 10 mil.
0: Yep.
1: And then I think rain on race day is the one for Randwick.
0: Yeah.
1: It says 80% chance, 10 to 20 mil. Most likely in the morning and afternoon, the chance of thunderstorms, afternoon and evening. So, look, it looks like it's going to be at least a soft 7 to heavy 10. But, yeah, we dive into it and see what the track does.
0: Matty, I can tell you the track will be anything from a soft 6 to a heavy 10. Mm. There you go. There's the update.
2: Yeah. Well, we started on a soft 6 when we first discussed it, didn't we? You said there was a possibility it still could be a good 4, but
0: yeah.
2: We all started doing the form on a 6, maybe a 7, but just what Paps mentioned there. It's the rain on race day that just kills us, isn't it?
0: That's the one.
2: That's the one that drops it picks it back to a heavy real quick. So.
0: And we thought that we're going to be on a 0 to 5 millimetres on Saturday, and it turns out I think it's going to be 5 to 20. So
2: 20 mils changes the whole day.
0: It's enormous. And look, Randwick, when the rain stops at Randwick, it dries really quickly. It's one of the best drying tracks in Australia. Obviously, Flemington's fantastic, but Newcastle is good as well. But Randwick is really good with that. But you need the rain to stop, and with any amount of rain, and it'll make it tough. So I think what we're looking for across the day with the rail in the true position is lane 6 and beyond. So 6 to 14 tend to be the best performing tracks. The rails and runs, some disadvantage unless you're sort of leading or leaders backs, anything behind that, which is naturally not a good position anyway. But fit horses, key. And horses can get in the running line. Jockeys like J-Mac, Nashua Willer, even Zach to a point, Hippo, Timmy Clark, who really put their horses into the race, I think will be an advantage there on Saturday. So we'll see how we go, gents.
2: And I think we've also got to be flexible, don't we? We've got to watch what's going on as far as the lanes go, as far as where horses are coming from. Be flexible and say, okay, I've got these horses, I've picked them out.
0: Yeah,
2: that's out now. And this one comes in. We've got to be flexible and change your mind.
0: Yep, and we're going to basically do a bit of that discussion here this afternoon. We're going to work through some runners and sort of, on a heavy deck, this horse might be better suited, and on a dry deck, this horse might be better suited, rather than throwing you dead set plays. But I know Paps is keen on 2, and I'm keen on the same 2 that can handle any conditions. So that will be our better bets across today. And, of course, the set shot is now up on the Betr app to get involved. Go to Specials Racing, Specials there, and you'll see the set shot, say the Sydney set, and away you go. 2 horses to run top 2. You're getting a good price, so go check that out now. We'll kick off with the Flight Stakes over the mile, 3-year-old fillies, Group 1. Matty?
2: Well, betting-wise, it's fairly clear. As far as the punters are concerned, and Betr, it's a 3-horse race. Striking Alibi is your favourite at $2.60. Global Goal is into second favourite at $3.10. And Bangkok Hottie is at $3.20. So there's nothing between the top 3. Then you're out to $13 Queen's Gamble, $14 Diarmas, and then huge odds the rest. So small field, 3 given a chance, nothing in the betting.
0: Disappointing field size.
2: Yes.
0: Yeah, would have liked a few more horses, and wouldn't shock to see a couple of these maybe come out as well, albeit you get a bit of black type in a Group 1 race.
2: Mm.
0: It doesn't tell you in the page that there was only 5 runners when you run fourth, but maybe a few might stick around just purely for that. But Striking Alibi, Bangkok Hottie, you'd imagine the 2 go forward horses, and I think Bangkok Hottie is the one that will lead them up, and Striking Alibi with James from a good draw, they're going to have to be positive third up. You'd imagine out to the mile, it's typical J-Mac fashion. He won't be too far away. I can't imagine a hot tempo here, though. Papaloa, your thoughts on the Flight Stakes?
1: Yeah, I think that's the obvious 3. The one to take out of the last race, he struck an Alibi for me. I think got back and was last on the corner, savaging the line through the gaps. Global Goal was very good, like that last 200, last 100, last start. So, that horse is going to have to make up probably a length or maybe a 2 lengths. It depends how... it comes out of the gates. But I land on Striking Alibi. I think close the best last start. It's going to be on speed and it looks like it's sitting sprint. So Striking Alibi for me.
0: Matty?
2: Look, I'm with Tom. I think we both black booked it last time, didn't we? We both mentioned that we'll be on Striking Alibi again. But who's to say Bangkok Hottie doesn't do the same thing and just kick

0: dance, but I think she wins all things being equal if we're on a soft track. What I will say is Bangkok, a heavy deck by two darn hot who just grow a leg on it sometimes.
1: Bangkok, they run okay on soft too.
0: Yeah. Bangkok was the dam, and then the sire of Bangkok was Medaglia d'Oro. Good luck, say that again. Say that fast. Who, absolute mutter. So Bangkok Hottie could just jump out of the ground as well on a heavy track. Probably not overly keen to dive in at this stage, but Striking Alibi is the on-top selection. No surprise to see Bangkok Hottie thereabouts. And Global Goal, a horse that I think, you know, she was always going to be doing her best work.
1: Yeah, here. Looking for the 16.
0: Yeah, absolutely.
2: And is the rock hard fit horse, like this will be fifth up for Bangkok Hottie as well, compared to third up for the others. So has the fitness sort of edge as well.
0: Yep, certainly does. Let's move on to the now Group 2 Metropolitan here of the 2,400 metres, a handicap race, Matty.
1: Atherwolf still in the market, now, as we know, as a dual acceptor. $2.30 up from $2.05. The Euphrates is $4.60. Duakibo is in from $10 to $8.50. $9 for Soul of Spain. Pinhole, $11. Green Space is 13, Deacon 13, then you're out to $20, the Budgie Smuggler, and Mr. Monaco 51.
0: The Euphrates, you'd imagine they'll be positive. I can't imagine Arthur Wolf, they'll want to be negative, a good draw, so they're probably looking for an outside leader position. Assuming these horses are coming to Sydney, Duakibo as well, potentially.
1: It's going to be, I mean, we're talking about how wet, you know, Randwick's going to be.
0: Yeah.
1: Flemington, it does handle a rain, but there is a truckload of rain coming.
0: There's more rain going to
1: Melbourne. We're talking maybe 60 mils between now and race time. So I'd be surprised if they're racing in Melbourne.
0: What a way to start your carnival.
1: Yeah.
0: You think you may not get through it?
1: Oh, no, I mean, they might get through it, but the horse. Yeah, I'd be surprised if these horses are there.
0: Yeah, it'd make sense for them to go around at Randwick. Duakibo won't be too far away from a decent enough draw. And I think Soul of Spain's a horse that, and now, drawn six, probably, fourth up in the preparation, hopefully lands a little bit closer there as well, perhaps. But I think they should all get their chance, especially those horses sort of drawn one through to six.
2: Yeah, it all depends sort of. Atherwolf, how heavy does the track get? Started at $1.28, Newcastle Class 1. They've absolutely walked there and it went no good on the heavy. Does that come into account? Like, how well does it go on the heavy? I don't think I could take around $2 for that horse on a heavy track. Duakibo goes really well on the heavy track. I think that's the horse gets a weight swing on Euphrates.
0: Yep.
2: And probably the map, just an absolute perfect map for it as well, out to 2,400 metres, heavy deck. That's the horse I landed on if I had to bet.
0: Matty?
1: Look, I'll stick with Atherwolf. I think the form stacks up. I agree with what Tom said. Duakibo is the one that's the danger. I think we can keep the Euphrates in the book and just wait for a little bit further ground again. Mm-hmm. But I think Atherwolf and that Newcastle run, beaten, but, you know, the speed wasn't really on. It wasn't beaten that far. The race wasn't run to suit. So I think the score's on the board for the five.
0: Yep, I'm with Duakibo. I just think purely from a price perspective here, third up gets the 2,400 metres and a horse. I think the stable had a massive opinion on and didn't quite live up to that sort of spruik last preparation, but he's starting to build now. I thought the last start was his best run he's ever had, and a bit of the sting out will definitely be, he'll be suited by that. So Duakibo on top for me. Maybe we'll move on to race number eight. It is the Epsom. Group 1 handicap over the mile.
1: And well-written is the new favourite. The Kiwi horse, and it was discussed before about the jockey being Zach Lloyd, $5 into $3.70. So it means Autumn Boy's gone from $3.30 to $3.80. Attica 6 out to 7. Denier double figures, Lady Shenandoah. Chaewolf 10s out to 14s, been quiet. Mr. Miller 16, quiet. Perfumist into 18 from 34. So might have got the opening price wrong there. Idlefly 19. And De Clichy Boulevard 21. Outside of that, Fully Lit's had a little bit of support as well. That's it.
0: Beautiful. The Epsom. Perhaps you wouldn't know this horse, but this was Desert War getting the job done. Two in a row. This was his second win.
3: One placed at the moment. It's Desert War and Lateria kicking away. They're nicely clear. Desert War going for back-to-back wins in the race. And he's taken over from Lateria. Johan's Toy is starting to come strongly on the outside, but Desert War's in front. Another big mile for Gay. Desert War from either Johan's Toy or...
0: Remember, there's those days, Matty. Desert War just going straight to the front, gets to the rise at Randwick, two in front, and just keeps kicking for Gay Waterhouse. Just what a war horse he was.
1: Fantastic horse. How quickly we forget, though.
0: Yeah.
1: And classic Gay Waterhouse style, get the horse to the front, kick and win. Great horse.
0: A race that, you know, that she dominated for quite some time. Now, yeah. Chris Waller, you know, tends to dominate this race. They got fully lit this year, the Waterhouse.

0: house bike combination, but perhaps you would have loved Desert War. Tough horse in his day, and you better go back and watch some replays while you're sitting up there recovering. But Matcha Latte, Perfumist, Helsing, Fully Lit, they're the key speed influences in this race from the mile start point, which is always a very fair start point. Perhaps you don't have to be drawn low, but in saying that, most of the chances in the race are Autumn Boy. You'd imagine J-Mac will be looking for probably three pairs back the fence there at the Clichy Boulevard. I think it's her chance, and she'll be very competitive from a good draw, as is well written. The Kiwi Raider who comes over and gets a good draw as well. So three horses that are very well in and rate very well, drawn one, two, and three, Papalova. Char Wolf, of course, high-pressure race. He'll be sort of worse than midfield. How do you see the Epsom?
1: Yeah, good race. I think it's wide open. I think Autumn Boy... just that barrier one, heavy deck, how's the track going to be that time of the day? I think I'll just at the price, sort of happy to steer around Autumn Boy, but definitely a good winning chance. The horse I sort of zoned in on was Chaowulf and Attica. I don't want it too wet for Attica, but I think if it can save sort of soft six-ish, I think Attica maps well, just 51 kilos, trial in between, out to 1,600 metres, sort of got out sprinted last start, at around the sort of 6-4 and then come again the last 200. So Attica, if it's not too wet. But I think Chaowulf, I think this horse is flying if it gets to a heavy track. Big field, looks a lot of speed. Is in, I think, career best form without winning. And if he gets speed on here, heavy 10, geez, I'd have to have something on it. $14 would be better.
0: Addy?
2: Look, I'm going to go with the Kiwi. Done nothing wrong, the Kiwi. Seven starts, seven wins. Four of those have been on a soft deck, hasn't been on heavy, but we know Kiwis normally, I don't know, the breeding of the dam, Gano, what's
0: that? Sebring? There's one for you. Yep, Sebring.
2: Yeah, there you go. So, but done nothing wrong. Zach Lloyd, we discussed, takes the ride, barrier three. Second up, hasn't been beaten, so I'll go with the Kiwi. I agree with Chaowulf. I think it's a value bet.
0: Yeah.
2: I'd steer away from Autumn Boy. And for another one, these sort of races often have something at low weights.
0: Mm-hmm.
2: It's a big jump from benchmark 88 to Clichy Boulevard, but it was an impressive win last start and carrying 50 kilos and handles heavy tracks. So the Clichy Boulevard was the value one that I'd be putting into my exotics.
0: 50 kilos, draw low, do no work, peel off, has a nice turn of foot. I'm with you. I think the Clichy Boulevard's the value. You're getting... $21, was it? $21 around that price with Bet R. I think it's just a really easy bet to have. You know, a horse that's low flying. We talk about 417 days, then 14 days, went to Eagle Farm in the Brisbane Winter Carnival, has that residual fitness, had a tick over, went to Goulburn, was fair, I guess you'd say, in the Goulburn Cup, but in a race that's produced plenty of winners, plenty of subsequent winners, that race, and then came out and was just awesome. I thought last time out, it was a benchmark 88, but she was super. Had absolute panels on those, and those horses came through the Goulburn Cup. So I think that 4 months stacked up. She's gone to a new level. She gets here third up, Chris Waller. $21, that'll do me. Char Wolf, if the blinkers went on, I'd just be betting up. Blinkers haven't gone on. Rain-affected track's a huge plus. I think he can win, but 59 kilos is a test, is a genuine test, and I just think right place, right time for the Clichy Boulevard. We'll move on to race number 9. Now, Maddie, as my computer just slowly updates, the Premier Stakes, of course, 1,200 metres, Group 2, with plenty of these horses looking to, well, I wouldn't say head towards a Everest, but a couple looking to maybe secure an Everest slot as well.
2: Last chance, isn't it?
0: Last chance to learn.
2: And no surprise that Tempted's very short, $1.65. You know, best chance of upsetting Kay Ying Rising. Has to deal with Barry 11, but just... The horse is just such a good horse that just flies. Then you got $10. You've got double figures the rest. Headwall, 10. Cabalus, 11. Ninja, 14. Savvy Helly, 19. Couple that I don't mind at big odds in, for your exotics. Mahuna at 19. Plaintiff, 23. And King Secret, 26 with Marzu.
0: Big field. I think the thing that will change most likely here on Saturday morning is perhaps is I don't think we're going to have 14 or 15 runners in this field. So it'll change complexion a fair bit. Speed influences, Marzu. Well, Rachel knows one way and he went forward and won last time on a dry deck. He'll go forward and be very, very competitive on a heavy track if that's where we end up. And I'm not sure that'll say about our sprinting rakes if he wins another one. Cabalus, Savvy Halley, Grafter Burners, Weeping Woman, they're the key speed influences in the race. Everything else will just sit out the back and look to run on perhaps.
1: Yeah, I think obviously Tempted's the one, and how wet does it get? The same old question we're asking every race, but I sort of... look around, sort of a place bet. I think King Secret's absolutely flying. Was huge last start against Marzu, losing 0.3 of a length to that horse. the all-important heavy deck, if it gets it, maps beautifully. He's one from one on heavy. As we know, Joe Pryde just keeps improving his horses as they get older, and King Secret is certainly one of them. So, yeah, I'd be happy to play King Secret the place.
0: Matty?
2: I'm pretty similar. You know, Tempted's going to win the race, so I'm not going to bet. So the couple I mentioned at the odds, probably Plaintiff at $4.60 the place, the same price as King Secret, as Tom. So Plaintiff second up with Clark on board. You know, it hasn't been on a heavy, but a soft 7-1 start for a win, so it suggests that it can handle the wet track for Peter Snowden. So I might have something in place on Plaintiff.
0: Yeah, she draws a gate as well and can land a little bit closer and run. So I like the play there, but Tempted clearly on top and Plaintiff the place. I like where your head is at, Matty. This is the Sydney Set. We're all here thanks to BetR. When the greats bet, they bet with BetR. BetR ahead of the game. 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We'll come back. The NRL Grand Final. We'll chat on it. The Turnbull Stakes, of course. We'll go around the grounds. And the full Sydney Set right after this.
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0: Welcome back to the Sydney Set. Tom Papley, Medicare, with Mick Gannon with you. We're going to go around the grounds, gents. Best bet anywhere in the country on Saturday, Matty.
2: I'll go with Genesis Runner and race four, the Dulcify Stakes. Good finish over the 1,400 in a group three, looking for 1,600. Blinkers go on. There's one on heavy. Good draw.
0: I like it. Papaloa.
1: Going rogue, going to the dry ground. Eagle Farm race one, number one, Apostle. 7-day backup from Toowoomba. Goes forward, gets the job done.
2: Apostle. Is it 12 runners in that race? Oh, got him. Sorry.
0: Thanks, Dad. Perhaps that's rogue. Tell me more.
2: That is a bit rogue.
1: No, I just had a, because of Flemington being so wet, I had a look at Eagle Farm last night and just went through a few races, so killed some time. I don't have much time on my hands these days, Gano.
0: Anything at Bordertown?
1: No, I was looking at Balaclava yesterday, so I had a few bets there.
0: Eagle Farm race 6, number 11, Scripted, was very, very good at Sydney, trained by Matty Dunn, and I think made really good ground. It goes up against the Komodo Dragon as well, who has a bit of Sydney form, but I think Scripted is a better horse than Komodo Dragon at this stage of their career. So race 6, number 11. And if they do get any races underway at in Melbourne, at Flemington, of course, with plenty of rain to come, I think Aeliana wins the Turnbull. And I think that race 9, number 15, Skybird, a horse that will absolutely love Rain Effect going, will get the job done. NRL Grand Final, the Chooks versus the Knights. Matty, who you got?
2: Look, everyone's tempted to say the Chooks will win by 12+, but we've had some great finals so far. It's been a good final series, so I'll go the Chooks 1-12 at $3.
0: Oh, that'll be a good game, perhaps.
1: Yeah, I just hoping for a great game. I think obviously the great story will be Knights to win, and that's what sport's all about. The comeback story from bottom of the ladder to premiership would be a great story. So I'm going to go the Knights.
0: Full declaration, I'm a Chooks fan. I think it'll be a Manly Storm sort of 40-0 drumming.
2: Oh, wow.
0: Yeah, I think the Roosters will put an absolute gap on them. I actually hope they don't.
2: I love
0: a spectacle.
2: We deserve a good grand final. Yeah.
0: My thinking is Newcastle played their grand final last week, and it's going to be really, really tough. I hope they turn up for the game, and I hope they put in a good one. And you know what? Even if you lost to the Knights, you'd cop that on the chin. It's great for the game, and it'd be great to see the Johns brothers' reaction. This is the Sydney Set, when the greats bet. They bet with better ahead of the game. What are you really gambling with? 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The full Sydney Set coming right up.
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0: Sydney set time. Thomas Papley. Papaloa. Take it away. What do you got for us?
1: Race one, number one, Columbus. J-Mac on, draws an absolute peach gate. Race four, number one, Genesis Runner. Handles the wet deck, blinkers on, 1,600 metres tick. And race five, number 16, Unleashing. 1,600 metres, handles the wet ground. That's us. Short but sweet.
0: Absolutely off the map, Unleashing as well. Let's just hope that Rachel King can land maybe four to midfield, Matty.
2: Yeah, and we've sort of been on it the last two starts, so owes us,
0: and they just keep winding it in. It's like they're poking their tongue at us, making good fun of us. The set shot is up on the Betr app. To get involved, well, it's as simple as jumping on the app, going to specials, and you'll see the Sydney set shot right there. Two horses to run top two. The first being race four, number one, Genesis Runner, and the second, race five, number 16, Unleashing. Both those horses to run top two. You're getting a good price. Head to the Betr app to get involved. Gents, that's about all we've got time for. Mate, it's been good being in studio with you.
2: Good to catch up, mate. Yeah, nice to see you.
0: It's more fun working with you in studio than Paps.
2: Is this a handball received?
0: Papaloa, mate, we'll miss you for a few weeks. You enjoy your time off, mate. It's been a pleasure working with you all year, and we'll have you back, obviously, in a few weeks' time.
1: Yeah, look forward to it. About 3 weeks off, but you boys will take care, no doubt.
0: Absolutely, looking forward to that. We might even get a little audio from you over in Texas or wherever you lob. That's been the Sydney set. Make sure you have a good weekend on the punt. Hopefully the weather's kind to you. We'll be back next week.
3: 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NFL was down under on Friday, September 11. Here are the highlights from SEN's call of the Rams and the 49ers at the MCG.
4: So a full-throated crowd on a Friday morning here in Melbourne. NFL Melbourne is underway. Stafford up to a second down, rolls back into the pocket, stands, fires right, Nakua pulls it down and gets out the front, runs down past the 20, the 15, the 10, it took 6 to bring him down, he got past the first 4, and 2 get him out over the side. Puka Nakua, welcome to Melbourne. Matthew Stafford looking for the first touchdown on MCG soil, gives it to William, rushes up the middle, drives at the end zone and gets there. Making touchdown at the city end of the MCG. Second and 6, Purdy comes back from under his centre, looks to throw. Purdy takes the attack and it's perfectly weighted. Touchdown San Francisco. DeMarcus Robinson in the end zone. Couldn't help but catch it. Brock Purdy, stunning throw right on the guts. Evans to Boyd, right out to the left. Other than that, she's a tight line. Purdy's going to throw for Evans, tossed it up. Mike Evans made the catch in the corner. Touchdown 49ers. Mike Evans' first in this uniform is celebrated by his teammates. Second and 8. Snap comes to Purdy. Stands again, good protection. Rolls out right, throws for the end zone. Touchdown Deebo Samuel. San Francisco dominating, and Deebo heaves the ball into the crowd at the punt right end. They're painting the town red. Clock counts down. Melbourne is a 49ers town this Friday. First they came to occupy, and now they have conquered. San Francisco 27 beat the highly fancied Los Angeles Rams 7 in front of 100,021 in an unforgettable debut of NFL at the MCG.
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0: Good morning and welcome to the Punters, mate, on this sunny Friday morning. Well, it is sunny here in southeast Queensland. I'm not too sure how it is in your neck of the woods, wherever you're listening from this morning, but I'm sure it'll be a great weekend coming up as I'm joined by my co-hosts each and every week, Sammy Hyland and Courtney Gabb. Firstly, Sammy, they told me you're a little bit under the weather.
1: Chris-o, I'm going to say I over-raced last weekend and I'm suffering for it this weekend. But so much fun. Had so much fun at our friend's farm in Pomonal. And but, yeah, I worked on trackside on Wednesday and I thought I had hay fever, but I think it was it got worse and worse over the last couple of days. And I'm hoping that I'm coming out the other side of the flu, Chris-o. So, but anyway, rough enough. But there's still winners to be found this weekend, so we need to do it.
0: We do, and you're a trooper because you don't sound too good, but you're on the show, which is good. So excellent effort there. Courtney, you sounded clear as a bell, fit as a fiddle when I spoke to you before the show.
2: Good morning, Chris-o. Yeah, no over-racing here, but feeling all the good for it. A couple of gym sessions. I think maybe that's what Sammy needs to do. Sweat it out. Go old school.
0: What do you think of that, Sammy?
1: I just can't bring myself to get to the gym at this stage. And I must say, we have obviously just recently moved into a new place. Mm-hmm. I suppose 2 months now we've been in here, and there is a Nordic treadmill and a Nordic bike, right, in the garage, still in the box. It's yet to be put together. And now, I was critical of Fitnickers when I said, she's telling me they're the best, these are the best, and rah, rah, rah, rah, rah, rah. Anyway, still in the box, Chris-o. Like, I mean, how can you do any good with it if it's still in the box?
0: Well, so you're blaming her for not putting it together.
1: We know that it's a bit of a challenge. And life in general is a challenge for me. So putting together a treadmill or a bike is going to be a moving one.
2: What are you like on the tools, Sammy, just out of interest?
1: Completely hopeless.
2: Good.
1: Completely hopeless. Cannot go a yard. But I've got tools and stuff. And we were laughing last weekend because Ray said the weekend before when he was here, have you got a Stanley knife? And I said, no, I haven't got one. And then he picked this one up and he goes, well, that's a Stanley knife there. And I said, well, it's not grey.
0: Oh, no.
2: Well, don't
1: you reckon Stanley? When I think of Stanley knife, I think they're grey. You know,
0: well, they were. Now they're every colour.
1: Yeah, when I think of a Stanley knife, I just think grey. You know, like.
2: Funny story about a Stanley knife, if you're interested. So a couple of Christmases ago, we do the old KK, and Pa was so excited because he thought he'd bought me a Stanley knife because there was this box with Stanley. It was actually a Stanley cup, the drink bottle. And he's like, I spent $80 on a drink bottle? What? He was so excited thinking, how good is this? My granddaughter's finally getting into tools and wanting a kid out of her own garage. It was like, no, Pa, I just wanted a drink bottle.
0: Flip side of that is he would have spent $80 on a knife.
2: Well, exactly. But that he would have been okay with.
0: He was.
2: He was cool with that.
0: Oh, they come in all sorts. You go to Bunnings these days, they come in all sorts of colours.
2: 100%.
0: Light green and yellow and whatever. So, yes, there you go. Shout out to the Brisbane Lions for their success last week in the grand final. I thought I'd seen it all in the preliminary. And then the grand final was something to behold. What a finish that was.
1: Wasn't it exciting? Oh. Like, you know, I'm not a football person as such, but I obviously watch it. I'd never seen anything like that, you know. And so well done to Chris Fagan. I just love listening to him talk, and obviously announced his retirement yesterday. And I just thought, what a legend that bloke is. You know, he is dead set hit it out of the park, and he's finishing on top. And like he said, I loved this call yesterday. I saw him say on the news yesterday that the last 5 minutes of my coaching is probably the best 5 minutes ever, you know?
0: Yeah.
1: And
0: yeah,
1: so true, isn't it? You know, like it was just an amazing game.
0: It was phenomenal. The 2 weeks of the finals had been fantastic, really. We started off with the With the wild cards, they weren't so flash, but when we got to the end of the final season, it was really good. And I was sitting there, interestingly, before we get to some racing, which is what we're actually here for, I was sitting there with my wife watching AFL 360 on, I think it was Monday night, they had Fags on with Gary Lyon and Jared Waitley, and he was sort of gave the impression then that he wasn't going to go on and he might go back to Melbourne and, you know, maybe there'd be a job there for someone. I said to her, well, being a Richmond supporter as I am, if Richmond aren't on the phone to him as soon as he got off that interview and just get him at the club, yeah, don't care if it costs $1 million a year because we've got a big salary cap, not using it on any players, give him a million, give him 2 million, just get him there and get the place rolling, I'd be surprised. But I think every club's got that same idea, haven't they?
2: 100%. Yeah. I just loved in the when they're having the pre-grand final practice and echoing exactly what the both of you said. In my lifetime, you know, other than the draws and whatnot, I've never been as interested. I love AFL. I watch every week, regardless of whether it's my own team or not. But the entire G, there was barely anyone in the bar in the last quarter. Now, normally it's a flooded area because the game's over by halftime. The last 2 years, it has been a flooded zone. And you'll see the odd person go back, but they were practicing on the Friday and they were all cheering Fakes for putting the cones down, the practice cones.
0: I saw that.
2: It was just hysterical. It was like, not only do the boys just get around him and love him, you could see the emotion on the bench in that last 5 minutes. Kelly Underwood actually got amazing footage and it just truly shows how humble he is. He wasn't fist pumping, he wasn't rubbing it in. He was just in disbelief of what happened.
0: Yeah, I think by the look on his face, you probably knew that was it. I reckon he'd made his decision, or he'd nearly made his decision.
2: And
0: but
2: his mum told him. She did an interview with, I think it might have been Channel 7, and she said, no, it's time he hung up the boots now. He's done what he can do. So mum knows
0: best.
2: Mum
0: tells you to do.
2: Yeah, exactly.
0: Racing, of course, was at Toowoomba last Saturday. We had a big meeting there with the Cup, the Wheatwood and the Guineas. The Cup went to Cavalryman for Lindsay Goff. That was a big win, sat three wide all the way. The Wheatwood went to Let's Face the Music for the Gearins and the Guineas to Ashkirk for Matt Dunn. 7 of the 10 races went to the locals. No surprise there. Toowoomba is one of those sorts of tracks where it's horses for courses. Doubles to Michael Nolan, Pat Webster on the training front and 3 winners to Jace McMurray, including the Cup on Cavalryman. So well done to Jace McMurray. Anything to add to that?
1: Just the fact that I was thrilled to see Lindsay Goff win the Toowoomba Cup with that horse, Cavalryman. He's, you know, they're just a small stable, Lindsay and his brother and Mrs. Goff. Used to see her down at back in my Gallopers days, and just a good family. And you know what? They don't have many horses. They're what you would call a boutique stable in Brisbane. But I tell you what, Lindsay Goff can get them to arrive. They like having a bet. And I was thrilled to see them win the Toowoomba Cup. Good on them. They're nice people.
0: What sat three wide, no cover, too. Good win.
2: And yeah, talk about
1: Felix is scattered. He is a cat.
2: And value bets, like the quaddy was a very nice sum toward the end. I think about $10,000. So very, very exciting day for all of those involved.
0: Yes, it certainly was. Now, some news on the training front. Stuart Kendrick has gone into a partnership with his son, Bailey. So that'll take some of the workload off Stewie. Sammy, get Bailey involved. I think Bailey's been doing a lot for a while anyway, but it's now official. So you'll see horses going around under the name of Stuart and Bailey Kendrick. That has already kicked off. Some news, of course, the Summer Carnival came out this week. Some news for the Queensland Summer Carnival, which, of course, is an absolute cracker and each year gets better and better. We'll kick off, as per usual, at the Sunshine Coast with the running of the Mooloolaba Cup. That's on the 21st of November. And there's a new race there, which was the Swiss Ace Plate over 1,000 metres, has been renamed. The Swiss Ace Plate hasn't been renamed. We have a new race. Watch this space for that one. But we have a new race, a 1,000-metre race named the General Nadim to kick off the two-year-old pathway to the Magic Millions. That's a brand-new race, the General Nadim. What else have we got? Rothfire. Rothfire has packed it in, Sammy and Courtney. 9-year-old. Gee, he's gone a long time, hasn't he?
1: Well, he's such a warrior, that horse. And well done to Rob Heathcote and his team, because, they've done an amazing job with that horse, and it's been well documented that the issues that horse has had, and for him to be winning, Group 1 at the end of his career like that, pretty amazing. He's you'd like a few Rothfires in your camp, wouldn't you?
0: would you what? 47 starts, 12 wins, 10 placings, $5.8 million in prize money, and two Group 1 wins. So that's a really good effort there from Rothfire, who we thought was probably gone as a three-year-old when he got into trouble in that run to the Rose, and we didn't see him for a long time. So well done to Rothfire. Now, some news quickly. We had the Warra Race Club on the show. Matt from the Warra Race Club on the show a couple of weeks ago. They were doing a fundraiser there for the McGrath Foundation, if you remember. And I can report that they raised $22,630 for the McGrath Foundation.
2: How good.
0: So, yeah, well done to all involved there at Warra Race Club. That's a great result. So Matt was kind enough to send that in to me during the week. So well done there. Now, as we go to the break, some other training news. Nat McCall, Sammy, has decided to hang up the binoculars. She's going to have a year off and then see what she wants to do after that. But I don't think she'll be lost to racing. Of course, the big result for Nat McCall was back in 2014 when she won the Stradbroke with River Lad. So as we go to the break, let's just relive that Stradbroke back in 2014.
3: Spirit of Boom trying to go with it. Hucklebucks behind those. And then Scorpio Queen and Rebel Dane down the outside. Temple of Boom, River Lads for Candy. And Spirit of Boom on the outside. Temple of Boom and River Lad. They might fight it out. River Lad, Temple of Boom. They hit the line. River Lad won the Stradbroke from Temple of Boom. Strakandy will be third in front of either Spirit of Boom, Hucklebuck, Sacred Star.
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2: Spicy Martini towards the inside. Grafter Burners, Uncommon James, Napoleonic, and right down the outside is Rough Fire. Rough Fire on the outside, and Napoleonic, Spicy Martini close to the inside. Jimmy Starr's not in it. Can I believe this? Rough Fire! Rough Fire! Oh, what a wonderful story! Wonderful story! Rough Fire's won the 10,000.
3: Wonderful story, all right. Rough Fire winning the 10,000 this year. And that was the thing with Rough Fire. I think every preparation, myself included, we'd written him off as saying, well, he's over the hill now. He won't win another race. He needs to be retired. And he'd come out and win a race. And he did that last...

0: last season, of course, or this year, winning the 10,000 there at Doobin. He was a great old horse, Rothfire, and we wish him all the best in retirement. Check out racingqueensland.com.au for where Queensland is racing today. Guys, it is time for some horses to follow.
1: On the Punters Mate, it's time for Chris and Sam's Black Bookers.
0: Ladies first, Courtney.
2: All right. Well, my black booker is one from Toowoomba last week, Brave Monarch. And I think why he's in the book, Brave Monarch is the definition of forgive the result, trust the tape. His flashing light third listed in the Wetwood handicap was enormous. First up off a break, lumping a heavy weight, drawn wide, forced to cover extra ground off a pedestrian tempo. Everything was against him and he still launched late, hitting the line like a horse with a serious upside. He's heading to Sydney for some spring features, so I'll be following very closely.
0: Just the one?
2: Just the one for this week.
0: I've got him as well, Brave Monarch. And, yeah, he's going to the Silver Eagle next. That's going to be his next race. So, yeah, he was a good, he's a good horse. Best horse in that race, clearly, but the distance and the barrier didn't help. So, really good run. Sammy?
3: There was a horse running race 6 hour Magnus for Corey and Kylie Gearin.
0: He's been a sausage.
3: Yeah, he has. But I reckon he's – and one surprise that surprised me to see him bob up in the winner's circle at some stage. He's all right. Our Magnus.
0: Our Magnus for you. I've got a few. High Profit, who I did tip in the Guineas, ran third. Just needed to get a run when the other two across the line, Apostle ran second and Ashkirk, who won. They got the break on him. They were sweeping down the outside, whereas High Profit was looking for clear air. I don't know that he would have beaten them, but he certainly would have finished closer, and he's a horse to follow. As I said, I agree with Courtney out of the Wheatwood, Brave Monarch. In the last race, Sir Winnie, heavily backed, just missed. Very good record, lightly raced. I think he'll strip fitter next time and be hard to beat. And Off the Press, who started favourite from some good Sydney form, probably should have won the race. Missed it by a length. Got to the outside and ran on, but unfortunately, just too much of an ask at the end and wasn't far away in a blanket finish. So if Off the Press sticks around up here, I think there's a race certainly for him. If he goes back to Sydney, he might find it a bit tougher at this stage. Anyway, I'm sure he'll be well placed by his connections. Now, performance of the week.
1: Performance of the week.
0: That's exactly right. Sammy, you can go first this time.
3: Well, I reckon Mick Nolan, he's got to get, he bookended the card, the first and the 10th at Toowoomba, local trainer, upstart lover wins at $15 and then worthy enough wins at $26 in the last. That's a great effort on his home track. What I was with Exotic Miss, actually, in the Wheatwood, and I knew it'd step up. I just picked the wrong ones going into that into Toowoomba meeting. But yeah, he's a good trainer, Michael Nolan, and yeah, I thought that was very good efforts from that first winner. Gee, it was a good win, that upstart lover.
0: Yeah, the Toowoomba trainers, they really do dominate on that day. So yeah, well done to Michael Nolan. Courtney.
2: They say true champions don't just win, they break their rivals' spirits. And that's exactly why Pride of Jenny is my performance of the week. Returning first up as an ageless 9-year-old mare, she stepped into the Group 2 fee and stakes at Caulfield and delivered a front-running demolition job that belongs in the vault. With Declan Bates aboard, she went straight to the front, high-balled, set up a lung-burning tempo and had the rest gasping. By the mid-race, she'd broken them. By the finish, Bates didn't even need the whip. Pure theatre, pure dominance, pure Jenny. And yes, Kylie Minogue at the AFL is a massive tick too.
0: Yeah, what do you think of that, Sammy?
3: Kylie. Well, I didn't sort of watch it closely enough, but I thought, from what I saw, I thought it was good. I don't know. There was a few people potting it, weren't they?
0: Oh, there's always someone potting it. No matter who's up there,
3: she's fantastic, Kylie. I think she's amazing at her age. She looks amazing.
2: Looks amazing.
3: Yeah, she's a freak. So good on her, Kylie. I think I thought she was terrific.
0: Yeah, me too. I thought she was really good. Yeah, well done to all. It was a good show. She doesn't miss a beat, does she?
2: No, and the costume changes the entire production. Yeah. And people go, oh, it's just a distraction. Wrong. When you're at somewhere as big as the MCG, if you're looking for a single singer, then you're going to get bored. Yes, the quality of their sound is fantastic, but when you're doing a production, it means the entire G was involved. Didn't matter where you were sitting, you were seeing something.
0: I thought it was really good. So, yeah, definitely in a performance of the week. Let's Face the Music is...

0: Mine, though, won the Wheatwood for the Gearans. Real family affair, of course, with Corey and Kylie training and Gary Gearan and riding. So, look, dominant win, beating Cosmic Fire by almost two lengths, and well done to all there with Let's Face the Music. Now, some weather and track, well, not track conditions, but where are we racing? Where are we racing indeed over the weekend, guys, in Queensland?
1: And Eagle Farm.
0: Well, yes, but tonight we do have a meeting. Well, today, let's start with today. Today we race at Rocky. And tonight we race at the Sunshine Coast. First of four big nights, I can tell you, with four DJs. Who's tonight? It'll come to me in a minute who's tonight's DJ is. But, yeah, if you're a certain age and you love your music, you should head on out there because it's going to be good. If you're not in Queensland, it's a bit hard. But tonight is Little Fritter. You all over his stuff, Sammy? Little Fritter?
2: Don't know about Little Fritter.
1: I reckon he's eaten a few fritters, but I'm not sure if he's listened to the old DJ Fritter. No, I do know Little Fritter. We might even play a bit of a song as we come back from the next break to give the listeners an example of said DJ.
0: Well, he will be strutting his stuff tonight after the last race at the Sunny Coast. If there's a photo of him, he looks like Shy Bolton with a cap on. He really does. So there you go, if you're trying to imagine what he looks like. Now, tomorrow we race at Eagle Farm. We race at the Gold Coast. We race at Toowoomba in the Twilight Zone. They are the TAB meetings. On the country circuit, we have cups at Idesfold, Gordonvale, Junda and Tara. And we have a meeting at Richmond as well, go the Tigers. Sunday we race at Townsville. That's a TAB meeting, and Charleville is a non-TAB. We have a long weekend up here, guys, for NRL Grand Final. Oh. That's the real reason. It's
1: Who King's started birthday. It first? Is it NRL Grand Final or AFL Grand Final?
0: No, the NRL has had it for quite some time.
1: Right.
0: So I think it'll be the NRL one. It just happens to fit in with the King's birthday.
1: How good.
0: It's amazing. Everyone can have a big night Sunday night. And they can then relax on the Monday. So public holiday up here. Just before we go to the news, guys, back to that summer carnival. Which won't be far away. It'll be upon us before we know it. We'll be talking Magic Millions, 23 black type races and $28 million in prize money and bonuses over 9 weeks of racing. And there's a lot of good racing. We've got night meetings at the Gold Coast leading into the big Magic Millions meeting and et cetera, et cetera. Some really good racing, obviously, in Brisbane. So this carnival just gets bigger every year, doesn't it?
1: Oh, it's awesome. How good. Which ones are you hitting up, Crusoe?
0: Which meetings?
1: Yes.
0: Or which DJs in the next 4 weeks
1: all
0: at the
1: of it.
0: Sunny Coast?
1: I'm intrigued what your style of DJ is now.
0: No, I don't have. I'll just bop along. I don't know most of the music these. I don't really know. But I'll probably, you know what, after the last race, I will be there in a couple of weeks on a Friday night. I'll probably be walking out the gate when that's on. A bit below my age group these days.
1: Not that it was DJ, but not dissimilar to the NFL. Jonas Brothers, obviously you really have to be born in the sort of 2000s to but know their music. They were very big on a couple of the kids' stations. So at the NFL, the one that got everyone up and going, and we probably touched on this the other week, was You're the Voice. So they knew how to bring the crowd together. But prior to that, I'd played several songs for Mum. No idea.
0: I don't want to be one of these blokes hanging around in a room or an area for 20-year-olds. You see those guys around, you look at them. I don't want to be one of those, Courtney.
1: We'll leave that to Campbell Brown.
0: All righty, we'll go to the news. When we come back, we'll have a chat to Kelly Schweder.
3: 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It's the Monday. We sift through all of the backstories of the NRL Grand Final. Greg Alexander back in the studio. Ed Cavalli with his take on the big game. And we will celebrate the premiers of 2026.
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2: Welcome back to the Punters, mate, on this Friday morning. You're with Chris Nelson, Sam Hyland and Courtney Gabb. Now, we're about to be joined by a very special guest, Kelly Sweeter, in one moment. However, racing action continues every day across the Sunshine State thanks to Racing Queensland. Check out racingqueensland.com.au for where Queensland is racing today. As I say, a very good morning to Kelly Sweeter. Kelly, good morning.
3: Good morning, Chris.
2: How do we find you on this Friday morning? Looking forward to it.
3: It's a beautiful day up here, mate. Not like Melbourne.
2: It is. Well, I'm not in Melbourne, but the other two are. I'm looking out the window and it's an absolute cracker. There's not a breath of wind. There's a beautiful blue sky, but your focus is going to be on grafter burners in Sydney, yep. And they are expecting some rain.
3: Yeah. He can get through it okay.
2: Yep. Okay, but you don't really want it?
3: No, not really. I think he's really good on top of the ground, but as I say, he has the form pretty good on soft ground, but much prefer a good surface.
2: I thought his run was an absolute cracker first up in the shorts. He just didn't get a crack at them late, but he would have finished a lot closer. It was a really good run.
3: Yeah, he was sort of travelling really nice, had his head tucked, and he just got a little trim up about the 600 and just got him a bit off balance. And then Jason said about the 300 and 350, just hit a flat spot, and he gave him a smack with a stick, and he just felt him start to build, and the last 100 metres he just ran out of ground. He was sort of untested, he said. But he only got beat 1.7, so good quality race.
4: Kelly, where will you be watching from? Will you be at Eagle Farm or Randwick this weekend?
3: I'll be at Randwick. I was there the last week, so I'll be at Randwick, mate.
4: Very good, very good. And what do you think your best push is at Eagle Farm over the weekend?

0: Not a lot happening, I don't think. First mission has been trialling good, going really good, but he just can't draw a gate that also. He'd need a couple to come out to run. He's got 10 or 10, I think, or 10 or 11 or something. So Lim Shivano was a good effort first up, just got back too far. He's never won over 1,400, but I think he'll run it. And Sailor Secret, he's sort of just got to go around. He's a bit of a Gold Coast horse lately and I can't find a race for him, so he's just got to sort of go around and get a bit of fitness here. But he'll be looking for the Gold Coast in about 3 weeks. But not a lot happening here.
1: No, exciting, exciting. What about your Gold Coast chances? Anything that you'd push there from Fair Shake or Spirit Falls?
0: Spirit Falls won't run. It's got barrier 15.
1: Yep.
0: Fair Shake's been going good. He's got outside barrier 2. Another Typhoon, I thought it'd go a lot better the other day and was very disappointing. I put a tongue tie on her and I don't think she liked it. So we've taken it off tomorrow, but she works like a good horse. So, yeah, look, not a lot happening here in Sweeter Stable.
2: It's a busy weekend, though, in saying that, Cully. You've obviously run as Gold Coast Eagle Farm and then Randwick. How, yep. With Grafter Burners, does he stay down there? Do you keep him down there from last start?
0: He came home and he was in the paddock like Sunday afternoon. He was out in the paddock for 2 or 3 days. He's down there now. He went down sort of middle of the week and he'll be there for 3 weeks or something now, hopefully, to run in the Sydney Stakes.
2: Beauty. Now, Cully, I'm sure, you don't miss a trick, but I did see that Jimmy Orman rode a double last night over in Hong Kong. Hasn't it been fantastic? Obviously, Jimmy was a big part of your stable and, look, it's... The way Jimmy has gone since going to Hong Kong from last season and, you know, he's really hit the ground running this season, it's, well, I'm sure it's no surprise to you, but it's fantastic to see, isn't it?
0: Yeah, look, and he's winning. I know he rode an odds-on favourite last night, but he's been winning on horses 30 and 40 to 1, you know, so he loves it over there. I caught up with him when he came home for a break in July, I think it was. And he loves it over there, and his wife Heidi and the kids, they love it over there. So he's going good. Look, he lives and breathes racing, Jimmy, you know. So he makes success wherever he goes, and, you know, he's in with the best of the best over there. So for him to be doing riding a double, he's going pretty good.
3: Speaking of jockeys, Cully, we had Emily Posman on the show a couple of weeks ago, and she spoke very highly of you, which I'm sure you'd like to know, but she's doing a very good job. You'd have to be happy so far.
0: Yeah, she's going good. Moody rang me and asked her to take her for 3 months while the carnival was on down there, and I think she rode her 101st winner on Wednesday, and she's going good. She's a lovely young lady. She's... well-mannered and got a good racing brain on her.
2: Yeah, I did notice that one of those winners on Wednesday, she put it in a good spot. Just she looks to ride very patiently throughout the run of the race, and she doesn't get busy on him, does she? She's just keeps him in a good rhythm.
0: Yeah, as I say, she's got a good racing brain on her. You know, throughout the race she's good. We're just working on getting a little bit more strength in her at the finish. But she puts them in a good spot. She thinks the pace of the races are a lot quicker here, which they are, as you would know, Sam. So it's taken her a little while to get used to the different tracks, Ipswich, Toowoomba. They're all a bit different here, but. She's getting the idea of it, and she's getting good success and good support of Tony Golan and Robbie Heathcote, Chris Anderson, and a few others. So it's good that they're putting her on. And she won on Rex Lips Horse the other day on Toowoomba Cup Day, which is good.
3: Cully, Sammy's been struggling to sleep at night. He wants to know, when will we see Taltani Fields again? He tips Taltani Fields every start, and he's had a very profitable campaign, not just the horse or the trainer, but Sammy has. So, and I noticed on the Racing Australia site, still says active. Is that right?
0: Yeah. Oh, he just had a couple of weeks off, so he's back in work now. He just got a very poor record at Eagle Farm, whether it's too firm for him or not. He's never won a race at Eagle Farm, and I think he's won about 10 races. He's altered consistency, but

0: Macquarie at Eagle Farm. So we just sort of, tracks are getting a bit firm, so we just give him a couple of weeks off and a water walker, and he's back in work now. So see him in probably 6 or 8 weeks, I suppose.
1: Yeah, Sammy. Save us some money.
2: Well, and I often say it on trackside, and that horse is a classic example. When he comes under pressure, he pins the ears back and just has a go. Like, you dead set, all day, every day, you love a horse that is just going to put in 110%, and he looks like he does that, Cully.
0: Yeah, he does, Sam. As I say, the only poor record he's got is at Eagle Farm. Whether the track's a bit firm for him here, I'm not sure, but... yeah, he's so ultra-consistent, and, you know, he puts in. He very rarely runs a bad race, you know, and he's always sort of, he's got a great record, I think, I don't know, whether it's 10 wins or whatever, and a lot of placings. He tries his heart out.
3: Kelly, we know Sammy's favourite horse from your stable, but what's your favourite? What's the biggest soft spot or your favourite at the minute?
1: The Odyssey, the old one, wouldn't it?
0: Yeah, the Odyssey was a ripper. I did like him. Yeah, we paid $30,000 for him, and I took my wife into taking 10% share because someone pulled out, and he went nearly $1.8 million. So he was a ripper. I don't mind Grafter Burners. He's quite a bit of prize money. He's got a really good nature too. But probably the Odyssey was a bit of a favourite of mine. Better Than Ready was a favourite of mine too.
1: There's been quite a few. April and Augusta. Yeah, well, there was a few of them, so obviously you're not talking about me. That's clear. All right, Kelly, we better let you go. Best of luck tomorrow with Grafter Burners. I hope he wins and he wins comfortably, and then maybe even you might get a slot in the Everest. Wouldn't that be nice?
0: Yeah, never know. Thanks, guys.
1: You never know. Thanks Kelly. All the best.
0: Bye-bye.
1: Kelly Sweeter joining us there on the show. We will go for a break and we'll come back with Sausage of the Week.
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2: 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But it is sausage time, and I'm just going to say this, guys, it has to be a collective sausage of the week, Wharfie time, doesn't it?
3: 100%.
4: Wow. How funny was that? Like, that bloke that pushed the button, wow.
3: Will he have a job?
4: How bad was he feeling?
2: Like, well, whoever made that decision to do it, maybe he gets directions to push the button. There we go. Something they never want to hear again. Sure.
4: And I did hear, I did see on social media that Fagan said, as soon as you hear that, you know, it'll make you go harder. Yeah, you know. And that's exactly what happened, wasn't it? It was, you know, it was like a... They just kicked into gear and went another level. Unbelievable.
2: Sure did.
3: And why wouldn't we better you get through either, Sammy? This. Could you deal with that if someone was rubbing it in your nose about they're going to beat you with 4 minutes to go? Imagine someone at the 400 starting to sing their own songwriting next to you. You wouldn't let them have it, would you?
4: No. It's...
2: You did right.
4: Now, I think I didn't watch enough races closely last Saturday because I was otherwise busy drinking cans. But I tell you what. I reckon I put Blazing Boots in the sausage file, didn't I?
2: You did.
4: I'm tipping him this Saturday. I'm tipping him. I think he'll win.
2: Done it before.
4: What? I think he'll win. And I thought to myself, I'm sure I put this horse in the sausage file. So I've got to put myself in the sausage file because I think it'll be winning this Blazing Boots.
2: All right. Well, we'll get to tip shortly. Courtney?
3: I'm putting Quaddies in the sausage file. 3 weeks in a row, I think I'm well covered in the Melbourne tracks, and yet again last week, and we were at Caulfield on Sunday, and my beloved stupid husband stupidly said, this could be the third week. I said, don't you dare, commentator's curse. We were well covered. We had anything that you could see winning, and another double-figure high-odd pop comes up in the last to ruin the day by our nose.
2: Yes, there's always one.
3: Quaddies in general
2: one.
3: For me.
2: Yeah, you had one the other week, Sammy, up here, I remember.
4: Yeah, no, I did.
2: Yep. Now, I'll be quick. I'm glad we're running out of time for this segment because I'm going to be very quick with this one because I know what Sammy Hyland's opinion's going to be. So I'll give him 15 seconds, then I'll just cut to the ad. My sausage is the Epsom's being run tomorrow, Sammy. The time-honoured Group 1 Epsom, which is worth half the amount of prize money than the Big Dance.
4: Absolutely ridiculous, you know, but it just shows you know, they've lost all tradition and it's sad. It's really sad, but
2: it is.
4: Do you know what? That's what happens. You have not hardcore racing people making decisions on these sort of things, and it's so important that we have tradition and history. But it's all gone. It's all gone now.
2: The Big Dance. All right, that'll do us for this week. We'll be back with tips right after this.
0: Check out racingqueensland.com.au for where Queensland is racing today.
1: This is the Punters, Mate, on SEN.

0: It's tipping time on the Punters, mate. Time to find some winners over the weekend. Let's kick off with you, Sammy.
1: Race two, number six, Taravea. I think this will be really hard to beat. It was good last time round. Ben Thompson on board, I think, has found its right race. Race four, number three, Blazing Boots. It'll sit outside the leader and just keep rolling. I think it can be winning. And my old mate, Steady Ready, race nine, number one, Steady Ready. I reckon he'll run a butler on Sunday. He's so honest, that horse.
0: He is. Courtney?
2: Eagle Farm, race one, number two, Mikado. Race six, number eight, Easy Love. Race seven, number two, Brindavan. And Flemington, I can't go past race eight, number two, Sir Delius. I think he's going to love the wet, jump, lead and win.
0: All right, I'm going to go with you there. I'm going to go Eagle Farm, race one, number two, Mikado's just screaming out for a step up in trip, gets it. Race three, number one, Global Eclipse is racing really well. Race 10, number five, Graham is going for his seventh straight win, and I don't see any reason he can't win again. He looks to have found a very suitable race. And a bit of each way, race five, number four, Dark Arts for Tony Gollan. So they are the tips for this week, guys. Been quieter week than in previous weeks, that's for sure, with no more footy.
2: I know. So what's our racing predictions for NRL?
0: No.
2: Can the Knights do it after 20-odd years?
0: I hope so.
1: Yeah, I'd like to see Newcastle get the money. Yeah.
2: It's always good to see. And they're paying okay, depending on the wagering, about $2.80 just for the outright win. So you put that in with a couple of tries that you think can land and you got a nice little bet in hand.
0: Yeah, I mean, everyone likes to see the underdog win if the favourites, if they're not a supporter of the Roosters, isn't it?
2: Yes, correct. Roosters, yep.
0: And I'm up here. There you go.
2: 7:30 Sunday night. You can tell you're right into it and right across it, Priso.
0: Yeah, I'll watch it, but NRL's not my strong point. I'll watch a few games, but once AFL, you're always AFL. Once NRL, you're always NRL.
2: Well,
0: isn't that fair?
2: Yeah, I'm learning more and more about NRL to do my sports updates and actually loving every second of it. So it's so different to what we're used to, and I think it's really undercooked as a sport. So I challenge you in the next 12 months to watch more of it, Chris.
0: I do. I have watched more. Every year I've been up here, I've watched more and more of it, and I'll tell you what, it's brutal. I wouldn't want to. It reminds me of a British bulldog at school. He used to get absolutely pummeled, and me being only a little guy, I used to really cop it. So, and those blokes, you can hear them when they hit. You can hear it on the ground. It just goes right through you.
2: But Before we go, Chris, I'm going to say a quick happy birthday to Mum Jeanette for tomorrow.
0: Oh, yeah.
1: Happy birthday,
2: Jeanette. Yes, absolutely. I know, I should have queued it. Not Daughter of the Year. But anyway.
0: No, you're not. You have to make up for that now.
2: I will.
0: All righty, we'll catch you next week. Thanks for joining us on The Punters, mate. Have a great weekend. Many winners. That's bye for now.
3: It's time for another SEN Monthly Moment. NFL was down under on Friday, September 11. Here are the highlights from SEN's call of the Rams and the 49ers at the MCG.
4: So a full-throated crowd on a Friday morning here in Melbourne. NFL Melbourne is underway. Stafford up to a second down, rolls back into the pocket, stands, fires right. Nakua pulls it down and gets out the front, runs down past the 20, the 15, the 10. It took six to bring him down. He got past the first four and two get him out over the side. Matthew Stafford looking for the first touchdown on MCG soil, gives it to Williams, rushes up the middle, drives at the end zone and gets there. Kyron Williams, history-making touchdown at the city end of the MCG. Second and six, Purdy comes back from under his centre, looks to throw. Purdy takes the attack and it's perfectly weighted. Touchdown San Francisco, DeMarcus Robinson in the end zone. Brock Purdy, stunning throw right on the guts. Evans to point wide out to the left. Other than that, she's a tight line. Purdy's going to throw for Evans, tossed it up. Mike Evans made the catch in the corner. Touchdown 49ers. Mike Evans first in this uniform is celebrated by his teammates. Second and eight. Snap comes to Purdy, stands again, good protection, rolls out right, throws for the end zone, touchdown, Deebo Samuel! San Francisco dominating, and Deebo heaves the ball into the crowd at the punt right end. They're painting the town red. Clock counts down. Melbourne
5: is a 49ers town this Friday. First they came to occupy, and now they have conquered. San Francisco 27 beat the highly fancied Los Angeles Rams 7 in front of 100,021 in an unforgettable debut of NFL at the MCG.
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2: Looking forward to the weekend preview, all thanks to Bet365. And this Saturday, Bet365 will be paying an extra 10% on top of the national tote dividend on all tote bets in every race at Flemington, Randwick, Eagle Farm, Murray Bridge, and Kalgoorlie. That's win, plays, quinellas, exactas, trifectas, first fours, and quaddies. Let's welcome in the team. And what a privilege to have the majority of the weekend preview team in the Melbourne studio. Zach Tunbridge, hello to you, Zach.
22: Good morning, G.
2: Hello to you, Betty Caluzzi.
22: Hello, mate. It's nice and snug in here.
2: It is. And hello to you, Mickey Gannon.
23: Good morning to you, gents. Good to be in the studio.
2: Exciting news because Giddy Up Saturday is kicking off tomorrow on 7 Plus and 7.2 from 9.30 Eastern time.
22: Yeah, correct. So yep. Miles has to get the flight to Sydney. It's been hard to get a flight out of Melbourne today. We've had our flight change a few times with the weather, but that kicks off tomorrow, 9.30 to 11.30, 7.2.
2: So just tell us what this show's all about, Mickey Gannon, because it's you and the Magic Man that will be doing it. Zach will be part of the show.
23: Yeah, absolutely. So we'll take you through some New Zealand racing nice and early, G. Hopefully find you a few winners with Jane Ivel.
2: That's perfect.
23: And then that's always a good way to start your day. And then we'll take you through the feature races. We'll build a quaddie, give best bets across the day. We might even have a big announcement at 10 o'clock tomorrow with this Flemington as well, this track. So
2: we'll
23: see what happens there. But make sure you're tuning in somewhere between Ice Road Truckers and and the Gold Digger Show. So it'll be good.
2: It'll be a rating bonanza. There's no doubt about that. Dean Watling joins us here because... I don't think this man's ever been better, really, Dean Watling. He's been on fire of late, on and off the track, and he joins us now. Hello to you, Dino.
24: Good morning, G. Good morning, boys. And Gano, sounds like I'm going to have to record Ice Road Truckers on my Saturday, so okay. I'm sure we can do that.
2: And Dino, you must be, I don't think you've been in better form, really, heading towards the spring. Do you feel that? Because I feel that when I watch you on your social media platforms.
24: There's always room for improvement, and you know, pats on the back do put you to sleep, G. So I'm sure we'll get brought down to earth this Saturday.
2: I'll bring you back down to earth now. I've never seen a man curse two jockeys like you did to Gibbons and Lloyd there last week, I should say, when you had lunch with them.
24: Well, G, you'd love to know. I'm going to head out to the Warwick Farm stables of Joe Pride this afternoon.
2: Okay.
24: So I'm going to interview Brave Pride. So dare say if Chia Wolf and Attica run no good, that might be the end of the series, G.
2: Yeah. Brave Pride, I think he enjoys the means test. He's had some fun over the time with Wayne and Johnny. I think Joe Pride told me the other day he can't believe he hasn't found SEN track. And
22: he got a free dinner off Johnny, didn't he?
2: Yeah, he did, SEN earlier. So there you go, Dino.
23: I think we can use Dino to our benefit here. So if you start slowing him down, maybe we can point him in the direction we want him to go week to week, and away we go.
2: No, but I thoroughly enjoy the interview. Like,
23: that's good gear.
2: Yeah, Michael Parkinson, Ray Martin, like they. and then there's Dean Watling.
24: Don't know who they are, G.
2: Don't know.
24: I'll take that.
23: Just
24: as a compliment.
2: Carl Stefanovic.
23: Tommy Steinfurt these days, yeah.
24: Okay, beautiful.
2: All right, Epsom Day tomorrow, looking forward to it. Obviously, Flemington, there's a lot of rain. They had just over 50 mils, Liam O'Keefe telling us yesterday. There's only 5 to 10 mils only predicted today, but the most important part about how this Flemington track will be going ahead of tomorrow's meeting is tomorrow morning, how much rain that they have.

0: have tomorrow morning. Now, there is even rain predicted in the afternoon. So they want to run that meeting and they need to run that meeting. So they're just crossing their fingers and toes that it does happen on a Saturday afternoon, Zach Tunbridge. But if they have to transfer it, if they transfer it and the rain comes as predicted, I don't see them going to Sunday. I reckon they'll go to a Monday. So what does that mean for the punters? Like, if you've had a bet and got a top price now at Flemington, does that bet stay or do you get your money back?
1: Yeah, so stakes are refunded on final field bets. So yep. if you had a bet it all in or futures, your bet stays until it runs. But any final field bets, yeah, stake is refunded.
0: Okay. That's disappointing because then Braden and the traders just take my intel.
2: Yeah.
0: Yeah.
2: Maybe just hold off,
0: Chief. No, it's too late. It's too late.
1: Well, it's annoying because at the moment, similar with like our top four multi, right? If Flemington gets off, then it's going to become a two-leg. If that happens, we'll do something similar like we did last week and just put up another one, which both won last week.
0: Yeah.
2: Unbelievable.
0: How is Braden going? Because let's get to our weekend preview top four multi. Or before that,
1: he's actually, okay.
0: Our Mega Boost horse because it's been in play for 7-odd minutes.
1: Yes, yes. Good music. Come on, baby, just pump it louder.
0: Now, we'll have to go over because we've started it late. It's 9:37.
1: Well, he said no worries. So yes. Braden's been saying, is Gareth going to get to it anytime soon? But
0: settle down, Braden.
1: We'll move forward. So anyone watching on TV.
0: My show, Braden, not yours.
1: Anyone watching on TV is going to see that the super's been there for 7 minutes. 750 people have already taken this bet.
0: Yep.
1: It is a race 4, number one, Genesis Runner. Real price, $210. You're getting $3. This is for the Dulcifier. So earlier on at Randwick. So $3, not bad. You have to go to the race card, you have to be logged in.
0: We did mention Genesis Runner would be our Mega Boost horse, so we did start a little early without officially announcing it, and that's your horse, Mickey Gannon. Let's hope it doesn't get scratched.
2: Yeah, just part owner with Yulong.
0: Oh, yeah.
2: Yeah. Look, I think this horse probably should have won the Ming Dynasty, just given a average steer, 2 out of 10 sort of job, but okay. Gets every possible. Chad Schofield back aboard. Definitely the horse.
0: Who wrote it last start?
2: Kieran.
0: McAvoy.
2: Kieran McAvoy.
0: Not
2: Kieran Maher.
0: Ooh. Yeah, so you agree with that?
2: Just please, Mega, Dino, stay Mega away Boost from Chad Schofield.
3: I do, G, and I'm not heading out to Richard and Will's stables either. And the blinkers do go on, so I think that's the key push there. I like the setup, like the runner, and we're getting a juicy, juicy price, boys.
0: That's grouse then, Dino. Hopefully we can get the job done. Now, the weekend preview top four multi.
1: Yes. We're already at 900 people before we've even taken it. They've already taken it. So you're getting a tick over $14. So this is on the homepage. You have to be logged in. You will not see it. The real price is just under $9. You're getting $14.03. So the runners are...
0: It's already firmed in. Obviously, everyone knows it's at 9:30, but there must have been a scratching or something.
1: So what happens... Yeah, so this will pretty much stay around this. At the end of the segment, we'll move it down just a tick. But four runners are Columbus in race one, kicking off early. Someone's gone skewer in race three at Flemington.
0: What do you mean, someone?
1: Autumn Boy in race eight, and then Sir Delia. So why don't you kick it off, G? You've put a lot of value into this top four.
0: Yep.
2: About time.
0: Because skewer gets the blinkers on. And, you know, I've been on this horse for a while. I told everyone to back it at 50-1 for the Derby. It looks like a horse that will just slap up the extra trip. The heavy track should help its staying capabilities. I think it's a better stay than its opposition. I think it'll finish in the top four on pace, out of trouble. I think it's a big price. Someone was telling me they bet $70 during the week. Like, I completely missed that. But hopefully it finishes in the top four. And if it doesn't, Jack Turnbull's just a terrible judge.
2: Wow.
0: No, I'm only
2: kidding. Last week you took 71.
0: I really like Skua. Is anyone with me here? Is it just like Mark Hunter didn't even have it in his top five?
2: Oh, no.
1: Benny, you're the Melbourne form guy. Mm. Skua?
4: I like it as a horse. Look, it's got to elevate a little bit to be winning this race.
1: As a horse.
4: I think you can run top four. I do like your point about heavy track. Its staying capabilities coming to the fore. And
0: blinkers?
4: Blinkers first time. The favourite, La Pola, drawn barrier one, just can't be a good thing.
0: No, I don't think so either.
4: So... you know, you got to risk it for the biscuit, G, and you've put the value into the multi.
0: And let's be honest, they're progressive three-year-olds. No one really knows how good these three-year-olds are. And, like, he's got that race at Newcastle, Dan. I don't know if you watched it. It was very good the other – when it was on debut against Chris Waller's horse, Something Burning. So, yeah, I think it's got the ability to run in the top four, surely. Who's got Columbus?
2: That's me, G.
0: Yeah.
2: Kick off the first. Nice and early, 12:05.
0: Mm-hmm.
2: So if we...
0: don't stuff it up because I want skewer going into the
1: You want it to go around.
0: Yeah.
2: Yeah, at least get your
0: Make
2: chance.
0: Sure you hand the baton to me this time.
2: Yeah, unbelievable.

0: I did let the team down last time, but yeah. I think Columbus, J-Mac, absolutely flying is J-Mac. He sticks above this, aboard this horse by a done deal, 1,800 metres. Second time. Mm. I don't think we're getting any rain at Sydney at this stage. It's very interesting to see how that's going to play out. It'll run top four.
1: All right, then. I think, Dino, you'd be with Autumn Boy.
2: That is me, G. Feature event, Epson. Oh, I just think he's in incredibly light at the weights. He's going terrific, brings Sheets and Alibi form. That's got to be the grouse form, as you mentioned, G. And gate one, I love the setup here. You're going to find the back of a couple of nice horses in Attica and hopefully on the back of maybe Well Written or Chow Wolf too. So Autumn Boy for me.
1: Benny's gone out on a limb once again with Sir Delius.
3: Hey, it's a similar price to Columbus, thank you.
1: Oh, there you go.
3: And I think...
0: Similar.
3: I think we're getting about $1.45 for Sir Delius to run top four, which looks a bit of a gift.
1: That is a good bet, yeah.
3: He's the best 2,000-metre horse in Australia. He's 2 for 2 on a wet track, heavy track, and even if he's a run short, I still think he'll fill a top four position.
1: Surely he doesn't miss top four. If he misses top four, then he's in all sorts of trouble for a Cox
0: Monday,
1: play.
0: Though. That's disappointing.
1: Well, we'll have to do a different one then.
2: Yeah, it feels a suspense. Yeah.
1: It could be Sunday.
4: If it moves, we'll do a Flemington top four by itself.
1: We'll be doing another weekend.
2: Warwick Farms on Monday as well.
1: Is it? Yeah, because it's a public
2: Monday,
1: holiday.
2: Boys. Yeah, public holiday races. Yeah.
3: We might have three top four multis.
1: Yeah.
0: Not a public holiday down here.
1: No. We had our public holiday on the Friday before the grand final.
0: There you go.
1: The AFL. 9:42, we're going to take a break. We'll come back and we'll start our preview of that Randwick card there on Epsom Day.
5: 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We sift through all of the backstories of the NRL Grand Final. Greg Alexander back in the studio. Ed Cavalli with his take on the big game. And we will celebrate the premiers of 2026.
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0: Well, in the Hall of Fame, the Giddy Up Hall of Fame, and the world does know his name, they don't know who he is anymore because he's had a shave. But Paul Sebastiani with the Mega Boost horse this week, he hasn't missed, has he, Zach?
1: Yeah, so I've decided to put a couple of names. I gave Louis one go at even money the other day. Producer Louis, best of the day, did no good. Then Paulie steps up and he's just gone bang, bang, bang. Last 3 days in a row. Thank you, Paulie. Traders are loving you, mate.
0: Yeah.
1: But yeah, have a day off and we'll bring him back. But
2: Black
1: Peppermint
2: bolted in yesterday, won by about 4.
0: 100%. And do you know what? He called himself God.
1: Yeah. Is that right?
0: And then if we could get, hey, Paul, are you there? And now you've had a shave. Like, what's inspired you to shave after? Like, you never take the beard off when you're on a when you're on a run like this.
3: No, I've got a coffee date on Sunday.
0: What's her name?
3: Momentum. I'll let you know after Sunday.
0: I know her name. Can I reveal it?
3: No, you can't.
0: Does she work at the local coffee shop around the corner?
3: She might.
0: Oh, F. Curry's store. I think she's Greek. Yeah. Welcome, Paulie.
4: Thank you.
0: Yeah,
4: thank
0: unbelievable. So there you go.
4: You that's all to come.
0: What was that, Dickie? Now that's Dino popping up.
3: Thank you.
0: What was that, Dino?
4: I'm just saying Yatsu Dukamis.
0: It's
3: Yasu Tikanis. Gala, which means hello, how are you? And you respond with good.
0: Yes.
3: Thank you very much.
0: Well done. Anyway, the weekend preview is brought to you by Macca's. Don't Macca's walk, Macca's run to the new Nashville chicken range. Let's start this preview for Randwick. How will this Randwick track play, Mickey Gannon?
2: Yeah, it depends on how wet it gets and how much rain, G, but I imagine rails in the true position, lanes sort of 4 through to 12 will be the sweet spot where you want to be, just off the fence.
0: All right, then let's have a look at the first leg of the quaddie. Obviously, as always, there's 10 races there at Randwick on a Saturday. But before that, race 6 is the Flight Stakes, which is the first of the group ones over the mile. I've been telling everyone for so long that Bangkok Hottie is the way to go. And I've been proven right. She's been superb on the racetrack, winning her last couple. What price am I getting for her in the Flight Stakes?
1: Yeah, you're not wrong. So 320, there's three. They're obviously all around the similar price, but the bigger hold is for Global Goal. Obviously ran well the other week. It is $3, Striking Alibi as well. But in terms of hold, Global Goal.
0: Okay. All right, then Global Goal, the most popular horse with Bet365. Who do you like here, Dean Watling?
4: It's a fascinating race, G. It's somewhat a race in three. I think Bangkok Hottie should be a 5-year-old now. It's got its birthday 2 weeks in a row.
0: Oh,
4: I
0: think please. Please, Dino.
1: I love it.
4: Well, it has. It's found the front in two races, G, where they've crawled. Yes, you've got to do it. You've got to do it out in front. We've seen War Woven do that. But in saying that, I think the track bias those last two times as well has helped that horse. I think it's advantage to Global Goal and Striking Alibi. Now, small field, they can camp up on pace. I know it's a 1,600 metre group one, but I dare say it's going to be run like a 1,400 metre sit and sprint. And I think that suits Striking Alibi down to the ground. I think a strong mile or mile plus Global Goal would have won the race. But I just think with the race shape, Striking Alibi takes it out, boys.
0: Disrespectful, Mickey Gannon.
2: Tell me why, Gene.
0: Bangkok Hottie, she could even get her birthday again as Dino, out in front dictating terms. And you know what? I don't think it's your birthday 3

0: starts in a row, because that's the ability to jump and own a race.
1: Yeah, you put yourself into the race. You deserve to get the fruits of that. Interesting to see if the rain does come. I think she'll be better suited on the rain as well.
0: I hope it does come, actually.
1: So, by two down hot. But she'll make her own luck in the lead. Striking Alibi has the best turn of foot in the race. So if they go too slow and they get at the 300 metres, she'll go straight past them. Global Goal is the best stayer. I'm not sure it's going to turn into a staying test. Mm. Striking Alibi on top. I think J-Mac will just land outside leader and prove too good for them. They'll just walk here.
0: Yeah. Good luck to Striking Alibi, please.
2: I'm going to go with the third one. I'm really keen on Global Goal. I think she looks the miler of this bunch. Look, I take the boys' point. If it does turn into a sit and sprint, that probably does favour Striking Alibi. But hopefully we get a bit of rain on race day. Global Goal, her superior stamina, I think, will come into play. And I'm happy to back her at better than $3.
0: So that's the flight stakes. I think in our futures show, we're all over Bangkok Cottie at 11.
1: Global Goal was
0: a play as well.
1: Was my play.
0: So we'd be disappointed if we get beat.
1: Yeah, it's just, I think it's a disappointing field, to be honest. What do you got? Seven horses. You may not even get seven here by the time we go around. And it's just devoid of speed. So in a true mile test, Global Goal will clearly be the horse.
2: But hopefully some of them come for the 1,000 guineas, or at least one or two.
0: The Asahi Super Dry Metropolitan over the 2,400 metres scratched the 6 Valiant King, the 9 Piggyback, and the 11 Mr. Monaco, Zach.
3: Yep, and we know that Athelwolf is likely going here. So,
0: he is going here.
3: It's been scratched from Melbourne. So 230 logged in, 260 will be a mega boost as well tomorrow. So if you want to hold off, there will be one there. They love it. They have backed Athelwolf. They have also chipped away at Soul of Spain, now into 750.
0: All right, then we'll start with you, Mickey.
1: Well, speaking of disappointing fields, dropped away as well. So small field for a Metropolitan. The Euphrates goes forward. Athelwolf won't be too far away, and Deacon in behind them. Not a whole lot of speed here. I think it does give Sammy Clippen the opportunity on Jua Cabot to be close enough, and I liked his work last time to the line. I thought the Euphrates was blessed in the fact that the way that the track played on the day, albeit they did go a good speed, but I think at the price, Jua Cabot is the way to play the race. And Soul of Spain made good ground as well, but I think it probably just doesn't quite get the same run in transit. So I think Jua Cabot, the value. Athelwolf, Dino, interested in your thoughts on his Newcastle win. It was okay, but it didn't sort of strike me as awesome.
4: Yep, I agree. I think you probably expected a touch more. That's the query. Does he come down to the prep, Gano? I'm not sure, but I think he gets every possible chance on Saturday. I think that's the other tick you can have as the vice versa opinion there.
2: I'm with Athelwolf. I think he wins. Look, he's probably getting into his right quote now, but draws beautifully. I don't think a little bit of rain will worry him too much. And I think he'll, despite the Euphrates being a tough nut to crack, I think he'll go past him in the straight.
0: So let's look at the Metrop. It's 9 minutes to 10 o'clock. We're going to take a break. We'll come back and have a look at the Epsom. Get your text messages in on the Garrett's Horse and Hound text line, 0499 736 736. The Mega Boost horse is up for a little while now, and it's got another 10 or so minutes. Yeah, Genesis Runner.
3: Yep.
0: For Team Freeman and Chad Schofield. And the weekend preview top four multi is also up. You just go to the homepage and take a look at that. We'll take a break and we'll come back and we'll preview the Group 1, the famous Epsom Handicap with the weekend preview team next.
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8: 2015 Melbourne Cup. Michelle Payne rides Prince of Penzance to victory, making her the first female ever to win the race.
9: 300 metres, excess knowledge, went to the lead narrowly. Here's Prince of Penzance coming on down the outside. Prince of Penzance for Michelle Payne. Now Max Dynamite starts to charge home. Prince of Penzance for Max Dynamite. Prince of Penzance is history at Flemington. Michelle Payne. Prince of Penzance with Max Dynamite.
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10: Welcome back to Giddy Up. This is the Macca's Run Weekend Preview. I'm Zach Tunbridge, Benny Caluzzi, Mickey Gannon, Dean Watley and Gareth Hall with you. Good morning, gents. Mickey G and Dean, I believe you both are wrong regarding Bangkok Hottie. She'll jump straight to the front, control pace and put them away. Striking Alibi had every chance last start.
11: We agree on three quarters of it.
10: Yeah.
11: That's how the race will unfold. But you're suggesting that Bangkok Hottie has a better turn of foot. That's not
10: true. That's the text message that came through. Come on, G-man, pull your right side collar out, and either that's a very small hat or Dino's got a massive scone. What's with the young ones today? Can't find the clothes that fit. That's a good point there, Ronnie. At least he's got clothes on, Ronnie. Fellas, Shark here from the Sunny Coast. Love the Friday preview with you boys. Makes my day every Friday. My tip, back True Rebel for the derby now before the weekend.
11: Love it.
10: And Bangkok Hottie to lead all of the way. Giddy up. I like the way you're thinking. Unfortunately, I don't think the races go ahead tomorrow. I don't think we'll see True Rebel. But he's a very good horse and he has to be a chance in the derby. Maybe Dino should interview Paulie instead this arvo. He may be able to land a date with his help. That's from Jess. I don't know if we should be getting dating advice from Dean Watling after the feedback that I've got on the text message about Dino's dating life in recent times.
12: Please. Oh, boy.
10: It is embarrassing. Hi, Gareth. Everyone wants Saturday to go ahead at Flemington. But if it doesn't, surely the VRC would know if their backup plan was leading towards Sunday or Monday. The meeting at the moment is definitely going ahead at Flemington on a Saturday afternoon, depending on how much rain they get tomorrow. Then they'll have to weigh up how much rain is happening on Saturday.

0: interesting because a few of these horses, like Well Written and Autumn Boy, have drawn low.
1: Yeah, it's interesting, isn't
0: it? Yeah. And if you don't want to be on the fence, then they might be in a little bit of trouble, those favourites.
1: The wetter it is, the worse it's going to be for those to the inside. Yeah. So we'll wait and see how the rain falls there. 5 to 20 mils, Gareth.
0: Yeah.
1: But who knows when that arrives.
0: And that can be a little like the Weather Bureau getting Sydney right, especially for a track like Randwick on the coast, they can be a hit and miss.
1: Well, it said 0 to 5 a week, then yeah. 5 to 20, then 0 to 5. They got no idea.
0: So Delius won't run a hole. Wow. Just wondering if Sack has ever seen the sun. He looks like he's seen a ghost. That's a bit hard.
2: Settle down.
0: That's a bit
2: hard.
0: That's
2: a bit tough.
0: Who the F is Jennison Runner? It's Atherwolf will tempt him. What a joke, really? Some feedback there for the Mega Boost. We're going to take a break. We've got to probably regroup after a few of those text messages. When we come back, we'll preview the Epsom.
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2: Lucy and Blake have done a fantastic job with changing colours. 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And it's the one to beat.
3: 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This is a big one for Lucy Yeomans. 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
4: Weekend preview time, all thanks to Macca's. Great to have your company on this Friday morning. Look at this, the team's in the house. Zachy Tunbridge. You know, David King's daughter has just started, King, of course, the superstar AFL expert who dominates Fireball Monday to Friday in the footy season with Kane Corns. His daughter has just started I don't know if you can have a solarium, but like one of those.
5: I was just looking that up in the break. Yeah, it really rocked me.
4: Maybe King can give you a discount there. Yeah, there
5: it's a bit tough being from Sydney's Northern Beaches.
6: Aren't they illegal?
4: You would know, Dino.
6: I'm pretty sure they're illegal, aren't they?
4: Yeah, I know. It must be. It's an illegal solarium.
7: It
4: must be a tanning studio. Yeah,
5: someone's backyard.
4: Yeah. How is the Mega Boost going?
5: It is. Probably give you another 10, 15 minutes on this, I'd say. We are already at 2,000. So real price is $2. You're still getting $3.
4: And what about our weekend preview top four multi? Repeat those again.
5: They are. So 1,900 people are on that. Still getting $14 is Columbus, Skewer for you, Autumn Boy and Sir Delius, all around top four. $14. Had a look around. You're getting $6 with the others.
4: I love how you said Skewer for you because you just wanted to make the point that I'm the one that
5: I like it. You're going to...
4: what race are we up to? We're up to the famous Epsom. No scratchings just yet. 1,600 metres at Randwick. Go through the market for us, please, Zach.
5: Yep, in terms of popularity. So Autumn Boy, it did go up a bit shorter. It is now $4, but it doesn't stop stop anyone backing it because it's really popular. Well Written's the one that's firm, 480 into 420. And I can tell you one that they don't mind at odds, and Gwen and Gano were talking about it earlier, is the Clichy Boulevard. We even looked. For that to run top eight, you can still get even money.
4: Can you really?
5: Yep.
4: After Hang on a minute. Don't do that. Why did you bring that up?
5: Yeah. What about Rothwire?
4: Benny Caluzzi says, why don't you let me have a crack going first in an Epsom? I said, no problems, Benny. Take it away, brother. Yes.
8: Just on our Rothwire, Betty, I think you ran second last. I would have won that over you last week.
4: You did, actually. Yeah. Hey, he's retired now, mate. Talk down
8: respect
4: on the champ.
8: Respect to the champ. I am with Autumn Boy primarily in this race. I think he gets in really well with the 55.5 kilos. Yes, barrier one might be some knock. Hopefully he's... Three back defence, gets off at some stage. He was great in the Maccabi Diva. A little bit of rain shouldn't worry him. And he also drew barrier one when he won the Caulfield Guineas. I think Chaowulf is over the odds at $15. You know, I think he's got to defy a little bit of history carrying the 59. And he doesn't yet have the blinkers on. But this horse is airborne. Don't worry about that. And he loves a high pressure mile at Randwick.
4: All right then, Mickey Gannon.
7: Let's assume by this time of the day the rain has fallen. I think Autumn Boy back to the inside. They're going to have to be positive here, James. And I think if he's with 55.5 kilos, he doesn't have the same sort of turn of foot that a De Clichy Boulevard will have with 50. So I expect him to be no worse than three pairs back the fence. And he's going to need to produce an absolute 10 out of 10. Chaowulf comes into the race, G, rain affected. Would love to see the blinkers on, but doesn't quite get them. I think he can run a race. Panova's one that's drawn wide. I think she can be really, really competitive with a lightweight. And she's one of those horses drawn wide that will be able to flash home. Second up, minor query, but that's all things lead me to De Clichy Boulevard, who was just exceptional.
4: Okay. No Bellas form.
7: Yeah, believe it or not. Yeah, that's good. That's good stuff. Where is No Bellas?
4: She's in this week.
7: Okay, beautiful. And I think third up, Chris Waller, 50 kilos, just stalking Autumn Boy. James will take Andrew Adkins a long way into the run and just peel off him and sprint. Because by this stage of the day, you imagine they're trying to go to lane sort of 6 through to 12. So Andy Adkins, he'll get the run. And what price are we getting, Zachy? Around $21?
5: Yep.
7: She's low flying, this horse.
8: Yeah. $23.
4: Dino?
6: Yep, fascinating race. Boys, 1,600 metres start ran. We've got 500 metres to the turn. So you look at history, the Epsom, the Doncaster, these high-pressure miles, gates don't really mean a whole lot. With that amount of turf to sort of sort out your order before the turn, more often than not, the best horse wins the race. I think Autumn Boy is the best horse. For him to carry the same weight as Well Written, I think he gets in incredibly light. He brings that She's an Alibi form. And I know gate one can be somewhat of a concern there, but what I do love, boys, is he's got Tom Kitten, Mr. Miller, Chaowulf, and potentially Attica to his left. So he's going to get a beautiful trail into the run regardless of where he lands. I think that's a big point I want to make. And if the rain does come, wet or dry, doesn't matter. I look to find Attica. Obviously, gets a 3.5 kilo swing on Autumn Boy from the Randwick Guineas clash when beaten two lengths back in the autumn. But I think if the rain comes, Gano, his form just drops away ever so slightly. So I think Autumn Boy wins, but I think the big save is Idle Fly. I think she's been disrespected. Gate 18, you read that and you may be pen up, but like I mentioned, there'll be a three wide line. This is a race that you can blend in into the middle part of the track, and she brings the Autumn Glow form. So I'm going to lean on She's an Alibi. I'm going to lean on Autumn Glow. So I've got Autumn Boy on top from Idle Fly and this year's Epsom Boys.
4: Now, boys, we're going to play a game because there's been a few text messages throughout the week asking me, can we do a yes or no with this weekend preview team? I said it's a little harder because with Hunter, it's only him and I, and we can go through it quickly. So this is how we're going to do it. We're going to give it a go. If it works, it works. We'll continue on with it. If it's a complete fail, we won't do it again. So this is what's going to happen, Dano. Can you listen carefully for me, mate, so you don't stuff this up? I'll go through, say, Char Wolf. We'll go Mickey Gannon, Benny Caluzzi, and because there's a slight delay because you're on the V-Mix back in your where do you live these days, Dino, in your Sydney mansion? Then you go.
6: Are you RG?
4: You go last all the time, but it's sort of like you can't think. You should know, yes or no. All right, no umming or ahhing. Oh, I don't know if the rain comes. Yes, no. Just like yes, no. You get me?
7: Yes.
4: I'm excited about this.
5: No.
4: This is the Epsom over the 16. All right, then. We've got to get it. This is the Epsom for the weekend preview. Yes or no over the 1,600 metres, the famous Randwick handicap. Number one, Char Wolf, Mickey Gannon.
7: Yes.
4: Benny Caluzzi.
7: Yes.
4: Dean Watling.
6: Yes.
4: Two, Tom Kitten.
7: No. No.
6: No.
4: Three, Autumn Boy.
7: Yes.
9: Yes.
6: Yes.
4: Four, Idle Flyer.
7: Yes.
9: Yes.
6: Yes.
4: Five, Lady Shenandoah.
7: No.
9: No.
6: No.
4: Six, Well Written.
7: No.
9: Yes.
6: No.
4: Seven, Militarize.
7: Yes.
9: No.
6: No.
4: Eight, Attica.
7: No.
9: No.
6: Yes.
4: Nine, Viviere.
7: No.
9: No.
6: No.
4: 10, Fully Lit.
7: No.
9: No.
6: No.
4: 11, Helsing.
7: No.
9: No.
6: No.
4: 12, Perfumist. I hate that horse.
7: No.
9: No.
6: No.
4: 13, Machelate.
7: No.
9: No.
6: No.
4: 14, Panova.
7: Yes.
9: No.
6: No.
4: 15, Plymouth.
7: No.
9: No.
6: No.
4: 16, Gods at Window.
7: No.
9: No.
6: Yes.
4: 17, to Clichy Boulevard.
7: Yes.
9: No.
6: No.
4: 18, Endcap.
7: No.
9: No.
6: No.
4: And 19, Mr. Miller.
7: No.
9: Yes.
6: Yes.
4: There you go. The suspense there from Dino is unbelievable. So what did you make?
6: I'm trying to time it.
4: Yeah, I know.
10: Yes!
4: Oh, God. I think the big talking point out of all of that was Well Written and Militarize.
7: Yeah, I'll take on Well Written. I think anything worse than a soft five.
9: And Attica. She's in all sorts. I think a couple of us against Attica.
4: Yeah. I think Attica's a great chance. 51.5, blinkers on.
7: Can't have them all.
4: You can't have them all.
9: I reckon he's a 2,000-metre horse.
4: Yeah. Strong pace, 1,600-metre Epsom with no weight on his back. If he's ever going to win a 1,600-metre race at this level, Saturday is his day. Let's have a look at the Premier Stakes. No scratchings to report over the 1,200 metres, Zachy Tunbridge.
5: Yep, and Tempted is holding 95% of the hold already on this race. It's $1.65. It was a bit better earlier in the week. You get head wall, you're getting double figures, but I can't really steer you into anything except Tempted.
4: Can you steer us into anything here, Mickey Gannon?
7: Yeah, I'll stay out of a win bet in this race. I think Tempted, I think she just comes out and wins, but obviously 28 days, rain-affected track, you know, with plenty of bigger targets in sight being the Everest. I'm happy to back Plaintiff. I thought she was enormous in the Scirocco. Made really good ground here by Zoustar. I don't think the rain affected track's too big a deal and draws a really good gate, so can land it a little closer to the speed. And I think she can definitely run a place, Dino.
6: Yeah, fascinating race. A stack of speed up front.

0: Maybe a three wide line, tempted blends into that, likely wins the race. But like you mentioned, Gunny, you're probably shopping for place odds. And I thought the two, Cabalus, has trod up like a rocket. Yes, he probably went under all our guard in the autumn when he won the Newmarket, but I think he's come back even better off that. And I dare say, Benny, there's no better stable in Sydney at the moment than the Bjorn Baker Army.
1: Yeah, love it. Tempted wins, I do think. I can't take $1.65 personally. I probably want more like $1.85, $1.90 to be making her a bet. Maybe play a same race multi. I think Tempted Wins and either Headwall or Ninja have the form to run maybe a top five, and you can get better than even money doing that.
2: Bjorn's hit back after Dano said he's legless there, going at 3% about 3 or 4 weeks ago, and since then he just hasn't stopped training winners.
0: What?
3: Yeah. Reverse the curse.
2: Reverse the curse. I think he jumped into the pool and said Bjorn's going at 3% and dived into that Bondi pool and then dived out. Since then, he has made quite the splash, B. Baker. Race number 10. Over the 1,200 metres, benchmark 94, scratch the 15, Jimmy Ricard, who comes to Melbourne, and Eagle Express, the 16, is out here, Zach.
4: Yes, and the most popular runner here is the Blade. You're getting a bit of a better price earlier on. If you logged in, you can see 475, but it is 420. Yep. They have had a little bit on Surf's Up, and one at odds is Platinum Pantheon.
2: All right then, you go first here, Mickey Gannon.
3: Yeah, what a way to finish a good day racing. That's it. The Blade on top, look, lands in a really good position in run. First up, proven performer. Breeding might actually handle a heavily rain-affected track, so we're yet to see it. No real confidence, Dino, the 13, the Blade.
0: Yeah, I think this race will take shape a lot easier come race day. But I thought Beskar was pretty good first up. Crossed the line in a couple of states, also going in a premier. So this is a lot easier setup for Saturday. James likes it, sticks in the saddle and finds a 1-1. Benny, I like Beskar.
1: I like the Blade on top. He did win one day at Kensington, and that track was probably heavier than advertised. So if it does get a bit slow, I think he'll handle it. But Surf's Up is probably my value selection around the $9, $10 mark. She's got the 53 kilo. She maps well from barrier three, and I think she's in for a big prep.
2: Geez, the text line's going off on the Garrett Sawson Hound text line, and I'm thoroughly enjoying the feedback that we're getting here. That's just hilarious. Yes, I know I couldn't even concentrate. I was laughing too much. That segment, no. Bin Men and Altona. Surely we can clip this up for a new yes, yes, yes, and oh no stinger.
5: Oh no.
2: Yeah. For Dino to say no to Well Written with his boy Zach Lloyd means a lot. I'm now pinning it. The suspense with Dino is absolute cinema. They should belay that segment, Gareth. Good morning, gents. If the anticipated Randwick rain arrives, militarise at $14 to $15 a place bet. Get on Surely. Third in the Doncaster behind She's Alibi.
3: Yep.
2: And Autumn Boy in similar conditions. Wide barrier, no issues. That's from Joe from Ascot Vale.
3: Well, the wide barrier probably helps if we're on a heavy deck. So love the play. Love the thinking.
2: He'll finish fourth if we back in the place, militarise.
3: We'll go top four.
2: Yeah, then he'll finish fifth.
0: He'll finish
3: top eight, you reckon? Top eight?
2: He'll finish ninth.
4: That's a big field. You could probably back. You can back top 10, militarise.
3: Should have made him the mega boost.
2: Yeah. Yeah, we should have actually. I don't know who would like
4: $2 top 10.
2: That would have went off.
3: Yeah.
2: Tempted is more than a moral app. Tempted is more than a moral. Unfortunately, no odds. I'm all for new ideas, G-Men, but I reckon you just keep the yes and no for Mark Hunter. Also, that shark bloke that texted in hasn't backed a winner since Winks' fourth Cox plate. Uh-huh. Bangkok Cotty can't win now if his money's on her. That's from the Gablo. For Dino to say we've already read that one out, what else have we got for you? Doesn't Dean live in the North Pole going off that Christmas tree setup? won't be any racing in Melbourne tomorrow. It's hammering down. If you're professionals on Giddy Up, brackets the best race show in the world, I think that the best jockey in the world doesn't get out is a joke. That's from Steve. I think that's about J-Mac with Autumn Boy. Yeah.
3: If I think just on that, G, they'll be going to the wider lane. So he'll get his chance.
2: Okay.
1: It might be in the inferior.
2: Yeah. If old mate next to Benny Caluzzi, his name's Zach, mind you, he looks like a ghost, and Gunner looks like a tomato.
3: Yeah, what's doing?
2: Wayne Hawks. You know Wayne Hawks.
4: He's just nervous.
2: Yeah, Wayne Hawks moved from that seat.
3: It's a tomato seat.
2: Yeah, he refused.
4: Well, maybe I should sit there.
3: Yeah. You know, we should swap.
4: Yeah.
2: Hi, Gareth. Michael Friedman will scratch the injury if the rain doesn't come. He will then trial him in the Carling Rising Barrier Trial next week. That's from Mick.
3: Is that Ninja?
2: Yeah.
3: There you go.
2: Do the boys think Zach Lloyd will dictate to J-Mac during the run? D Dino, you're giving
3: be nervous from last week.
2: You're giving Zach some. I think you even gave me a drive by with that interview with Zach Lloyd last week.
0: Yeah, I was like, oh, I did do, G, yeah. Well, it turned out to be right. It did go forward, our mate out wide. I think Zach's idea would be to land off rails, G, and probably pocket Autumn Boy on the inside if I was reading into any tactics. I think that's what Zach would
1: do. Dino, is there a bit of tension between Zach Lloyd and J-Mac at the moment after that little bit of bustling?
3: Ooh, yeah.
1: Yeah? A bit of heat in the jockey.
3: Kiwi farmer wouldn't like that.
1: No comment.
5: J-Mac's got him, eh?
2: The prince and the king.
3: Gee, I've actually noticed a bit of a theme. Dino's threw under the bus with J-Mac as well. So,
2: did he really?
3: Yeah.
2: He's just using my name to
3: help. He is, isn't he? Ladder climbing.
2: Yeah. Morning, G. Love the show. I sort my best bets out on Wednesday night for the Saturday racing so I don't get biased by any other experts. That's what Gator does as well, and Gator's an expert, but I don't know how you're thinking here, Coxie. This week, I have in Sydney Striking Alibi, Autumn Boy, and the value bet is Green Spaces. And in Melbourne, I have the next episode to Dillis, and the value bet is Piggyback. I like the way you're thinking here. I think a few of the punters listening to Giddy Up will be picking back off your tips here, Coxie. Do you agree there?
3: What was the question?
2: Do you like any of his tips?
3: Yeah, Piggyback.
2: The next episode.
3: No, leave me out.
2: Striking Alibi. Yeah, Autumn Boy.
3: Striking Alibi,
2: Green Spaces. I don't know about Green Spaces, but...
3: Gee, the spruik was big.
2: Yeah. Hi, Benny. What happens to the podcast multi if we are called off tomorrow? Love your work.
1: I'm guessing it'll just be a one-leg tempted. So you'll get hopefully a decent boost of price on tempted still. But, that'll happen.
2: If there's an upset, it's De Clichy Boulevard. It'll have the back of Autumn Boy. That's just my opinion.
3: Smart.
2: Zach Lloyd to make life difficult for J-Mac and Charwolf to rattle home and win. Hi, Gareth. Everyone wants Saturday to go ahead at Flemington, but if it doesn't, surely the VRC would know if their backup plan was leading towards Sunday or Monday. Well, not necessarily, because they don't know how much rain's going to come Saturday. No point having the meeting on a Sunday if the track's no good on Sunday. Well written is an absolute moral. Giddy up, boys. My old man my old man always said to me, back lightweights in a big Randwick Miles. Attica suits that to a T. That's from Bernie.
1: Yep.
2: Come on, G. Don't let these boys disrespect you. Oh, no, they don't listen. You know, what's better than birthday 2 weeks in a row than have a birthday 3 weeks in a row? We all love to see Bangkok Hottie get the job once done once again. It's from Frank from Perth.
3: Frank.
2: Can someone throw out a futures tip for the derby? I would like a few free Guinnesses over the Carnival week. That's from Jack the Banner.
3: It would be skewer, wouldn't it, Gareth? That's
2: at 50-1. But right now, I don't know if there's much meat on the bone for any of our futures plays in those classics.
1: You know, Matty Stewart was spruiking that Paddy Payne horse who won a high weight yesterday by about 5.
2: Which one?
1: In the Derby. I'll have to get it up. Hold on. It won race one at Warrnambool yesterday. Its name was Enchilada.
2: It was impressive.
3: Enchilada.
1: Enchilada, yeah.
2: Yep. There you go. It was impressive.
3: It was good.
2: I'm going to take a break. And how's our weekend preview top four multi?
4: It's going to go down in the break. And just
2: what do you mean it's going down? Well, Braden said we could have it for the rest of the show.
4: The top four multi is down just for the moment because there's a scratching in race three at Flemington. True Rebels just come out. So
1: that's a big one.
4: Back in a sec.
2: I said to Mark Cullen, why are you tipping it? It's going to be scratched on a heavy track anyway. You know what? It's scared of Skua. We'll take a break. We'll come back and we'll preview Flemington next.
6: It's time for another SEN Monthly Moment. NFL was down under on Friday, September 11. Here are the highlights from SEN's call of the Rams and the 49ers at the MCG.
7: So a full-throated crowd on a Friday morning here in Melbourne. NFL Melbourne is underway. Stafford up to a second down, rolls back into the pocket, stands, fires right. Nakua pulls it down and gets out the front, runs down past the 20, the 15, the 10. It took 6 to bring him down. He got past the first 4 and 2 get him out over the side. Puka Nakua, welcome to Melbourne. Matthew Stafford looking for the first touchdown on MCG soil, gives it to Williams, rushes up the middle, drives at the end zone and gets there. History-making touchdown at the city end of the MCG. Second and 6, Purdy comes back from under his centre, looks to throw. Purdy takes the attack and it's perfectly weighted. Touchdown San Francisco. DeMarcus Robinson in the end zone. Couldn't help but catch it. Brock Purdy, stunning throw right on the guts. Floyd wide out to the left. Other than that, she's a tight line. Purdy's going to throw for Evans, tossed it up. Mike Evans made the catch in the corner. Touchdown 49ers. Mike Evans first in this uniform is celebrated by his teammates. Second and eight. Snap comes to Purdy, stands again, good protection, rolls out right, throws for the end zone, touchdown, Deebo Samuel! San Francisco dominating, and Deebo heaves the ball into the crowd at the punt right end. They're painting the town red. Clock counts down. Melbourne is a 49ers town this Friday. First they came to occupy, and now they have conquered. San Francisco 27 beat the highly fancy Los Angeles Rams 7 in front of 100,021 in an unforgettable debut of NFL at the MCG.
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2: Good morning to you, Mark.
27: Morning, Gareth. Morning, all.
2: Bit happening. Been on the phones all morning trying to work out what's happening in this world.
27: As you said, it's not a normal day in racing.
2: No.
27: Why'd it take so long to switch that Cranbourne?
2: I don't know. I tried to get on to Port Bloodworth, but...
27: Surely they would have known it was wet at Cranbourne before.
2: Yeah. Well, I think everyone was talking about it yesterday when we were talking to... the different trainers and participants, I think they were giving their heads up. Because when I asked them the question, any winners at Cranbourne, they go, I don't think we'll be racing at Cranbourne tomorrow night. But at least they made the decision. They didn't want to lose that meeting, so they go to the synthetic track, and that's why they built the synthetic track for moments like this.
27: Yeah, maybe it could have been a bit earlier, but it's
2: they'll probably go. They'll probably go to the synthetic track for the sale meeting as well, I would imagine.
27: You would reckon that would be underwater down there.
2: Yeah, yes, it would. And we need an update. Like, you got to feel for a few of these country clubs. Like, tomorrow, Gumbau, they can't take a trick.
27: Well, the last two updates on the racing
2: and Matoa, they would have to be in.
27: Well, Matoa updates on the 30th of September. That's the last track update there. And Gumbau was on the 1st of October. Yeah. So you would imagine a fair bit's happened between now and then. It might be a good idea to update participants.
2: Yeah. We'll chase that up with the country corner with Josh McGuinness. But Flemington, everyone's talking about how much rain Flemington's had, how much rain can it get so it can make sure that the meeting goes ahead tomorrow. So there's a lot of balls that need to be juggled at the moment regarding the weather.
27: I'll tell you one good thing here, Liam. Like, it would have been pouring yesterday. He put out an update at 4 p.m. to say it's gone to a heavy nine. They've already had 25 mils of rain. So I assume he had to get drenched to go and do that.
2: Yes.
27: Update, but it's good information for punters. At least you know how much has fallen rather than sitting in your shed and not giving them an update till 7:30 in the morning.
2: Do you know what? You said, like, let's get him on the TV today. Like, let's see him. Well, and I said, I'll send out a message to our great mate, Liam O'Keefe, who is the track curator of the year. He was awarded that honour about a month ago, Mark.
27: I like when you asked him to go on VMix. He had no idea what you're talking about.
2: You can talk.
27: Yes.
2: Hello? Liam O'Keefe, come in, brother. You there?
27: You there, Mick? You there? I can hear you.
2: Hello, Liam.
28: Good morning.
2: You're looking well, mate. Now, there's no rain falling, which is good news, but how much rain have you had?
28: Yeah, just a light sort of rain about at the moment. But we've had 51 mil overnight, and that's a total of 57 for the week. So plenty of rainfall. The track's obviously... at saturation point now, but it actually walks okay, as good as what it could after 2 inches of rain. So, just see how the next couple of days play out.
2: So what are you expecting today?
28: So today I've just spoken to the Weather Bureau and they've said 5 to 10 mil across today. Mm-hmm. Tomorrow's the interesting one. They've said possible 10 to 20 millimetres in the morning.
2: Okay.
28: And then during the afternoon... it can either go either way. It mightn't be too bad, but then there's a low off Geelong. If that moves a little bit, it could be a lot more rain. So still a lot of uncertainty about tomorrow's forecast, and it's probably going to come down to what happens then.
2: So tomorrow morning's the key?
28: Yeah, tomorrow's the key. Like if we got 10 to 20 mil in the morning, and I asked him to break it down into timings, and he said till 10, you know, and then if it eased off at 10 and if it didn't rain during the races, I'd be confident that we would be able to race. But if that 10 turns into 12 and the 12 turns into consistent showers, it would probably be an issue. So, it's going to have to be wait and see.
2: It's a difficult one, I reckon. I would imagine Lee Jordan will be talking to Racing Victoria. Like, you need this meeting to go ahead. You need to have the Turnbull Stakes, and there's so many different lead-up races, the big grand final races heading towards the business end of the spring, and they call it moving day for a reason. So

0: it'll be an interesting discussion tomorrow morning, I would imagine, Liam, if you do get that rain that is expected to arrive, say, around that 10 o'clock period or before 10 o'clock, whether you take the punt and go ahead with that meeting Saturday afternoon or you go to plan B.
1: Yeah, that's right. And I'm sure Lee will be talking to Grace Victoria at the moment to have backup plans. Club, it's a big day. You've got decisions there, but I'm sure, you know, all the trainers will definitely want to run their horses because it's important running their preparation leading into feature meetings at Caulfield and back here. So we'll want to make sure we update everyone as it progresses and hopefully we get the lighter end of the rainfall.
0: Yeah, were you expecting this much rain yesterday?
1: Not this much yesterday. I was expecting probably 30 mil after speaking with the Bureau a lot during the week. But obviously, if you think back to about times at about 3 o'clock, it got really dark. They were quite stormy, heavy showers. That's where you get like 5 millimetres every 10 minutes. So that added up pretty quick. Continued to rain overnight. So, a lot of rainfall.
0: And you can help me out here, but the rain that happened yesterday, it was continuous in a way, and that's the worst possible rain, isn't it? Because it just hangs around where if you get heavy showers and it, like a little bit what happens in Queensland, that it gives the track more opportunity to drain.
1: Yeah, that's right. Like you'd rather 50 mil in 2 hours and then 6 hours of dry, 20 mil across 8 hours, if that makes sense, because that just chance to drain away. And it's the same with tomorrow.
0: Oh, we just lost him there.
2: You put him on the VMix, look what happens.
0: Yeah. So basically, there's been a lot of rain. It's only 5 to 10 mils only, but the impact was dealt with yesterday, and then we've got to wait on Saturday.
2: Yesterday, look, you got to about lunchtime, and it looked like a lot of it had gone under Melbourne.
0: Yeah.
2: So you thought it was okay, but then kicked in the arvo.
0: Yeah. So you were just explaining that you probably got more rain than expected yesterday, Liam. So it would be on a heavy track regardless come tomorrow. And then the wind conditions are interesting as well. We got southerlies, is that right?
1: Yeah, southerlies, south-easterly. Probably want it more of a southerly because they said if we get more of a southerly, we get less rain. But south-easterlies, which is bail wind around that home turn. But, it'd be more a test of horses handling the track than the wind, I would have thought.
0: Yeah. All right, mate, we wish you the best of luck. I tell you what, from participants ringing poor old Liam to say, what's the track going to be like? You'd probably be sick of it, but who knows what's going to happen. We'll cross our fingers and toes that, like, tomorrow's the key. When we wake up in the morning, let's hope the Bureau's wrong, basically.
1: Yeah, definitely. Hopefully we wake up and it's, you know, almost like this morning where it's overcast, but there's not heavy rain around, just some light rain and we can kick on and have a good day.
0: Yeah, because you had jump outs and everything today. Like, none of the Flemington trainers missed a beat, really, despite the rain.
1: No, we did it. And we had a backup plan, switched them straight to the poly.
0: Yeah.
1: And the jump, they're getting run on one this morning. And, we'll push on to tomorrow.
0: Good on you, mate. Any winners for us?
1: I'll go the next episode in the Dane Hill.
0: Yeah, he loves a heavy track. So regardless if they're pushed back to, I don't know, Monday or something, it'll still be a rain-affected track, so you'll still be right.
1: Yeah, for sure.
0: Good on you, Liam. Thanks for that.
1: Thank you.
0: There's Liam O'Keefe, the track curator there at Flemington. This is the Hunter's Edge, all thanks to Kia. 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So what did you make of all of that?
2: Well, it's a nightmare. Poor old Liam sounds like he needs a beer at 8 o'clock in the morning.
0: Yeah.
2: And, you know, if it, like the talk is, sounds like from Liam, the talk is to switch it back a day or two. It just makes a massive difference. What happens to your bets? They get cancelled?
0: Yeah.
2: Because the heavy 10 as opposed to a soft 7, for a lot of horses racing there at Flemington, is a completely different ball game. So, yeah, it's wait and see. There's lots happening.
0: And, like, it's a situation where they want to have this meeting on Saturday afternoon. Everybody wants to have the meeting on a Saturday afternoon. Turnover, obviously, there's a lot of hospitality booked with the VRC, and they will give it every possible chance to do just that. But then they've got to make the decision whenever that will be. Like, is it worth having one or two races and then they're transferred and then we have to come back on Monday or Sunday?
2: Well, it's a fantastic meeting every year, this one.
0: Yeah.
2: They've got great fields. The worry would be as well that it will just carve their track up. There's a lot of horses carve their track up. They've got the Cox Plate now in 3 weeks.
0: Yeah.
2: So it's a, you can see some anxious times for.
0: But you've got to have this meeting, as Liam pointed out. It's like moving day for all of the Cup horses, Cox Plate horses, the Derby and Oaks horses, the Coolmore horses, The Empire Rose horses. So.
2: Nobody wants it Monday or Tuesday or Sunday or whenever. Nobody wants it on a different day, but they don't have a lot of choice if it's going to keep pouring.
0: No. And this happens. It happens from time to time in this game.
2: Yep.
0: But it's just unfortunate. It happens on one of the most important race days of the year. So we'll try our best, but we're still going to be able to find a few winners. They will go ahead. We just don't know when, but hopefully it's Saturday afternoon. Hopefully. Let's get stuck into it, Mark. How do you think the track will play then? Obviously, there's that wind conditions there that Liam's just reported, but I think he makes the best point there. It'll be a situation whether they handle it or not, basically.
2: Yeah, that's it. It's going to be very – got to be fit. You wouldn't want to be going in off one jump out into these races.
0: No.
2: You've got to be very fit, handle the ground. I wouldn't imagine bias would come into it too much. It's more just handling the ground.
0: The two-year-olds do battle in the Maribyrnong Trial Stakes. Silent Intent at $3, Proverb at $4, Ankar at $4.40, Bella Davina at $6.50, and then you go out to horses like Mafufushi at $9 here. So how would you say it? Malafushi?
2: Yeah, I think that's closer.
0: Yeah. Good luck. Good luck trying to find the winner here.
2: How many horses would have gone through the sales? And we come up with a field of six at the moment. Just shows you how hard the two-year-olds are to get to the barriers.
0: Well, people are changing the way that they go about preparing their two-year-olds. There's a lot of trainers that hold them back now.
2: Streisand ran in this last year.
0: Yeah. There's been some stories where horses have been up and going nice and early.
2: And getting here onto a heavy track is a nightmare and a complete unknown for these horses. For the sake of a tip, I'll go one to beat three, number one, Ankar. Went around with its two stablemates, Silent Intent and Malafushi, in a jump out. They just basically ran to the line together on the inner track at Flemington. Then come down the straight. If the times are right, and no reason to think they're not, it's gone along quicker than Natural Fling. So I thought it was an impressive trial.
0: That's immoral then.
2: Well, it was impressive trial. That old Natural Fling's gone no good.
0: Yeah.
2: It's an impressive trial. Was strong to the line, so I'll go with Ankar to finish over the top. Number three, Proverb. Comes down from Sydney. They had the two similar trialers. Proverbs only had the one jump out, fitness a query, but looked to go quite well. So not a race you could bet in. I'll go one to beat three.
0: One to beat three, but you're just watching.
2: Well, yeah, it's too many.
0: Do you like betting in two-year-old races?
2: Not particularly, no.
0: No.
2: Not until you get an established form pattern and a few more constants.
0: Race number two is the Tab 1 pool. That'll be interesting tomorrow, something a little bit different.
2: It's on tonight.
0: Yeah, well, it starts today, yeah. But it's a soft launch today and then it's the big launch tomorrow.
2: He spoke very well, Gil.
0: He did, didn't he? Mm. So it'll be interesting to see how it all looks like.
2: Yep.
0: Yep, a national pool. They've been trying to do this for years.
2: Yes.
0: But the day has arrived. Cabriole's at $5. Hanky Alpha's the fourth emergency in the 1,200-metre benchmark 78. It's at $6. Eshmali at $6.50. The Belmont Gangster is at $7.50. When we had a chat to Sam Freeman yesterday, it was in front of the stablemate, and Sam said no. Cabriole's a better chance, and now Cabriole's the firm favourite with Bet365 at $5. Charming Nick at $7.50, Queen Christine at $12, King Tut at $13, Moby Dick at $15. Good push for Ruska Roma at $15, Ruta Royale at 20-1, Queen Scene at $23, and then big prices for the rest.
2: Look, it's a hard race. Big field down the straight with the rail out on a bog track. I'll go number 13, Esmali, who's had the one go on heavy ground, was up in Sydney. Out the back, held up most of the straight, got clear and burst through to win well. So a heavy track looks to be right up its alley. It's got a good draw. It's drawn just outside of Cabriole and Naval Academy out wide, so it's got speed to guide it along. Fitter for the first up run behind Cabriole, gets back onto a wet track and can turn the tables. 14, Ruska Roma, just completely unsuited first up. The way the race was run, nothing went right for it. It was good through the line. Got a terrific wet track record. It'll need luck, as it always does with its style of racing, but can win. 7, the Belmont Gangster. Came good last campaign. Good wet tracker. Drawn down low. Awkward barrier draw. Needs to be ridden quietish over 1,200 running on, so we'll need luck. 20, Hanky Alpha, was a scratching at the barrier at Mornington. Looks to be a really good wet tracker. Probably got a good barrier draw for this race. And 11, Cabriole, who will run well. It's a good wet tracker. It's got to prove it can run 1,200 metres. That's the query with that horse. So wide open race, but I thought Esmali was a good chance in race two.
0: Would you be betting in this race?
2: Well, you're going to get a million scratchings, so you get scratchings and deductions. I could back Esmali for sure. Just wait and I wouldn't back it now because you get too many deductions.
0: Yeah. Ruska Roma I could back after listening to Graham Beck and then
2: luck.
0: Listening to you.
2: Just always needs luck.
0: Everyone needs luck, don't they?
2: Yeah, it's true.
0: Maybe Dick?
2: Look, wet track. He's pulled out some blinding runs on wet ground down the straight. Had no luck last time. He's had a lot of racing. He's up there with 59. I wouldn't fall over dead if he won, but not for me.
0: Hanky Alpha would have won last week.
2: It was the last leg of my multi to run a place last week, and I reckon it would have run a place the way the race was run.
0: Yeah.
2: It's got terrific wet form in New Zealand. It can win for sure.
0: Yeah. We're going to take a break. This is Giddy Up, and this is the Hunter's Edge. We are previewing the Turnbull Stakes Day, all thanks to Bet365 on the other side of it. We'll take a look at a couple of three-year-old races that are lead-up races to the two of the classics later on in at the Spring Carnival. So don't go anywhere. Still plenty more to come on this Friday morning.
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0: Welcome back to Giddy Up, all thanks to Bet365. 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
2: Yes.
0: Bet365 will be paying an extra 10% on top of the national tote dividend on all tote bets in every race at Flemington, Randwick, Eagle Farm, Murray Bridge and Kalgoorlie. 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You're complaining a lot today. Unfortunately, the scratchings are coming through thick and thin at Pakenham. What did you expect?
2: I expected them to be there by 7:30, Gareth.
0: Yes.
2: Is that asking too much?
0: They should have made the call at what time?
2: 6:30? 10 o'clock last night?
0: Yeah.
2: 9 o'clock last night?
0: Well, just for the punters out there who enjoy the Friday fill-up, so you've done the form for a heavy track probably at Cranbourne, and now you're on a synthetic track.
2: Well,
0: there was
2: talk early afternoon it was going to Pakenham synthetic.
0: Yeah. So how have you done your form? Have you thought about that, plan B?
2: What's that bloke's name, Luke Littner? Is that his name? What's his name?
0: Yeah, I don't know.
2: What's his name?
0: I don't know. Luke Littler, that's
2: it. I don't know what his name is.
0: Yeah, Nuke Littler.
2: No.
0: I don't know. Anyway. Are we crazy to bet on Flemington before official scratchings? With a heavy track, there will be plenty of withdrawals. On the last race on Wednesday, one provider had 30% deductions, while another was 8%. It's a joke and requires an independent ruling, 100% Shaker. But I think there won't be as many scratchings at this Flemington meeting because it's such an important day for these trainers to prepare their horses for their grand finals. Like, they really can't afford to miss a run, can they?
2: No, but you've got to be careful you don't gut them as well.
0: Yeah.
2: You give them a hard run on a wet track first up, that could completely finish them for the whole campaign. So you've got to be fit. You wouldn't be going there, you know, underdone.
0: No, but those horses, say in the Bart Cummings, they'll probably need to start. Other horses like in the, say, the Dane Hill, horses like Mbube and all that, like Lloyd Catterwell will walk the track. If he thinks it is bottomless, they won't risk a colt like that.
2: No, it's raced on a soft seven. Mbube, but... I heard that interview. Yeah,
0: what did you make of that interview then? I was like, because they did walk the track there on that Saturday when it won on debut, and it was a heavy track that day, wasn't it?
2: Soft seven.
0: But it was. We all thought it was going to be heavy that day, and then it improved.
2: It's got to run under its belt, so it's not in such a bad shape. It's more, if you're coming in first up, putting yourself straight, Stretton Ruler, do they want to give it that real tough run on a wet track first up?
0: The Superimposer is another perfect example of this, Shager. So Shager's the person who's texting.
2: You know the worst deductions I saw?
0: What?
2: Horse called Nicholas, won a maiden at Sunshine Coast.
0: Yeah.
2: Tony Golan.
0: Yeah.
2: And it used to be trained with Darren
0: Weir. How far away?
2: A long way away.
0: Oh, okay, yeah.
2: Used to be trained with Darren Weir. It went to Tony Golan. They took out 96 cents in the dollar.
0: 96?
2: 96. So every horse in the race was paying a dollar. It paid over $2 win on when it
0: that's
2: jumped.
0: That's not allowed, is it?
2: Well, I got 96 cent deductions.
0: That's criminal.
2: Oh, it wasn't fair.
0: No, Lapolo is the favourite at 380. You said it didn't have a turn of foot. Did you watch it the other day? It was exceptional.
2: Oh, well, set the race up for it.
0: True Rebel at $4. He's an example here. Danny O'Brien won't start him if it's a heavy track because he says he's a big type of three-year-old and he doesn't believe he'll get through the surface if it comes up a real heavy track, which it will, and there's other options for a horse like that next week. Vallis is at $6.50. Argog at $10. Miss Waititi's been backed off the map, 16 into 11. Signetti's at 13. ICU at 19. Skewer, no respect there, $20 or $21 now with Bet365, Mark.
2: I'm going to tip True Rebel. I certainly take on board what Danny said about not running on the track. It'll be useless information. He won this race in 2007 with Villain, Danny O'Brien, a long time ago. True Rebel's a good stayer. Ran third in that good form race at Bendigo to Zambales and Menace. Went to Geelong gave Menace a start, who does soft run up on speed, was never going to lose, didn't win by a long way, but won quite comfortably. I think it looks ideally placed at 1,800 metres, and I think it's the one to beat. 14, Miss Waititi. Both runs have been on heavy ground. Terrific at Sandown in the Vallis race. Went to Seymour first up, gave Skewer a big start, who totally controlled the race. Got very close on the line. Look, it's fitter. They've put blinkers on. I hope they don't ride it a lot closer. Just let it find its feet and be strong. I'm going to put number 5, Vallis, in. Not suited by the tempo last time. I think we'll relish the trip and chances to 2 and 4. Leopolo, had the race put on for it. When Signetti took a sit the other day, had the race completely put on for it, but won well. And 4, Aragog. It was good first up. Hit a flat spot. Was really strong through the line. It's got an awkward gate. Mm. Just needs some luck early. So 10, 14, 5.
0: Is the Derby winner here?
2: Well, possibly. Yep. A lot more water to go under the bridge, but True Rebel is a horse that's progressing the right way.
0: Okay. Mm. But it sounds like he won't even start. It's going to be a heavy track.
2: Yeah, it's going to be a heavy track, so yep. It may not get to the post. It won a trial on a soft 7.
0: Yeah.
2: And Bendigo was good on a soft 6, but obviously hasn't seen this wet.
0: All right, then. Should we back Miss Waititi for the Oaks, then?
2: Well, she ran, both her runs have been good. She had no idea what she was doing at Sandown on debut. Went for a spell, came back, and they rode her quietly like an Oaks stayer first up, and she ran on really well from the back. I'm surprised the blinkers have gone on so early. I thought they would let her find her feet, run through the line again like an Oaks filly. So the blinkers have gone on. Hopefully she settles okay in them. She's got real staying potential for sure.
0: ICU?
2: Maybe should have won last time, ducked and dived and just got held up going through the field. That was a weak race. It's got some hope, but this is a harder race.
0: All right, then. What about Skewer? You haven't even put that horse in your top 1, 2, 3, 5.
2: Skewer's got the blinkers on in the right stable. Those two runs back from a spell, they've run third and first. They've both been okay without raving. The third, that wasn't a good field, got a clear run, ran okay. Totally controlled the race leading last time. Miss Waititi was a better run. Now, Skewer, with the blinkers on, getting fitter, can certainly improve. I would say Skewer's best run has been on dry ground on debut against Something's Burning and Co. up there in Sydney. Mm. So maybe Skewer is a better horse on dry ground, but maybe it will improve in blinkers and it will be fitter. So if you're giving Miss Waititi a chance, you can't put them all in. Skewer's got some hope.
0: So you wouldn't talk me out of it if it's $21?
2: Well, you've sent me 4 texts and rang me 3 times about it, and I still haven't talked you out of it, so I wouldn't waste my breath.
0: What about Cincinnati? Do you reckon they'll hand up on Saturday?
2: Probably not.
0: No.
2: Probably not. It went better in defeat than it did in victory, Cincinnati. Mm-hmm. It should have gone mighty close to winning the Sandown. Just took itself out of the race and then got skewed sideways trying to get a run. So I would think they would go forward. This is a harder race, though.
0: Yeah. So that's a look at the third, the Superimpose, over the 1,800 metres. Let's have a look at the manifold now for the fillies at Flemington on a Saturday afternoon over the 1,600 metres. There's only the one scratching at the moment. It's the Mooney and Coleman runner and Autumn Lover, who doesn't take her place there. The market here with Bet365. We've got race 4. Prolificates at $4.40. Saintly Dancer at $6. Portinari at $6.50. That was the best for Jade Hayes yesterday. Stipulation at $6.50. Talaga Bay at $11. Oceans 407 at $13. Beautiful You at $15. Autumn and Grinsing at $15. And then Jolie at $16. La Burita at $17. What we learned over the last 24 hours. Prolificate, I don't know if Graham Beig believes that she'll love the heavy track, but he thinks that she'll probably get through it. But she won't be at her best. Saintly Dancer won't be at her best if it's a heavy track. They're confident Portinari can run a race and get 1,600 metres if she's ridden quiet like she was the other day. And Stipulation, they've got time for her as well. So that's it. And Autumn in Grinsing, Danny O'Brien reckons she can bounce back.
2: She's had a couple more scratchings, Gareth. Leopard Shark and Crown of Fire have just come out as well. So I like Profligate. I think she's a good filly. She's handled soft 7 first up at Sandown, got through that ground quite okay. Unknown, obviously, in this wet, but I think she's building beautifully to a win. First up at Sandown was good. Last time at Caulfield, she drew 3. She ended up back on the fence in a tricky spot. It was a leader's race. It was pretty much a leader's track by that stage of the day. She ran on really well. I think the track, the barrier suits the horse and the jockey better. She'll park 2/3 of the way back. She'll get to the outside. I think she'll build, and I think she can win Profligate. Number 14, Jolie. It's a value danger. It was a good win on soft ground first up. Went to that race, the Profligate race last time. Out the back, had no hope the way the race was run. but was really good through the line. I think getting back onto a wet track will suit Jolly. 9 Beautiful You, down from Sydney. Spear forward, be hard to run down. And 11 Stipulation, who is going well. He's going to go forward, get a great run behind the speed. One of the many other little chances. But I like Profligate here. 3, 14, 9 and 11.
0: You're not worried about the heavy track?
2: I am. It's seen a soft 7 and got through that well. Yeah. So you can't condemn it, but you've got to see it handle it.
0: What horse do you want to be backing on a heavy track?
2: Well, Nikitria's trolled really well on heavy 10. Autumn in Grinzig looks like it's a

0: Manny Cartwright.
1: Yeah, no doubt.
0: He'll be spewing.
2: But that's life, isn't it?
0: Yeah, but it's, oh, gee, he'll be swinging off its tail, well, put it that way.
2: Do you know what annoys me about these conversation? Is that, like, the jockeys are quicker to jump off different horses. And
0: well,
2: no
0: you know who
2: says,
0: made it that way, don't you? It was the trainers.
2: When?
0: It started in the 90s.
2: Yeah, but
0: there was no loyalty. It all changed.
1: We don't necessarily need to get bogged down
0: into the 90s.
2: Yeah, but I tell you what, well written, she's handicapped to her best. Like, she gets 55 and the colt gets 55 and a half. Like, I thought she would get less weight than that.
0: You only have...
1: She's easy to knock, though.
0: Would you say, like, J-Mac will jump off one of Waller's if he wanted to for another stable, right?
2: Correct, yep.
0: I would say the only partnership still going, if loyalty, is Peter Moody, Luke Nolan.
1: The last time we saw Well Written, she was a two-length Group 1 winner, but she had to grind away to beat Alabama Lass.
2: Yes.
1: Who's pretty well exposed in this part of the world. I mean, if it does rain a lot more, Autumn Boy Gate 1, we don't know about her and some will knock her because they don't know her as well. Attica doesn't want it wet either, does he?
2: Not really. But no.
1: Will the market... There's an opportunity here to back...
0: Charwolf.
1: One that the market will get right around.
2: Charwolf will be a big firm. And I tell you what, dare I say it, a horse that will love it. He's probably got the perfect draw as well because they'll be getting off the fence when it rains in Sydney. And you can't, like, I know some people are tipping him, but I couldn't. I couldn't do it to people. But there's a chance he could finish in the top four.
1: Militarised?
2: Yes. What price?
1: $46. I had a penny on him on the way up on the train, actually, on the Purple Serpent. Yeah.
0: You didn't ride your bike?
1: Well, I rode it to the train station. Wouldn't stun. But the wet conditions might take half this field out.
2: Tom Kitten can run a race.
0: If Well Written, I'm not saying, like, if she doesn't win, if she fails, does Zach Lloyd retain
1: the
0: ride?
1: You haven't gone back to this conversation.
0: Do they bring him back? Do they bring him back and ride him?
2: Of course they will. He's the second best jockey in the country. Matty Cartwright goes to New Zealand because he doesn't get any opportunity. So
1: you're like a kitten with a little ball of wool that you just can't take your focus off.
2: It's like the Austin Gilardi.
0: You win 7 out of 7 on it and you get taken off.
2: Yeah, that's life, bud.
0: Yeah, Austin Gilardi's down here today.
2: Yeah, he's riding Flemington. Anyway, there's a horse down the bottom that I'll have something each way on if that's okay, JJ.
1: You can do whatever
2: Mr.
1: you want.
2: Mr. Miller. What price?
0: Yeah,
1: he's been supported. He or she has to be a he.
2: Why is he 100 to 1?
0: You struggled to win a 78 the other day.
1: 11 into $9.50. Untried on heavy ground. 2 from 2 on soft ground. So, what do you? Probably impossible to guess, but what, soft 7 today, Ranwick?
2: Yeah, around that. But he's been set for this race. He's a former Kiwi. They've got big raps on him. They think he's a group horse.
0: Mm. 3 apprentices having their first Group 1 ride in the race.
2: Yeah. Mm.
1: It's going to be fantastic. Shall we have a look at the flight stakes?
2: Yes, please.
1: It's a bit skinny.
2: It is. It's not a vintage flight stakes. They might have to look at this race. Or it could just be a one-off.
0: Striking alibi
1: is this lucky not to escape the downgrade in status versus the Metrop?
2: Well, it's been a better race in the past. And the 1,000 guineas, the 1,000 guineas, it moved to later in the spring, but they moved it back, which hasn't helped its cause.
1: So winners of the flight stakes in recent years, Apocalyptic, Lady Shenandoah.
2: Pretty good.
1: Hasn't gone on with it. Scratch from the mile race today. Tropical Squall, Zoo Gotcha, Never Been Kissed, Montefilia, Fun Star.
2: I can't work out why.
0: How many millions Lady Shenandoah won?
1: Yeah, well, how many races has she won since that race?
0: It doesn't matter.
2: I can't work out Bangkok Hottie's not like...
0: Favourite?
2: No one's talking about it, really.
0: What it is, right, it's a 1600. And J-Mac just got too far back on Striking Alibi the other day. Just too far back on him. That's my criticism there. I think he'll ride her closer.
2: Yeah.
0: We'll stalk Bangkok Hottie and get the money. You can't say, and she's more suited to the mile than Bangkok Hottie, in my opinion.
2: Yeah.
1: You're confident about that?
0: She'll get a soft lead, Bangkok Hottie.
2: Correct.
0: But I think Striking Alibi, J-Mac won't make the same mistake as he did last week.
1: Yeah, just watching the replay. He was way too far back. Yeah. And she was a bit unlucky. So, yeah, it's not the deepest race, but hopefully these two or three fillies at the top are very good.
0: He rode it good from the top of the straight and rode it for luck, but he just got too far back.
1: What was the other one down the outside? The Global Goal. She was very good.
2: She's very good, but she needs pace. She's not going to get that today, so it's going to be difficult for her to, I know it's 1,600 metres, and you think on paper that will suit her, but I reckon McAvoy goes to the

0: front and rides at like a 1400 meter race.
1: Mm. Bangkok Hottie?
0: Yeah.
1: I just think striking, it's hard to say. The mile suits her better than Hottie.
0: Luke Fernie and Brittany Taylor own that horse, I think.
1: Striking Alibi.
0: Yeah, Striking Alibi.
1: It's a Perth mare. Originally Perth filly. Yeah.
0: And they sold it they thought, oh, geez, we've got a bargain. Like, we've done well to sell this filly because she scorched the turf in her first win at Ascot.
1: And then
0: she's come back.
1: Went missing the Karakata.
0: No, yeah, she got a bad draw and she worked too hard. And then they sold her. They sold her before the Karakata. Goes to Warren and he said, geez, I think I've sold her too cheap.
1: What did they sell her for?
0: Oh, I don't know. Oh. I don't know. It's been around 200 or something like that.
1: Quick look. Is that all?
0: Yeah. Oh. Wow. Maybe a bit more.
1: Jeez, we should have been on over that, Gary. It's easy now.
0: I've got to take a break. Before we take a break, we'll have a look at the other races at Rose Hill.
1: Yeah, Ethelwolf, the new kid on the block.
0: Yes.
1: Hard to take the 220 about him.
0: No, we're going to...
1: 5-4.
0: We can try and find some winners in the trots as well tonight. You can head to thetrots.com.au for expert harness racing tips and in-depth analysis. Timmy O'Connor's ready to go. G'day, Timmy.
2: Hey guys, great night of racing tonight in Geelong. The Metropolitan Focus on Geelong tonight for Geelong Pacing Cup night. And I'm keen to bet into 5 of the races on the program. One that I think we'll get an each way quote about is race 3, number 3, Ferrigno. Ran an absolute cracker for third from a mile back in a race. 6 of these horses contested at Geelong on September 11, and then seemed to ruin his chances by racing too keen at Echuca last time out. I'm happy to take a chance on him back to that form from 2 starts ago at likely a decent price. And I reckon he looks ready to win. He's a bit of a quirky horse, but happy to be in his corner. Race 3, number 3, Ferrigno. Race 4, Distant Sun, horse 9. Looks to strike a very suitable 0-55 grade event here where he draws nicely on the back row. Last time at Shepparton, and he came with a wide run in the last lap. And while he was well beaten by Centurion Dream, he held a big margin back to third. That horse won last Saturday again. So the form stacks up there. He's actually only beaten in a photo for second and third by that same horse, Centurion Dream, 2 runs prior when only a 2.5-metre third place getter behind the Inform Carbine, who has also won again on a Saturday night since. All the form around Distant Sun is good, and I reckon this is a very suitable race for him. Race 4, number 9, Distant Sun. Race 5, first leg of the main quaddy. Horse 9 here, Isolation, has been in red-hot form this campaign for trainer Patrick Tomkinson, with a good trial leading into back-to-back wins at Geelong and Melton, followed by a close-up fourth placing at headquarters last weekend behind Royal Appointment. It was a really good run considering the race was dominated by those on the fence and he didn't get a lot of clear air in the straight. He just looks a horse right in the zone at the moment. We just need a little bit of tempo through the early stages so he can run home over the top of them. Race 5, number 9, Isolation. Moving on to race 6, which is the Geelong Pacing Cup. Look, I think Minos, the favourite horse 5, will be winning the race. I've marked Bulletproof Boy, the 2, in for second. The horse that I've got in for third, the 1, New Shuffle, is the one I'm keen to back on a place line. Look, you could maybe have a little spec the win. I think he's only a minor winning chance, but I really do think he'll run a place, and he represents good value to my eye. His 2 runs this campaign have been very, very impressive efforts through the VicBred Super Series. Barrier 1's ideal for him. Whether he settles leaders back or 3 back the fence, it's just the place to be at Geelong. Pegs-dominated track there, and he's flying this horse. I really think he's on the upward spiral. So keen to back him a place. Race 6, number 1, New Shuffle. And in the last of 8, I think we can back horse 4 here, a special occasion. This horse placed 3rd in the prestigious Northern Derby in New Zealand before being shipped across to join the Michael Stanley stable here in Australia. Stepped out as a short-priced favourite at Ballarat on September 23. It was an easy race, but he absolutely bolted in. And I just think he's the class runner here. I'm not sure he gets to the front, but I think he could sit parked and win. And I think we'll get a bit of value here, given horse 1, the final dance, is likely to be a fairly well-supported favourite hailing from the Emma Stewart stable and drawn really well. So keen to play in the last. Race 8, number 4, a special occasion. A quick quaddy for tonight's racing. First leg, race number 5, 1, 3, and 9 into 1, 2, and 5. Into 7 only, into 1 and 4. That is the quaddie for Geelong Pacing Cup night tonight. 8 races on the program. Can't wait for the night ahead. And the first set to go at 5:59 p.m.
0: which isn't far away. Good on you, Timmy. Thanks for that. Timmy O'Connor, Geelong Pacing Cup night tonight and the Trotters Cup as well. We'll take a break. We'll continue on our preview of Rosehill next.
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6: Delays through Rosebery with a breakdown on Gardners Road westbound at Ellis Avenue. Constitution Hill, all lanes now reopen after an early two-car crash now cleared. Old Windsor Road northbound approaching the Cumberland Highway. Double demerits remain in force until midnight Monday. It's springtime at Paddy's Markets, Flemington. 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
13: Forget what you've been told about greyhound racing. The truth is, New South Wales has led the nation in reform, with the welfare of greyhounds being the number one priority. Serious race day injuries have fallen by 91%. More greyhounds are now rehomed than bred, and the industry contributes more than $750 million yearly to the New South Wales economy without needing any taxpayer funds. Greyhound racing leads the way in reform, so it's time the conversation moved forward. 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
0: Welcome back to for the Odds Couple. All thanks to Sportsbet, Gareth Hall, Joshy Jenkins and David Taggart with
1: you.
0: Can
1: we have a Sportsbet update, please?
0: We're going to get a Sportsbet update as we have
3: Sportsbet,
0: a look at...
3: the easiest place to bet on the races.
0: Now, we're going to go through and have a look at the Rose Hill meeting in full. We've had a look at a few of the races.
18: What about Randwick? Should we look at that too?
0: I don't know. Why am I saying Rose Hill?
18: You're off, Randwick. You get woken up or your dog at 2 in the morning and you
0: Randwick.
18: Can't focus.
0: It's earthquake day.
18: Imagine what happens if you have triplets.
0: I've been rattled.
1: Did your dog crap itself with the earthquake?
0: Let's get a Sportsbet update.
18: We just did.
0: Yeah, no, but you've got to give the update.
18: Can we start again? Yeah. Let's go. Anything early in the card, David?
1: I'm in it to win it, right?
0: Yeah.
1: At all costs. So race 5, number 2, I'm in it to win it.
0: Yep.
1: I think that's a chance. And of course, we've spoken about Striking Alibi. And I think she will win.
18: All right, let's rip through the quaddie, and we'll have to rip through Athelwolf 225, the Euphrates. Now, I know someone who's supposed to be an owner in this forgot to pay up 440.
1: What, you? And,
18: no. Former list manager of the Essendon Football Club. Now, I've heard this horse, Juju Kibu, and then Hoo Ha Kibu.
0: No, Juju.
18: What's the official?
0: Juju.
18: Yeah.
1: Oh, he's got good juju.
18: $7 and enjoys soft tracks. David, first leg of the quaddie.
1: What about the juicy fruit?
0: Hurry up, David.
1: All right. The Metrop is now relegated to a Group 2 from Group 1 status. Number 7, Athelwolf, is the new kid on the block who took the next step, smashing them in the Group 3 Newcastle Cup when he was having his first run over the 2000. His first run over 2000. His first run past 2000, I should say. He will make his own luck on pace, but we'll get it all. But I don't think he'll get it all his way, as there are a few others that race on pace. This is his toughest test to date, and it's hard to take the price, especially against seasoned campaigners. As you say, the top of the Euphrates, in just his second Australian run, he saluted to win a Group 2 after his huge first up run. Steps up to a more suitable trip with an inside gate and will make his presence felt. And, of course, Soul of Spain, Sydney Cup runner-up in the autumn. I went 1-2-5-7. I don't think it's cut and dry with Athelwolf.
18: 1-2-5-7. Autumn Boys, your favourite in the Epsom 370. Well-written 450 and Attica at $5.50. But if the rain continues, this market will completely upend.
1: Yeah, we've already spoken about that. If the top two go and get beat, I think it'll be by Chow Wolf. 1-3-6.
18: 1-3-6. Skinny there, perhaps too skinny. The Premier.
1: Yeah,
18: Tempted.
1: I've lost weight. Thank you for noticing.
18: Tempted is our favourite horse, $1.55. Cabalas is a beast fresh, 1,200 metres, $9.205. And Savvy Halley, $14.
1: Oh, it's all about my little girl, Tempted. She's a little star, and she'll only get better after she strips through for that last, her first up run. And she'll appreciate the 1,200. Hard to believe Headwall is the price that he is.
18: He's not in the race.
1: Is he scratched? I was about to say, but he hasn't won beyond 1,000, but he's placed in all four 1,200. So 10-1 out. Is he being scratched now, Headwall?
0: Yes.
18: Yep. Oh, as has Ninja.
1: I didn't ask about that.
18: Race number 10, The Blade, $3.90. It's your favourite here. Last start winner got the quaddie for us too a couple of weeks ago. Best Scar, $5 for the Freemans. J-Mac rides and Surf's Up, $8.
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1: $60.
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20: Delay through Rosebery with a breakdown on Gardners Road westbound at Ellis Avenue. Constitution Hill, all lanes now reopen after an early two-car crash now cleared. Old Windsor Road northbound approaching the Cumberland Highway. Double demerits remain in force until midnight Monday. It's springtime at Paddy's Markets, Flemington. 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
0: Welcome back to The Odds Couple, all thanks to Sportsbet. It is moving day at Flemington. We're on a heavy 10. Hopefully not too much more rain this morning. Let's get a Sportsbet update.
3: Sportsbet, the easiest place to bet on the races.
0: Josh Jenkins and David Taggart.
18: All right, here we go. Races 1-6. David, what have you got for us? Come on, tell me you've got something. Maribyrnong trial, what have you got? Come on.
1: Yeah, good on you. Yeah, babies. Well,
18: you've got a trial, man. What's he said?
1: Nothing, because of the...
18: conditions.
1: Yes, mate. All right. I don't mind. Is Marley in race two?
18: Yep.
1: I've got some value. You know, it's going to be cold today, so I thought number six, ICU. Because it's going to be cold out there, right?
0: I like Skooie in that race.
1: And my best bet, well, we'll have to wait for that. So, race five is my best bet, and it's been Moose, of course, so that's Gold Coast Bell, and the next episode, I reckon, can beat Natural Fling. So let's get to the first leg of the quaddie.
18: Yeah, it looks a horse to take on today, Natural Fling. First leg of the quaddie, the Bart Cummings. Win this and you're in the Melbourne Cup. Good luck to you. $5.50. Wooten Verney and Lit Steel, both horses. This is a wide open race. Piggyback's got good record on heavy tracks. Two wins and two placings from five starts, $6. Been backed. Jenny Vermoose with Harry aboard. Third this prep, $6.50. And Think Giant, the emergency, gets a run, $7.
1: You know who comes into this now with the Wayne? Berkeley Square, number two.
18: Yes.
1: Comes into this now, considering the track conditions. Drops in grade from Way for Age, where he was beaten 2.7.
18: Fourth in the race last year.
1: He loves Flemington. Hey, trial guy must be listening. He said something about Hanky Alpha, is that right? What do you call it?
0: Yeah, Hanky Alpha in the second. Right.
1: Yeah, wouldn't have a clue. So Wootton Verney. He comes out of the same race, finishing over a length in front of Berkeley Square. He'll handle the heavy.
18: Yep.
1: 1, 2, 3, 10, 11, 14. 1, 2, 3, 10, 11, 14. There's value to be had.
18: I like it.
1: Campbell Dino loves it too.
18: Yeah, Eats it for breakfast. I like it. The Turnbull Stakes, we've spoken about it, but the market, Sir Dillier's $2.70. Aliana, $4. And the West Aussie, Cosmic Crusader, $7.
1: Yeah, 2 and 5.
18: Don't want to chuck half yours in?
1: No, mate.
18: Don't want to chuck Zaron or St. George in?
1: Race 9.
18: All right. Like the confidence.
1: The big one.
18: The Gilguy Stakes. Skybird 320. We know this horse goes well down the straight. Arkansas Kid Great comes under it with the wet track, $6. Hedged, maybe not with the wet track, $8. And Smooth Chino, $6.50. War Machine in Karuna come out.
1: Skybird was okay first up the 15, and I think she's a better horse second up. Was beaten a length second up last prep, running third behind Jolly Star and Giga Kick. The heavy track won't be a problem for her. Arkansas Kid was good last start in the Bobby Lewis, and he comes into this now on a heavy track, draws well and will be in the finish. 3, 4, 5, 10 and 15. 3, 4, 5, 10 and 15.
18: Good, you've got the 10 in there. De Bergerac comes into this. And Zudo comes out of the last. Ten Commandments, $2.90, last start winner. Just Party was a winner fresh, $6. Cafe Millennium can't win on the wet track, you'd imagine. And Just Folk, does he come into it with a slot?
1: $9. Number one. What price is the Folklore?
18: $9.
1: Oh, he was double figures. Number one, Just Folk. Despite dropping back, he's a mudder. Number 10, Ten Commandments, gets the perfect conditions for him. Despite coming back a furlong in trip, he's still the one to beat, as he will also get the perfect trail throughout. 1-3-5-11, Gary. 1-3-5-11.
0: Ooh. 1-3-5-11. So your quality numbers.
1: From $48 over in Sydney to $240 here.
0: 1-2-3-10-11-14 first leg. And then 2 and 5 in the Turnbull. The two favourites, Aliana and Sir Dillius. 3-4-5-10 and 15 in the Gilguy. And then the Paris Lane, the last race, 1, 3, 5, and 11. Best bets, Randwick and also at Flemington.
1: Well, Striking Alibi, of course, in Sydney. Yeah. And I am all over Gold Coast Belle.
0: Mm-hmm.
1: Nice. She missed the kick and then they just went too hard up front. She had to pop. I think she went. And she'll love the mud too. So that's Gold Coast Belle in race 5, number 7. And she has been absolutely moosed. She opened up 3.30 or 3.50, now into about $2.50.
0: I reckon you can play a couple of horses at a price today. Skewer.
1: Yeah, there's value to be had.
0: Yeah, in race 3 at Flemington, horse number 7, $14. And I reckon St. George, just a sneaky each way.
18: Wow.
0: And even Campbell Dino each way.
18: Well,
1: loves the mud.
18: I'm going to have a little place, Flemington Randwick double here. Aliana the place into Cabalas the place, $3.30.
0: Oh,
18: and of
0: smart.
18: Course. Yeah, well, hopefully.
1: Well, Genesis Runner into Tempted, that you'll get about $3 for that.
0: How do I get involved with the afternoon team?
18: Yes, the Bet with Greats group today. 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
0: Away we go. Good luck, Tags.
1: Thank you, Gary.
0: Good luck, Joshy.
18: See you, mate.
0: Have a great day. That was the Odds Couple, all thanks to Sportsbet. Good luck on the punt today. Make sure you gamble responsibly. 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
6: Braybrook with SEN News. A 4.8 magnitude earthquake has woken Melburnians this morning. The quake striking just after 2, 130 kilometres east of the city. Geosciences Australia's shake map of the incident shows reports coming from all over Melbourne, east to Traralga, north to Mansfield and west, including Geelong and Torquay. A further tremor, which registered 3.1, followed just under an hour later. Toyota has recalled just under 50,000 vehicles over fears a safety defect in the back seat may cause injury or death in high-speed collisions. The emblem for the 2032 Brisbane Olympics has been published on the organising committee's YouTube page days before it was supposed to be officially released. The emblem, a cockatoo-inspired gold and pink design in the shape of an Olympic flame, was set to be officially launched in Brisbane on Monday night. Artificial intelligence website OpenAI has admitted its bots are responsible.

0: responsible for a second attack on a New South Wales government website. The National Parks and Wildlife website was breached back in June. A South Australian female police officer has been suspended on full pay after being arrested and charged over an alleged assault. Former Liberal MP Bruce Baird, who served in both the New South Wales and federal parliaments, has died at the age of 84. Mr. Baird was Minister for the Sydney Olympics bid in 1990. And tomorrow, daylight saving kicks off again. For those in New South Wales, Tasmania, Victoria, the ACT and South Australia, remember to put your clocks forward tonight. SEN.com.au Sport now.
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0: Illawarra has secured its first win of the NBL season, upsetting Adelaide 114-92. In the other match, the Perth Wildcats moved to second thanks to a 92-88 win over Southeast Melbourne. And Olympic champion Cam McAvoy is expected to join the Australian squad for the World Short Course Swimming Championships as a wild card.

0: delay through Rosebery with a breakdown on Gardners Road westbound at Ellis Avenue. Constitution Hill, all lanes now reopen after an early two-car crash now cleared. Old Windsor Road northbound approaching the Cumberland Highway. Double demerits remain in force until midnight Monday. It's springtime at Paddy's Markets, Flemington. 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City traffic to keep you moving on SEN track, 15:39 a.m.
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4: Rain and a possible late storm for Sydney today, a top of 22. Showers and a possible late storm for the Central Coast. Same for Illawarra and a storm for Riverina and rain. And join Cam Luke, David Taggart and Campbell Brown for Trackside this afternoon on SEN Track.
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0: the Sydney two-year-old setup. And I personally love betting in two-year-old racing because I think as a judge, it's possibly the cleanest thing you can do in terms of edges. You're only looking at trials and you're just, you know, sort of basing on the eye and what you see on the clock, whereas, you know, the exposed horses can sometimes
1: play games.
0: A little bit harder. There's more things to sort of look at. And the early season two-year-old races in particular, those 1,000-metre races, everyone is there to win. So I like this race in particular. I thought the trial session on the Kenzo that Nonu was potentially the best trialer. I thought he maps for a great run here for Jason Collett, the son of Adamo. I love the way he finished off the last bit of that trial and just thought Capitano's a bit short against him off what I saw at the trials. I've got a bit of time for one at a bit of a price here in Level the Charge. I thought it would be running a good race late, probably hitting the line the last bit, but Nonu on top for me here, the 8. Keen to play it, to be honest.
2: Bakes?
3: Yeah, look, I've gone the same way. I just thought that trial was pretty good. I'm not as confident as Trav. I kind of like to see him have a run or two first. But, look, if you have a look at this horse, Animo Progeny, he was a great wet tracker. The trial was excellent. Stable's flying. As Trav said, he's going to get a beautiful map. So, look, ticks a lot of boxes. Not a huge betting race for me. There's some other ones later in the day where I'll launch. But it's fascinating. There's no doubt about that.
2: The Jim Crack for the filly. She's a Blaze as a favourite. $3.60 now. Pravada at $5. And then Shredder, I think that's how you pronounce it, for Michael Freeman at $6 there. She's supreme at $8, Bakes. Who do you like in the fillies division there two-year-olds?
3: I've gone with She's a Blaze, G. Another big trial winner on the soft track. She's a capitalist horse, so she's going to handle the wet. Once again, very tough, given we've got just a trial form. And but, you know, pretty bloody exciting for these owners. I mean, to have horses running round in the Jim Crack and the breeders, it's, I mean, you can't start a career a better way. So, yeah, very exciting day, but a tough punt.
0: Yeah, I can fully understand that angle. I thought this is a slightly harder race than the Breeders' Plate, which looks pretty straightforward with a few at the top of the market. This looks much more even, and I thought the best horse from the trials actually got scratched, Everlasting Grace. So, to me here, the map is crucial. Racing New South Wales have got She's a Blaze coming across with Runaway Diva, who'll be, I think, marked urgent to get to the front, and then you've got Bourbon Beat sort of just in behind them. She's supreme, and just looking at the way Racing New South Wales have the race mapping, and they're pretty spot on, I reckon, those stewards maps in New South Wales. Shredder gets the really good run just in behind the pace. I thought she looked the most professional of a few of those fillies up on top of the pace in her trial. She wasn't as electric times wise, but sort of gives me the feel she'd be able to handle the hustle and bustle of race day. Tommy Berry in the saddle. Liked her on an each-way basis. I could also possibly back Enfield, who'll be behind her in the run, Nashra Willeron. I thought she finished off her trial quite nicely. They would be the two for me. So 13 Shredder and 3 Enfield.
2: Race number 4 is the Dulcify Stakes. Many say this is the best of the day, Genesis Runner. It's at $2 now. Continues to be well supported. Wonka at $4.40 with Pickle Bet. Savagram scratch from Wednesday. Might get the lead here. It's been crying out to dictate a race. It's at $4.50. And then Hazumi's at $9.50. Power Broker at $14 here. And Crown of Fire, they go to Sydney instead of Melbourne. And she's at $19. Which way are you going here? You with all of the, basically the majority of the country here with Genesis Runner.
0: Yeah, he's been extremely well pushed during the week, hasn't he? And even this morning on Melbourne Form Preview, he's Gator's best in Sydney. I thought he's too tight, personally, at $2. Blinkers on first time, so he may step a bit slow. That often happens with horses, blinkers first time. They're just not used to it. I thought he could put himself in a bit of an ugly spot for Chad Schofield. I didn't see a heap of pressure here with Savagram probably going to the top. And I just thought, they could probably back the tempo off here and he could get over racing at 1,600 metres. That was my little sort of take on the race. So I couldn't back him at the $2 personally. I want to back Hazumi here at a price. I think this is, I might be going one run too early. He could be your gloaming spring champion horse, but G was good from the back of the field last start at Illawarra Grange. That's one of the tighter tracks in Sydney. He struggled to get round the turn, but when he balanced up the last 200, his turn of foot was really nice. I thought he'll sit back here. If they do take a bit of tempo out of the race on a big track at Randwick, he'll be finishing hard. I like him here, the five Hazomi, especially at the price we're getting currently, Gareth.
2: All right, then, Bakes.
3: Yeah, look, obviously Genesis Runner's the obvious bet, but I'm with Trav. I just don't like that price. As we speak, he's been rolled into $2 now, so there you go. I thought Wonka was excellent last start, arguably got better as that race went on, and I thought he hit the line with real purpose. The distance is fine for this horse. He's a schnitzel. He's going to love this track. And you were getting $5. Now you're into $4.40, so there's a bit of money coming for him. I like the setup. I think J-Mac can get off to a flyer here. Now, just while we're on that, 2G, three winners plus for James, $6. Mm-hmm. And the first four races at Randwick, it's a 50% winnings boost. So make sure you focus on those first four.
2: Beautiful. We will do exactly that there, Bakes.
3: I hope so, mate. Yeah. I hope so.
2: Yeah. And we'll be unleashing, but gambling responsibly. And unleashing's the favourite. In race number five at $2, Preliminaire at $5.50, Nobelis is $7, the Mona Lisa $11, and then you go down to I'm in it to win at $13. Unleashing was unlucky there the other day. Bakes, are you with Unleashing here?
3: Yeah, see, this is a $2 favourite you can really launch into, and responsibly, of course, G, but you can't go past this horse. Down 6.5 kilos. Rachel is flying. The Baker Stable is flying. She gets a perfect run in behind the speed. The wet track is fine. She replicates what she's done in these first two starts back, and this horse is the hardest to beat all day. So it's a short price, but it's an absolute lock for your multis.
2: Yeah, Trav Noonan?
0: Couldn't disagree with much that Bake says there regarding Unleashing. And I love sort of backing a horse at that $2 range. If you want to back one hard in the market, I love them being third up. Most horses peak in their preparation third up. So she's coming off a really good rating last start, where she's a bit unlucky. Gate three here is Bakes outlined. Four Bjorn Baker, Rachel King, who are just in fantastic form. I think her expected rating from a market point of view, could even be a little bit tighter. Her expected rating, I should say. So this is getting a little bit technical and nerdy. But you could see her elevating much further than what she's done in the past, and the market maybe doesn't even have her tight enough if you put that expected rating in, if that makes sense.
3: I would agree with that 100%. This horse just jumps off the page at me, you know. Mm.
0: Yeah. I did think if you wanted to play a horse for maybe a Quinella or throw in exotics, Chispa to me was just ridden a little bit upside down first up. J-Mac probably took off a little early in the mid-race there first up, when she's probably a bit underdone at 1,500 metres. She has no weight on her back here for Sienna Grimer. Is capable in wet conditions. She was a huge run in the Roses behind Fireball Miss back in the sort of Queensland Winter Carnival. I just think at the price, what is she, $26? She's a monster price for sort of...
2: 23.
0: Yeah, one by three. I'd probably have something on her. And what about your girl? Nobelis.
2: Yeah.
0: This is a suitable condition for her track-wise, and that De Clichy Boulevard form's pretty good. If you're looking for another horse to maybe put in exotics with Unleashing, she's got to be there somewhere.
2: She's ready to peak today. She gets... the inside gate's a little concerning because they reckon when it's wet they'll get off the fence there today in Sydney. But I thought she was superb there the other day under the circumstances. De Clichy Boulevard was too strong, but... some good judges are tipping that galloper to win an Epsom. Now,
3: yeah, 100%.
2: I reckon 100%. Third up, she's a big each way chance. She just needs luck from that gate. I wish she drew where, I can understand why. Like if she drew where Preliminary drew, I'd be far more confident, Barry Nye, because she could just sit in the moving line and we'll get some cover three wide and then let down the centre. She's a horse that needs momentum. She can't just go from second gear to fifth gear. She needs to go through all of her gears, and she might not be able to do that from an inside gate. I think it's just a tricky gate for her, but she'll run well.
0: Your hope is that I'm in to win and Jamboree really push a tempo, and then Tommy's just able to follow them through with momentum. Yeah. But Unleashing's probably going to be on the back of her, so... I'd probably have Nobelis a little bit tighter in the market. I'd have a clear second pick with Unleashing the clear top pick, and Chispa's something on her as I reckon. Honestly, if you're playing those three girls in maybe a trifecta, that's maybe not a bad play.
2: Good betting race.
0: Yeah.
2: It's 9:20. We're going to take a break. On the other side of it, we'll look at the second half of the card there on Epsom Day at Randwick.
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2: 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That's 0499 736 736. Let us know how heavy it is, because I'm getting different reports from different people on the text line. It's all important today because, I don't know, depending on what weather bureau you're looking at, it might be more rain coming. So if you're there, that'll help. 0499 736 736. Let's move on. We're looking at this Randwick meeting in Sydney today, and this is the first of the group ones, the Daly Flight Stakes and Striking Alibi. The former WA mare, or filly, she's at 250. Global Gold, 325. Bangkok Hottie, 340. And then Damas at $10 and Queen's Gamble at $15 here. It's an interesting race. Small field. Small field. And these fillies have competed against each other throughout the Princess Series. And Bangkok Hottie's been the one that's been winning, but she's the third elect here, Travis Noonan.
0: Yeah, I found this race really hard to work out between the top three. I don't think there's a lot between them ability-wise. Bangkok Hottie's obviously had the map advantage over Global Goal and Striking Alibi when they met last start, and even when she's met these girls in the past. You'd think this is the same again here, though, isn't it? The Race New South Wales maps have her leading. I have heard of a little bit of commentary that Queen's Gamble could be thrown into the race here, Gareth, and maybe go forward. So that would be a little bit different to what a lot of people were suggesting, with her being probably last on the map. Striking Alibi probably sits in behind. Diarmas is interesting, 1,200 up to 1,600 metres. Chris Waller normally wouldn't do that, but I suppose he's just seen there was next to no acceptances in the race on Tuesday and thrown her in the group one, trying to get that all-important black type on the CV. You'd think Global Goal is probably second half. So not a betting race. I went around in circles trying to find one. I went with Striking Alibi on top because I think the setup's probably perfect. Third up, 1,600 metres, J-Mac, yeah. Little bit of cut out of the ground, but I don't have a lot between these three fillies. I'm looking forward to hearing what Bakes says here. Do you have some clarity, Bakes?
3: Look, I'm not going to disagree too much with you, but I do have a marginally different take on it. So I've gone with Striking Alibi. I'm confident with Striking Alibi. J-Mac says it's his best all day, and I think he's a pretty good judge. So look, her last run with the massive flashing light slicing through the field. So today she gets a much better setup. Today she basically jumps. Bangkok Hottie will possibly lead or possibly sit outside her. Bangkok Hottie's sort of hit those numbers and hasn't continued to improve. Striking Alibi has continued to improve on every single run. Obviously, the big danger is if these two blow each other up in front and Global Goal, Sarge runs over the top. So I think Striking Alibi's got the race, but, you know, Sarge's filly is going to be absolutely flying at them late. She ran the fastest splits coming home in that last race. So, yeah, look, Striking Alibi on top, Bangkok Hottie and it's sort of in behind that, okay. I think, and Global Goal is the one to be really concerned about. So all right. That's where I'm at.
2: That's a look at the flight stakes. It's quickly approaching 9:30. Marty Young will take you through a morning there on SEN Turf, kicking off with the Eagle Farm preview with Nathan Exelby and Chris Nelson. And then it's a big inside running as they preview the biggest day of the year at Kalgoorlie with the Kalgoorlie Cup and also the Golden Saddle. Stay with us here on SEN Track. We'll continue on our previews of Randwick and Flemington. Mail out of Flemington is not looking good. The rain continues to fall. Trav, if I was a betting man, I'd get a little bit worried for this meeting.
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19: Making SEN News this hour, a 4.8 magnitude earthquake has woken Melburnians this morning. The quake striking just after 2,130 kilometres east of the city. A further tremor, which registered 3.1, followed just under an hour later. The emblem for the 2032 Brisbane Olympics has been published on the organising committee's YouTube page days before it was supposed to be officially released. Artificial intelligence website OpenAI has admitted its bots are responsible for another attack, this time on a New South Wales government website. SEN.com.au Sport is next.
20: 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The biggest greyhound races every Tuesday and Thursday night live